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1: On this week's edition of the Sunday Color Supplement, the Radio Redhill weather man, Ian Curry, will be reviewing the weather in May and looking forward to the prospect for this month and beyond. We'll also be hearing more from the interesting road meets rail event at the Bluebell Railway. Plus, we'll have the What's On Guide to the Local Theatres. 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That's all on the Sunday Colour Supplement this Sunday afternoon from 2 until 5, presented by Sean Wallace, and you can hear the programme repeated on Sunday evening from 10.
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0: And welcome back to your Saturday Request. You're still here with us both. We haven't gone anywhere. It's Connor Gray.
3: And Sarah Jane Benson.
0: And we wouldn't miss it for the world, this last hour of the show. We're going to start this hour with Vivienne. I met you tonight on the Charlton Ward. And you are a big fan of the 80s in general. And you picked out one band in particular that you really like, is Duran Duran. And we've chosen the specific track that we're going to play tonight. So get ready. It's The Reflex.

0: There they go. That's Duran Duran, or Duran Duran, as Sarah Jane likes to call them. And that was The Reflex, which is obviously pretty much their big one, if they had a big one. But they had quite a lot throughout the 80s, I guess. And so if you're a big fan of the 80s, just like Vivienne is, then that will hopefully have been a good first choice. Stay tuned on Child and Ward. We're going to play more for Vivienne through the week.
1: Colin Hastings, one of our members and former presenter of Radio Red Hill, he's phoned in to give us his choice. And this one is from Les Mis, and it's On My Own.

0: classic there, On My Own, Les Miserables, original cast recording, and that was for Colin Hastings, one of our members of Radio Red Hill and a former presenter.
1: Indeed. Thank you, Colin, for that request. And we're going to say hello now to Claire. Now, you had Blue earlier in the night, so we're going to move to your second choice now. And you're still on Charlton Ward, so you haven't moved in location-wise, but you've given us plenty, like I say. So this is the second form. And you requested this track by Adele, and it's Set Fire to the Rain.

0: And there's Adele, Setting Fire to the Rain. And that was for you, Claire, on the Child and Ward. As I say, plenty of requests to come. Lady Gaga and Beyonce's Telephone, Black Eyed Peas and Pump It, and even Eminem's Lose Yourself, if we've got that. And I always think that Lose Yourself sounds a bit similar, that piano intro to Adele. But anyway, we are now going to hear, if you'd like to make all these requests, just like Claire has done, how you can do that in various ways.
1: 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Just let us know your choice along with your name and ward. We look forward to playing your request.
2: Do get in touch. We do love hearing from you. This next one is for Reg on the Brook Ward. You asked for Homeward Bound and you wanted the Bryn Terfel version. Unfortunately, we don't have that one in our library, but we do have the Simon and Garfunkel one.

0: That was Simon Garfunkel, Homeward Bound. And I've just looked up that as a completely different song to the one that Bryn Terfel normally sings. I do apologise, Reg. We don't have that in our library, but I shall put it on our list to put it in our library. I do apologise.
1: Library bound.
0: Yes.
1: And anyway, we've got another now, a choice by Claire on the Child and Ward. Like I say, you made plenty. This form in itself has five choices. We're going to play the first of those, which was actually the first one that you gave me, and it's Ed Sheeran's Shape of You.

0: shape of you.
1: The third choice tonight for you, Claire, on the Cheltenham Ward, that was Ed Sheeran's Shape of You, even. And we're going to play Perfect for you. And I think we've got someone else requested that tonight, so plenty of Ed Sheeran to go around. And then if we can find Mackie G and Ain't My Fault, we'll play it. But if not, there's Darude Sandstorm. You also requested Silk City and Dua Lipa's Electricity and Jun Nesu and Black Magic, so plenty on there. And yeah, I mean, if you're wondering how Claire has so many songs in her mind in hospital, she said it was because she was a kind of personal trainer, sort of person that usually, when she's feeling better, listens to a lot of music in the background. So there you go, we were going through the playlist a bit.
2: Great. Ted on the Copthorne Ward, hello to you. You asked for this classic, it's Acabilk and Stranger on the Shore.

0: Like a bilk, stranger on the shore. And that was for Ted on the Copthorne Ward.
1: Yeah, very lovely there. We're going to take it up a notch with a big song now for Valerie, and who's on the Gosden Ward, and also Pauline on the Brook Ward. So it's, you've both requested Queen's Bohemian Rhapsody, and we are going to play that for you both right now. Enjoy.

0: And there's Queen's Bohemian Rhapsody for you two, Valerie on the Gosden Ward and also Pauline on the Brook Ward. And you've both had plenty of requests on previous nights, so I hope you've enjoyed everything that we've played. Now, if you're itching to hear more from Nick Hutchins, here he is.
1: Hello, I'm Nick Hutchins. Why not join me between 10 and 1, Monday to Saturday, for a mixture of music and fun? I'll have the tunes you want to hear interspersed with facts from this day in history. I'll also have the local news so you can keep up with what's happening. That's 10 to 1, Monday to Saturday. You know, that bit between breakfast and lunch. I look forward to your company.
2: Well, we're into the last half an hour of the show, and this next one is for Eric, who emailed in. You didn't actually name the ward you were on, but you asked for something called Earthquake Machine by Porkfoot, or Sitting a Seesaw Watching a Hee-Haw, which was by Porkfoot. Unfortunately, we don't have that in our library.
0: But
2: we do have
0: names.
2: I know. We do have some Pink Floyd, so enjoy, see Emily play.

0: Well, we hope that was a suitable replacement for Eric. That was Pink Floyd and See Emily Play.
1: Indeed. And now we're going to move to Jennifer on the Copthorne Ward. You're a Beatles fan. You previously had Hey Jude. So we're going to play more for you tonight. And I think you left the choice up to us here. So we've chosen Blackbird.

0: only waiting for this moment to arise. You are only waiting for this moment to arise. You are only waiting for this moment to arise.
1: And the song of birds there, taking us out with Blackbird by the Beatles. And that was for you, Jennifer, on the Copthorne Ward.
2: And John on the Capel and Axe, you asked for some Frank Sinatra. You left the choice to us. So here we have All the Way.

0: Frank Sinatra and All the Way, and that was for John on Capel Annex.
1: Yes, and we're going to stay on Capel Annex now with Maria. And Steph saw you the other night, you've made plenty of requests here. We're going to start off with this one in particular. It's Gloria Gaynor, I Will Survive.

0: Will and I have and everything, so see if you can spot it too. Yeah. But that was the first of those. I Will Survive, and that was for you, Maria, on the Clear Planet. Stay tuned. On tomorrow's show, you'll hear Whitney Houston and Didn't We Almost Have It All? And then George Benson will be coming by to give a little sing-song of something of our choice.
1: Now, Steve, on the Cape Award, you wanted some Foreigner, and this is I Want to Know What Love Is.
0: There you go.

0: Oh yeah, I can remember those. That slow dancing to that at discos when I was a youngster. Right, that was for Steve on the Cape Award, and that was Foreigner, and I Want to Know What Love Is.
1: You're still a youngster, Sarah Jane.
0: Oh, bless you.
1: Of course you are. And so my last request is for Sabrina on the Cape Award. You gave us a request for Ariana Grande's Focus, which we don't have. We do have, however, this track that she's performing with Zedd, and it's Break Free.

0: Ariana Grande and Zedd there bringing the break free. And I guess the theme is sort of like, you know, if you could hear in there, I want to break free, then it kind of follows on, like I say. That was for Sabrina on the Cape Award. And stay tuned for Bruno Mars and Pink, which we'll play you on the following shows.
1: And this is our very last track. And this one is for Joanne on the Cape Award. You've got several coming up tomorrow. You've got Waterloo by ABBA and Staying Alive by Bee Gees. This one's I Have a Dream by ABBA. So we ought to say goodbye, really. It's been lovely to have you listen to us. So from me, Sarah Jane Vincent, goodbye and get well soon.
0: And from me, Conor Gray, goodbye, get well soon. I hope you all recover nicely. And shall we play them some ABBA to finish tonight's show?
1: Brilliant.

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0: From the Sky News Centre at 2, it's 100 days since the US and Israel launched an attack on Iran, killing the country's leader and disrupting the world's economy. There's officially still a ceasefire in place with peace talks ongoing. That's despite American forces striking Iranian radar sites yesterday and shooting down drones launched by Iran towards the Strait of Hormuz. But on Friday, US President Donald Trump was sounding upbeat.
1: The negotiation itself has gone very well, actually. Very well.
2: Mr. President,
1: it could happen. I mean, if it happens, and it might not happen, you know, who knows? But if it happens, it could happen like over the weekend.
0: The Prime Minister is going to welcome Volodymyr Zelensky, Emmanuel Macron and Friedrich Merz to Downing Street later. They'll discuss ongoing support for Ukraine as the war with Russia continues. Yesterday, Ukraine launched a large-scale drone attack on St. Petersburg. Authorities in the US say they've been responding to a shooting in Toledo where multiple victims have been found. Officers in the city in Ohio are actively searching for those involved. Sport and Scotland received a confidence boost ahead of the World Cup as they beat Bolivia 4-0 in their final warm-up match. All four goals came in the first half with new Rangers signing Lawrence Shankland opening the scoring in New Jersey. Manager Steve Clarke says it was a pleasing performance.
3: We worked a little bit this week on the shape of the team. 4-4-2 is the system that we've only recently gone towards with the two strikers. So there's still a bit of work to be done. Some good moments today, but obviously some moments as well that I can see where we can do a little bit better.
0: F1 Championship leader Kimi Antonelli starts on pole for this afternoon's Monaco Grand Prix. He shares the front row with Max Verstappen while Lewis Hamilton starts third. Antonelli's Mercedes teammates and nearest rival George Russell will start in sixth. And Daniel Radcliffe is one of those carrying British hopes into tonight's Tony Awards. The ceremony in New York is celebrating the best American theatre has to offer, but there's plenty of other British representation in the running as well. That's the latest. I'm Bev Rimmer.
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Just let us know your choice along with your name and ward. We look forward to playing your request.

I wonder if you're lonesome tonight. You know, someone said the world's a stage and each must play a part. Fate had me playing in love with you as my sweetheart. Act one was where we met. I loved you at first glance. You read your lines so cleverly and never missed a cue. Then came act two. You seemed to change, you acted strange, and why I've never known. Honey, you lied when you said you loved me, and I had no cause to doubt you. But I'd rather go on hearing your lies than to go on living without you. Now the stage is bare, and I'm standing there with emptiness all around. And if you won't come back to me, then they can bring the curtain down.

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0: From the Sky News Centre at 3, it's the 100th day of the conflict between the US and Iran. Donald Trump says Tehran hasn't agreed to terms he's proposing, while Iran's accused America of breaking the ceasefire, saying Washington has no intention of reducing tensions. Sam Mednick's with the Associated Press and is in Israel.
1: Extended the ceasefire by 60 days and launched new talks on the nuclear program. However, President Trump has said that he wants unspecified changes. Iran, however, has not publicly said whether they will be on board with that.
0: Sir Keir Starmer's welcoming the leaders of France, Germany and Ukraine to number 10 to discuss ongoing support for Volodymyr Zelensky's war against Russia. This comes a day after a Ukrainian drone attack hit targets in St. Petersburg. Russian leader Vladimir Putin's rejected in-person talks with Mr. Zelensky, saying he saw no point in a meeting. Merseyside police say a woman's been arrested after a 68-year-old cyclist died in a crash in New Brighton. We're told the man swerved to avoid a car at around 11:30 on Friday morning and hit a van. A 65-year-old woman's been released under investigation. MPs have questioned whether the Army's £6.3 billion Ajax armoured vehicle will ever be fit for combat. A House of Commons watchdog says there are serious concerns over noise and vibrations affecting the well-being of crews. Sport in England began their World Cup warm-up matches with a 1-0 win over New Zealand. Captain Harry Kane scored the game's only goal and says it was a useful exercise.
2: Obviously knew I was only playing 45 minutes a day, so to get kind of it in stoppage time of the first half was a nicer feeling than if it went 0-0. But yeah, look, we're here for preparation, we're here for, you know, getting fitness, dealing with the heat, dealing with these type of pitches.
0: And Russian Mira Andreeva has become the youngest tennis player to win the women's singles French Open title since 1992. The 19-year-old enjoyed a straight sets victory over Poland's Maja Wolinska at Roland Garros. That's the latest. I'm Bev Rimmer.
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4: You broke my heart, 'cause I couldn't dance. You didn't even want me around. But now I'm back to let you know that I can really shake 'em down. What?

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0: From the Sky News Centre at 4, it's been 100 days since the US and Israel launched an attack on Iran, killing the country's leader and disrupting the world's economy. There's officially still a ceasefire in place with peace talks ongoing. That's despite American forces striking Iranian radar sites yesterday. The Prime Minister's welcoming the leaders of Ukraine, Germany and France to Downing Street later. They'll discuss ongoing support for Ukraine as the war with Russia continues. Yesterday, Kyiv launched a large-scale drone attack on St. Petersburg. And this week, Russian President Vladimir Putin rejected Volodymyr Zelensky's call for direct talks.
1: I see no point in meeting. There's only a point for Ukraine, because they want to stop the offensive of the armed forces of Russia. What we need is agreements, arrangements, not for 6 months or a year, but the long term.
0: Authorities in the US say they've been responding to a shooting near a festival in Toledo where multiple victims have been found. Officers in the city of Ohio say they're actively searching for those involved. Sport and Scotland received a big confidence boost ahead of the World Cup as they beat Bolivia 4-0 in their final warm-up match. All four goals came in the first half, with new Rangers signing Lauren Shankland opening the scoring in New Jersey. Boss Steve Clark says it was a pleasing performance.
2: We worked a little bit this week on the shape of the team. 4-4-2 is a system that we've only recently gone towards with the two strikers. There's still a bit of work to be done. Some good moments today, but obviously some moments as well that I can see where we can do a little bit better.
0: F1 Championship leader Kimi Antonelli starts on pole for this afternoon's Monaco Grand Prix. He shares the front row with Max Verstappen, while Lewis Hamilton starts third. Antonelli's Mercedes teammate and nearest rival George Russell will start sixth. And the Tony Awards, celebrating the best of American theatre, take place tonight in New York City. Daniel Radcliffe's nominated for his role in one-man play Every Brilliant Thing. That's the latest.
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1: Take a theme. 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Yes, this is Chris Knott welcoming you to join me on Tuesday evenings at 8 o'clock for Theme for a Dream, the theme show with that little bit extra.

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0: From the Sky News Centre at 5, it's the 100th day of the conflict between the US and Iran. Donald Trump says Tehran hasn't agreed to the peace terms he's been proposing, while Iran's accused America of breaking the current ceasefire. Sam Mednick is a reporter with the Associated Press and is in Israel.
1: Extended the ceasefire by 60 days and launched new talks on the nuclear program. However, President Trump has said that he wants unspecified changes. Iran, however, has not publicly said whether they will be on board with that.
0: Sir Keir Starmer's welcoming the leaders of France, Germany and Ukraine to number 10 later to discuss ongoing support for Volodymyr Zelensky's war with Russia. It comes a day after a Ukrainian drone attack hit targets in St. Petersburg. Russian leader Vladimir Putin's rejected in-person talks with Mr. Zelensky, saying he saw no point in the two leaders meeting. Merseyside police say a woman's been arrested after a 68-year-old cyclist died in a crash in New Brighton. We're told the man swerved to avoid a car at around 11:30 on Friday morning. A 65-year-old woman's been released under investigation. MPs have questioned whether the Army's £6.3 billion Ajax armoured vehicle will ever be fit for combat. A House of Commons watchdog says there are serious concerns over noise and vibrations affecting the well-being of crews. Sport and England have begun their World Cup warm-up matches with a 1-0 win over New Zealand. Captain Harry Kane scored the only goal of the game. He says the friendly was a useful exercise.
2: Obviously knew I was only playing 45 minutes a day, so to get kind of it in stoppage time of the first half was a nicer feeling than if it went 0-0. But yeah, look, we're here for preparation. We're here for, you know, getting fitness, dealing with the heat, dealing with these type of pitches.
0: And Russian Mira Andreeva's become the youngest tennis player to win the women's singles French Open title since 1992. The 19-year-old enjoyed a straight sets victory over Poland's Maja Wolinska at Roland Garros. That's the latest from the Sky News Centre. I'm Bev Rimmer.
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Did you know that breakfast is the most important meal of the day? 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Have a cup of tea full to the brim of birthday stars. The frying pan is hot and sizzling with a breakfast brain teaser, and the toast has just popped with a list of local theatrical events. 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

0: From the Sky News Centre at 6. The Prime Minister is reportedly prepared to fight any challenge to his leadership. The Sun says Sir Keir Starmer has been calling his supporters over the weekend after Andy Burnham confirmed he'd stand if a contest is triggered. Authorities say at least 12 people have been shot and wounded near an annual community festival in Ohio in the US. Police in the city of Toledo say a search for the perpetrators is still underway. The victims' ages range between 16 and 61, and two are in a critical condition. Joe Heffernan is the deputy police chief in Toledo.
1: It appears as though there was at least two shooters. I think they were probably shooting at each other, and what ended up happening was 12 people were struck with bullets. That's what we have right now.
0: Today marks the 100th day of the conflict between the US and Iran. Although a ceasefire is technically still in place, Tehran's accused America of breaking that, while President Trump says Iran's not agreeing to his peace terms. The leaders of France, Ukraine and Germany are meeting Sir Keir Starmer at No. 10 later. They'll discuss ongoing support for Volodymyr Zelensky's war against Russia a day after a Ukrainian drone attack on St. Petersburg. Scotland received a big confidence boost ahead of the World Cup as they thumped Bolivia 4-0 in their final warm-up match. All four goals came in the first half, with new Rangers signing Lawrence Shankland opening the scoring in New Jersey. Manager Steve Clarke says it was a pleasing performance.
2: We worked a little bit this week on the shape of the team. 4-4-2 is a system that we've only recently gone towards with the two strikers. There's still a bit of work to be done. Some good moments today, but obviously some moments as well that I can see where we can do a little bit better.
0: And England began their World Cup warm-up matches with a 1-0 win over New Zealand. Thomas Tuchel played two separate 11s in each half in the heat in Tampa. England are in action again on Wednesday in a friendly against Costa Rica. That's the latest. I'm Jenny Barsby.
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And welcome to Sunday morning here on Breakfast with Katie Child on Radio Redhill. It's that lovely, relaxing day before the week begins all over again. And we certainly have plenty to keep you entertained through the morning. We will be waking up that grey matter with our breakfast brain teaser, and Ian Wilson has his birthday stars. But to begin with, let's kickstart the show with a bit of music.

0: 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It's time for those birthday stars with Ian Wilson.
1: The birthday stars.
2: Yes, June the 7th, and a look at the birthdays this morning. John Rennie, the Scottish engineer, born this day 1761. Alexander Pushkin, the Russian novelist, playwright and poet, born this day 1799. James Young Simpson, the Scottish obstetrician who pioneered the use of anaesthetics, born this day 1811. And James Ivory, the US film director, born this day 1928. And it was on this day, back in 1497, the English king, Henry the 7th, defeated the Cornish rebels under Lord Audley at Blackheath. 1523, Gustav Vasa was elected Gustav I of Sweden, and 1535 on this day, John Fisher, Bishop of Rochester, was tried for treason, and he was executed on June the 22nd, 1535. And that is the birthday stars for today, June the 7th.
3: Hello, I'm Nick Hutchings. Why not join me between 10 and 1, Monday to Saturday, for a mixture of music and fun? I'll have the tunes you want to hear interspersed with facts from this day in history. I'll also have the local news so you can keep up with what's happening. That's 10 to 1, Monday to Saturday. You know, that bit between breakfast and lunch. I look forward to your company.

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I'm waking you up this Sunday morning with a little bit of music like this.

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1: On this week's edition of the Sunday Colour Supplement, the Radio Redhill weather man, Ian Curry, will be reviewing the weather in May and looking forward to the prospect for this month and beyond. We'll also be hearing more from an interesting road meets rail event at the Bluebell Railway. Plus, we'll have the What's On Guide to the local theatres. 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That's all on the Sunday Colour Supplement this Sunday afternoon from 2 until 5, presented by Sean Wallace, and you can hear the programme repeated on Sunday evening from 10.

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The latest news will be here shortly. Look out for our Breakfast Brain Teaser coming up in the next hour of the show. But before that, here's some more music.

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0: From the Sky News Centre at 7. The Prime Minister's reportedly insisting he won't back down and will stand in any Labour leadership contest that's triggered. According to The Sun, Sir Keir Starmer says he won a massive majority 2 years ago and a mandate that he's determined to deliver. But our political correspondent Alexandra Rogers says she's spoken to one politician who doesn't think the Prime Minister can win against the Greater Manchester Mayor.
1: A Labour MP who doesn't support either of these men actually says that Number 10 is living in an alternative universe if they think that Keir Starmer can beat Andy Burnham. We know that more than 100 Labour MPs are still calling on him to go.
0: Serious questions have been raised over whether the Army's £6 billion fleet of Ajax armoured vehicles will ever be fit for combat. A House of Commons watchdog says there are concerns over noise and vibrations affecting crews. At least 12 people have been wounded after a shooting near a festival in Ohio in the United States. Police in Toledo say two people are in a critical condition and a manhunt is on for the suspects. Today marks 100 days since the US and Israel launched an attack on Iran. There is a ceasefire in place with talks ongoing, despite both Americans and Iranians firing at each other yesterday. Sport now, and England began their World Cup warm-up matches with a 1-0 win over New Zealand. Thomas Tuchel played two separate 11s in each half in the heat in Tampa. Captain Harry Kane got the goal and says it was a useful exercise.
2: Obviously knew I was only playing 45 minutes a day, so to get kind of a bit in stoppage time of the first half was a nicer feeling than if it went 0-0. But yeah, look, we're here for preparation. We're here for, you know, getting fitness, dealing with the heat, dealing with these type of pitches.
0: Scotland received a big confidence boost ahead of the World Cup as they thumped Bolivia 4-0 in their final warm-up match. All four goals came in the first half, with new Rangers signing Lawrence Shankland opening the scoring in New Jersey. Steve Clarke's side face Haiti next weekend in their first fixture at the tournament since 1998. That's the latest. I'm Jenny Barsby.
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It's just gone 7 a.m. this Sunday morning and you're listening to Breakfast with Katie Child on Radio Redhill. The birthday stars will be here soon, followed by our breakfast brain teaser. So let's get those brain cells dancing with another tune.

0: 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It's time for those birthday stars with Ian Wilson.
1: The birthday stars.
2: Yes, June the 7th, and a look at the birthdays this morning. John Rennie, the Scottish engineer, born this day 1761. Alexander Pushkin, the Russian novelist, playwright and poet, born this day 1799. James Young Simpson, the Scottish obstetrician who pioneered the use of anaesthetics, born this day 1811. And James Ivory, the US film director, born this day 1928. And it was on this day, back in 1497, the English king, Henry the 7th, defeated the Cornish rebels under Lord Old at Blackheath. 1523, Gustav Vasa was elected Gustav I of Sweden, and 1535 on this day, John Fisher, Bishop of Rochester, was tried for treason, and he was executed on June the 22nd, 1535. And that is the birthday stars for today, June the 7th.
3: 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I'm Irwin Davis, and I'd like you to join me in recalling the music of that decade every Sunday evening at 7 in Sounds of the 50s. 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

It's that time of the morning. Yes, it's time for our breakfast brain teaser. Here is your question. The more you take, the more you leave behind. What are they? I'll give you the answer after this.

How did you get on with this morning's breakfast brain teaser? Well, here is the question again. The more you take, the more you leave behind. What are they? Well, the answer is footsteps. Well, that's enough brain teaser fun for now. Here's some more music.

0: It's the weekend here on Radio Redhill and you're listening to Breakfast with Katie Child. We have our second Breakfast Brain Teaser coming up a little bit later on the show, along with some more music.
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We are almost halfway through the show and there's lots more on the way, including the latest news at 8 o'clock after this.

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0: From the Sky News Centre at 8. Reports this morning suggest the Prime Minister will fight any leadership bid if a contest is triggered. The Sun says Sir Keir Starmer has been calling his supporters over the weekend in a bid to drum up support. The chair of a group of MPs is accusing the Ministry of Defence of insulting the intelligence of soldiers. It's about the troubled project for the Ajax armoured vehicle, as Barry Weir reports.
1: The Public Accounts Committee is wondering if the vehicle will ever be fit for purpose. It cost £6.3 billion to develop, was expected to be in operation back in 2017, but has had big problems, including noise and vibrations inside it, making soldiers feel sick during trials. MPs were astounded by MOD guidance for crews to perform maintenance checks every single time the vehicle stops. Committee Chair Sir Geoffrey Clifton Brown says that advice is an insult to intelligence and pretty useless in a war zone.
0: Police in the US are trying to trace the suspects who shot and wounded at least 12 people at a community event in Ohio. It's believed there were at least two shooters who were targeting each other. Volodymyr Zelensky is heading to Downing Street later for a meeting with the Prime Minister, the German Chancellor and the French President. They'll discuss ongoing support for Ukraine's war with Russia. Scotland are heading into the World Cup finals on cloud nine after thrashing Bolivia 4-0 in their final warm-up game. The goals for Lawrence Shankland, Scott McTominay and Che Adams all came before half-time in New Jersey. Head coach Steve Clark says it could easily have been 5 or 6.
2: I know Lawrence is in the dressing room beating himself up because he missed a big chance just to get a second goal just before he came off. Scott McTominay had a header that I think was a goal and it rattled off Jack Henry's head. So we still created chances in the second half.
0: Scotland's Group C opener is against Haiti in Boston next Saturday night. And England began their World Cup warm-up matches with a 1-0 win over New Zealand. They're in action again on Wednesday in a friendly against Costa Rica, and that's in Orlando. That's the latest. I'm Jenny Barsby.
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Sunday morning is flying by here at Radio Redhill on Breakfast with Katie Child. Ian Wilson will be providing us with another dose of birthday stars very shortly, but not before I play you another tune.

0: It's now time for the birthday stars. Here's Ian Wilson.
1: The birthday stars.
2: Yes, June the 7th, and a look at the birthdays this morning. John Rennie, the Scottish engineer, born this day 1761. Alexander Pushkin, the Russian novelist, playwright and poet, born this day 1799. James Young Simpson, the Scottish obstetrician who pioneered the use of anaesthetics, born this day 1811. And James Ivory, the US film director, born this day 1928. And it was on this day, back in 1497, the English king, Henry the 7th, defeated the Cornish rebels under Lord Audley at Blackheath. 1523, Gustav Vasa was elected Gustav I of Sweden, and 1535 on this day, John Fisher, Bishop of Rochester, was tried for treason, and he was executed on June the 22nd, 1535. And that is the birthday stars for today, June the 7th. Join me every weekday afternoon for Wilson's Wireless World. 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

It's Sunday morning on Breakfast with Katie Child, and we have lots to keep you entertained as you wake up this weekend. A bit later on, we have another Breakfast brain teaser. But before that, let me play you some more music.

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It is indeed Sunday morning here on Breakfast with Katie Child, but I would like to tell you about a programme on Sunday afternoon. Starting off at 2 PM, we have our weekly magazine show, The Sunday Colour Supplement, and it's full of interesting features, interviews, as well as music, including songs from our selected featured artist of the week. The show is also repeated at 10 o'clock in the evening.

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You're listening to Breakfast with Katie Child this Sunday morning, and there is just over 1 hour left to go on the show. We have another breakfast brain teaser later on, but for now, let's have some more music before the news at 9 o'clock.

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0: from the Sky News Centre at 9. The Deputy Prime Minister says he disagrees with the US Vice President following his comments about murdered student Henry Novak. The 18-year-old victim was accused by his attacker of racism, which wasn't true, and was arrested as he lay dying. J.D. Vance called for righteous anger and blamed his murder on migration. David Lammy said he had an amicable conversation with his US counterpart, but made one point clear.
1: I disagree with him. This has got nothing to do with mass migration. This young man was a Brit. let's be clear about that. And I said, look, Mr. Vice President, you're wrong about this.
0: The Prime Minister's reportedly declared he won't back down from a leadership challenge. It's believed that Keir Starmer phoned key supporters to tell them he'll fight to keep his job if a contest for Labour leader is triggered. Two people are reportedly in a critical condition after 12 people were shot near a festival in Ohio in the US. Police believe there are two suspects at large with a manhunt underway. Sir Keir Starmer will welcome leaders of France, Germany and Ukraine later to discuss ongoing support for Volodymyr Zelensky's war with Russia. It comes as Russian leader Vladimir Putin says he will not meet the Ukrainian president for in-person talks. Football and England head coach Thomas Tuchel says he was surprised his team laboured to beat New Zealand 1-0 in last night's World Cup warm-up game in Tampa. Tuchel made 11 changes at half-time after Harry Kane's goal. The German wanted every player to have a chance on the pitch in Florida.
2: We never played before in these combinations, in these formations, to give everyone 45 minutes, and then, yeah, you have the conditions, you have the pitch, then it can look like this.
0: England are in action again on Wednesday in a friendly against Costa Rica in Orlando. And Scotland received a big confidence boost ahead of the World Cup as they thumped Bolivia 4-0 in their final warm-up match. Steve Clarke's side face Haiti next weekend. It's their first fixture at the tournament since 1998. That's the latest. I'm Jenny Barsby.
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This is Breakfast with Katie Child on Radio Red Hill, 14:31 a.m. online and on your bedside units. I do love Sunday mornings, but they go so quickly, and we are now in the last hour of the show. But we do have lots more to keep you entertained. In fact, very soon we will have another Breakfast Brain Teaser.

0: Your second breakfast brain teaser is on the way soon here on Breakfast with Katie Child. But before that, I would like to tell you about our Listen Again service. 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
4: 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Three nice, neat lines. Yes, that's right. 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

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And today's question is a what am I question. I make noise but never talk. I always run but never walk. I have a bed but I never sleep. I have a mouth but I never speak. What am I? I will reveal the answer after this.

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I am a river. 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I find them very peaceful and relaxing.

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That's almost a wrap for the show this Sunday morning, but I will be back tomorrow. Yes, on Monday morning to wake you up for a brand new week. Up next is Your Requests, the show which plays the songs you want to hear. We have a little time for some more music before the news, so it's goodbye for me and see you in the morning.

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0: From the Sky News Centre at 10. The Deputy Prime Minister says he's spoken to the US Vice President and told him he disagrees with his comments over the murder of a university student. 18-year-old Henry Novak was falsely accused of racism by his killer and was handcuffed as he lay dying. J.D. Vance called for righteous anger and claimed his death was because of migration. Former Conservative Chancellor Jeremy Hunt says he should stay out of it.
1: I appreciate that government ministers have to be careful, but what I would say is, not being a government minister, is that I think America has far bigger problems when it comes to race relations than we do. And I don't welcome this kind of intervention at all.
0: Sir Keir Starmer's reportedly been drumming up support after the Mayor of Greater Manchester announced he'd run against him in a leadership contest. The Prime Minister's understood to have told colleagues he'll fight to keep his job. The chair of a group of MPs is accusing the Ministry of Defence of insulting the intelligence of soldiers. It's about the troubled project for the Ajax armoured vehicle, as Barry Weir reports.
2: The Public Accounts Committee is wondering if the vehicle will ever be fit for purpose. It cost £6.3 billion to develop, but it's had big problems, including noise and vibrations inside it, making soldiers feel sick during trials. MPs were astounded by MOD guidance for crews to perform maintenance checks every single time the vehicle stops.
0: Police say they're looking for at least two gunmen after a mass shooting at a festival in the US state of Ohio. 12 people were injured, two are in a critical condition. Volodymyr Zelensky is heading to Downing Street later for a meeting with the Prime Minister, the German Chancellor and the French President. They'll discuss ongoing support for Ukraine's war with Russia. And the British Retail Consortium is urging the government not to place too many regulations on flexible working. The group says getting rid of zero-hours contracts would affect millions of people who depend on being able to work when they want. The government laid out plans last week that would see the contracts scrapped. That's the latest. I'm Jenny Barsby.
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0: Hello and welcome to your Sunday requests. And today your presenters are myself, Richard Roberts, Radio Rick, and with me I've got...
1: It's Victoria Waite. Hello.
0: Hello, Victoria. We've got a lot of requests today, so as usual we'll start by going through them and seeing what we can offer you. And we're going to start with a Beatles song for both John in the Capel Annex and Jennifer in Copthorne Ward.
1: Sheila in the Godstone Ward, you're a fan of ABBA. We've got some Dancing Queen coming up for you.
0: And then we've got something for Claire in the Children Ward.
1: Curls in Godstone, you're a fan of Elvis Presley.
0: And I seem to have got two Claires in a row, so I suspect it's the same person. So, Claire, your second request, Ed Sheeran will play later on in the show, so you don't have two together. I'll just carry on then and look at the one that's coming after that will be for Kel, who emailed in to us a couple of requests. It used to be in Charwood Ward.
1: Also in Charwood Ward is Rebecca. Hello there. You are a fan of Taylor Swift.
0: And then it's hello to Sabrina in the Capel Ward.
1: Joan in Cholden Ward. We'll be playing Cliff Richard for you.
0: And then it's the turn of Steve in the Capel Ward.
1: Vivian in the Cholden Ward. We've got some 80s music.
0: And then we've got Claire in the Cholden Ward. Is that another Claire?
1: Got three Claires.
0: It happens. If it's the same Claire, you've got hundreds of requests, but they've all sort of been put in today's pile. So hello, Claire, again.
1: Colin Hastings, we will be playing for you some Supertramp.
0: Then it's hello to Leslie from Maidstone, who phoned in a request.
1: Okay, Eric, we'll be playing some Pink Floyd for you.
0: Joy in the Godstone Ward. You asked something by Nana Muscari.
1: Joanne, hello, in Capel Ward. You have asked for some Waterloo by ABBA.
0: And then it's hello to Jodie in the Godstone Ward.
1: Maria, Capel Annex, hi there. We'll be playing Whitney Houston for you.
0: And then staying in the Godstone Ward, hello to Eve. You wanted something by Lonnie Donegan.
1: Pauline in the Brook Ward, we'll be playing George Michael's Careless Whisper.
0: And then my final request will be for Norman in the Brook Ward.
1: That's it, we're there.
0: Yeah, we are. So we go back to the top of the pile, and I had a request for anything by the Beatles for John in the Capel Annex and Jennifer in the Copthorne Ward. So I thought we'd start with something rather upbeat and get us all dancing around the studio, because it's called Twist and Shout. Be helpful if you started at the beginning, wouldn't it? Some a naughty song that. Let me just restart it. I think while we're waiting for me to sort this one out, let's go to Victoria's first request, and which is what.
1: Hello, can you hear me? Yeah, hi there. So we're going to go to Sheila in the Godstone Ward. You've asked for ABBA, which is the number one song for Radio Red Hill, and here it is. It's Dancing Queen.

0: Our most requested song, that was ABBA and Dancing Queen, and it's for Sheila in the Godston Ward. Hope you enjoyed.
1: Yes, now, hello. I'm going to have another go at playing Twist and Shout for you. This is for John, if you remember, in the Capel Annex, and Jennifer in the Copthorn Ward, both wanted anything by the Beatles, and I had made the mistake of choosing this song, which is actually on a CD, and it didn't seem to work the first time round. Let's see if it works this time. Here is the Beatles and Twist and Shout.

0: At last, it actually worked. So well done. The Beatles, Twist and Shout, and that was for you, John, in the Capel Annex, and Jennifer in the Copthorn Ward.
1: Back to the Godston Ward now, and we're saying hello to Coles. Hello, you spoke with Connor yesterday about Elvis Presley. You've given us a few songs that you'd like to hear. We'll play this one. If there's time, we'll play you another one later as well. So here's Elvis Presley and Love Me Tender. Mm-hmm.

0: Elvis Presley, Love Me Tender. That was for Curls in the Godston Ward.
1: Now, hello to Claire in the Children Ward. And I think, as I said in the introduction, we've got more than one request for you today because they're on different sheets. So this is your first one. You asked for Lady Gaga and Beyoncé singing Telephone.

0: keeps my telephone.
1: Sorry, the number you have reached is not in service at this time. Please check the number or try your call again.
2: There was Lady Gaga on the telephone to Beyonce for Claire in the Children Ward, and it looks like you're going to have a whole raft of requests coming up over the next few days, Claire, because I've got a lot here for you. There's going to be the Black Eyed Peas coming along for your Monday, that's tomorrow, and then I've got this other form for you later in the show, so you've got plenty of requests. Now, who's next?
3: Who's next indeed? Rebecca, hello, in the Charlwood Ward. We've played you some Taylor Swift already. Yesterday we played Shake It Off for you. We've got more Taylor Swift now. This one is I Knew You Were Trouble.

0: Taylor Swift. I Knew You Were Trouble. That was for Rebecca in the Charlwood ward. Thank you for your request.
1: Yes, now hello to Kel, who emailed a request in to the studio. Used to be in the Charlwood ward when you were a patient here, I presume. And so you've made two requests. And the first one, the one that we're going to play now, is by Bette Midler, and it's called The Rose.

0: There we go. And that was The Rose by Bette Midler for Kel, who was in Childwood Ward. I hadn't realised, Kel, actually, that you're actually a bear, because it says here in the message, which I forgot to read out, for my big bear. Thank you for spoiling me this week with love from your little bear.
1: Oh, that's lovely.
0: It's really good, yes. So, bear up under the strain, as you might say.
1: Very good.
0: Thank you.
1: Okay, shall we move on? Yes. Hello, Joan. You're in the children ward. We've played you a song yesterday, and we've got another one for you now. So, you like Cliff Richard. You've asked us to choose one. This is the one for you. Do you want?

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4: Welcome back to Your Sunday Requests. Thanks for being here with us. And the song you heard just before the break was Cliff Richard and Do You Want to Dance? That was for Joan in the Children Ward.
5: And now hello to Sabrina in Capel Annex, Capel Ward. And you wanted anything by Bruno Mars? So I've chosen this one, which is Just the Way You Are.

0: There we go. That was Bruno Mars, Just the Way You Are, for Sabrina in Capel Ward. And Sabrina, we've got some more for you tomorrow evening on your Monday requests, which is between 8:30 and 10, when you wanted anything by Pink.
1: Good stuff. Shall we have a bit of 80s now?
0: We've got
1: a song for Vivian. Hello, Vivian. You're in the children ward. We played you some Duran Duran yesterday. How nice. Today we have got Madonna and Into the Groove.
2: And you can dance. For inspiration.

0: taking us back to 1985. That was Madonna and Into the Groove for Vivian in the Children Ward. Thank you.
1: Hello now to Steve in the Capel Ward. You wanted any Bon Jovi, so I've avoided playing Living on a Prayer, which I always normally play. I played another one by him, which is also very good, called You Give Love a Bad Name.

0: Bon Jovi there, You Give Love a Bad Name, and that's for you, Steve, in Capelwood. Thank you.
1: Okay, next up, we have a song, we have a request from Colin Hastings, who's an ex-Radio Redhill presenter. He's given us a call, and unfortunately, we don't have this song. It's Tom Paxton and Peace Will Come, but we do know another one that you like, and we've chosen this one for you instead. So I hope you enjoy this, Colin. It's Supertramp and Give a Little Bit.

0: Supertramp and Give a Little Bit. And that was for you, Colin. I hope you enjoyed it.
1: This is now for Leslie, who phoned up from Maidstone, and she asked for Frankie Lane and Rawhide, which of course was a Western cowboy series from the 1960s, I think. Here's Frankie Lane and his Rawhide.

0: Rawhide!
1: Yeah, Rawhide there. And that's Frankie Lane taking all the Radio Red Hill cattle back to their pasture. And that was Few Leslie from Maidstone. Thank you very much.
2: Thank you. I enjoyed that. It was a bit of fun, wasn't it?
1: Yes.
2: I liked it. We've had an email in from somebody called Eric. Hello, Eric. Now, the band and the song that you've mentioned, we haven't heard of it. We don't have it. I don't know if anybody listening has heard of it. I'm sure you have. It's called Porkfoot. And the song is Earthquake Machine. I'm going to go away after and try and find this song because it is very new to me. We've chosen something that we thought might be a little bit similar. So Eric, thank you so much for your request, and this one is for you. This is Pink Floyd and Another Brick in the Wall.

0: Pink Floyd, Another Brick in the Wall. That was for Eric. I'm sorry that we didn't have your song, Eric. We will research that for you and see if we can get it. But that was, hopefully that one, you enjoyed it too.
1: Yes, thank you very much. And now hello to Joy in Godston Ward. And you wanted anything by Nana Mouskouri. And this one we've chosen is actually a song that was made popular, I think, by Judy Collins. But it's a song I like, therefore. And I'd be interested to see what Nana's version is. It's called From Both Sides Now.

0: On this week's edition of the Sunday Colour Supplement, the Radio Redhill weatherman Ian Curry will be reviewing the weather in May and looking forward to the prospect for this month and beyond. We'll also be hearing more from an interesting road meets rail event at the Bluebell Railway. Plus, we'll have the What's On guide to the local theatres. There'll be lots of good music, including the featured artist of the week and a countdown of the most requested artists on Radio Redhill over the last 7 days. That's all on the Sunday Colour Supplement this Sunday afternoon from 2 until 5, presented by Sean Wallace, and you can hear the programme repeated on Sunday evening from 10.
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3: And before the break, we were listening to Nana Muscuri's, with her version of From Both Sides Now. That was Few Joy in the Godston Award. And we've got something for you tomorrow evening on your Monday request. You wanted anything from England football. That'd be interesting to see what they come up with.
4: Very good. Moving on, let's pick up the tempo a bit with this next one. And this is for you, Joanne. Hello, you're in the Cape Award. We played you some ABBA yesterday. We're going to play some more now. Here is Waterloo.

0: Waterloo. That was ABBA for Joanne in the Capel Ward.
1: Now, hello to Jodie in the Godston Ward. You've made three requests. One I've chosen today is mainly because the first one you asked for was Ed Sheeran. We already had Ed Sheeran, so I thought we'll go for this one. Your next request, Sonny and Cher, and you wanted this one for Sheila and Jodie. Well, you're Jodie, so I suppose Sheila's your friend down there in the Godston Ward. But this is Sonny and Cher, and I Got You, Babe.

0: Sonny and Cher, I Got You Babe, for Sheila and Jody, and that was posted by Jody in the Godston Ward.
1: Okay, we're coming to the Capel Annex now, and we have a song for Maria. Hello. We played you a song yesterday by Gloria Gaynor. We've got something similar. We've got Whitney coming up for you now. Enjoy this, please. It's Didn't We Almost Have It All?

0: Classic power ballad there from the 80s. That was Whitney Houston and Didn't We Almost Have It All for Maria in the Capel Annex.
1: Right, now, if you'd like to make a request yourself for the show, this is how you do it.
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1: Yes, that's how you do it. And now, Eve in the Godston ward, you've wanted Lonnie Donegan singing about golden daffodils. But when I went down to the Radio Red Hill garden to collect some golden daffodils for you, they'd all gone. They'd all been picked. None left. So I thought instead of that, we'll go down to the Radio Red Hill boathouse, get out the boat and get Lonnie Donegan to row us ashore. And he's already got somebody in the boat called Michael. Row the boat ashore.

0: Michael, row the boat ashore. So says Lonnie Donegan, and that was for you, Eve and the Godston Ward. Sorry we didn't have the flowers that you asked for. Anyway, I hope you enjoyed Lonnie there with his Michael, row the boat ashore.
1: Very much. And next up, hello, Pauline. You're in the Brook Ward. You've had some bangers over the last couple of days. You've had Coldplay's Viva La Vida and you've had Queen's Bohemian Rhapsody. You've got another iconic song coming up now. This is George Michael and Careless Whisper.

0: The brilliant George Michael there. That was Careless Whisper, and it was for Pauline in the Brook Ward. Thanks for your request.
1: And now we're going back to Claire in the Children Ward, who's listed lots and lots of requests when she was visited by Connor. And this is the next one. This is by Girls Aloud, and it's Love Machine.

0: Girls Aloud there and Love Machine, and that was from Claire in the Children Ward. And you've got some more music coming up tomorrow night on your Monday request, Claire, between 8:30 and 10.
1: We're back to the Godstone Ward now. We have another song for Sheila and Jodie. This one is, oh, it's a classic. It's the Beatles and I Want to Hold Your Hand.

0: The Fab Five, that's the Beatles. I Want to Hold Your Hand. It was for Sheila and Jodie in the Godston Ward.
1: Fab Five, you must have added an extra one.
0: Fab Four! Thank you for picking me up on that. I was thinking of Take That as the Fab Five,
1: oh,
0: of course.
1: I see, right, yeah. This is an earlier generation.
0: That's it. Right, we'll be back shortly.
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1: Radio Redhill. And welcome back for the last half hour of the show. Now we've got Norman in the Brook Ward, and you asked for Hallelujah today, sung by Catherine Jenkins, but unfortunately we don't have a version of that song by her, so I'm going to play you this one by another lady. So this is Alexandra Burke and her version of Hallelujah.

0: Hallelujah there, sung for us by Alexandra Burke. And that was for you, Norman, in the Brook Ward. But don't go away, Norman, as if you could, because I've got another song for you. We'll play you something by Catherine Jenkins right at the end of the show, if you like to hang about.
1: Okie dokie, next up, we have a phone request from Colin. This one is Andrew Gold and Thank You for Being a Friend.

0: Andrew Gold. Thank you for being a friend. And that was for Colin. Hope you enjoyed it.
1: And now back to the Bears. Hello again to Kel, who was in Childhood Ward. And we've got time to play your second request. We had, you asked for Disappear by In Excess, which we haven't got, of course. So I'm going to play you this one by them called Baby Don't Cry, and repeat your message. It's for your big bear. Thank you for spoiling me this week. With love from your little bear.

0: That was In Excess and Baby Don't Cry for the Big Bear from the Little Bear. That's Kel, who emailed into us to the Radio Red Hill Request a Song website. So thank you very much for that, Kel. Now, what have we got next?
1: We're back to the Godstone Ward and we're back around to Curls. Hello again. You'll be pleased to know we have some time. We're going to play your second request, which is Elvis Presley and Blue Suede Shoes.
2: Well, it's a one for the money.

earlier, I'm Dancing Queen, which has been number one in the top charts of Radio Red Hill, top 300. But this next song, which is for everybody who hasn't had a request, has been number one in the past. It's Louis Armstrong, What a Wonderful World.

0: There we go. That's for everybody who hasn't had a request today. Louis Armstrong, What a Wonderful World.
1: Okay, I've got one more song for Joanne, your second choice. Joanne, you're in the KPEL ward. And we've got some Bee Gees for you now. Here's Staying Alive.

0: their Bee Gees and Staying Alive, little trip back to the 70s. Thank you for that, Joanne, in the Caper Award.
1: Yes, Dale, well, it's nearly time to say goodbye. We'll come back to Norman in the Brook Ward for that, because you asked for the Catherine Jenkins singing Hallelujah earlier. We didn't have her version, so I thought we'd play you something by her. And what better at this time of the show than time to say goodbye? So we'll say our goodbyes first. So I've been Radio Rick, Richard Roberts.
0: And I've been Victoria Waite. It's been a pleasure.
1: Indeed. And we'll see you next time. But now, to see us out, here is Catherine Jenkins and Time to Say Goodbye.

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0: From the Sky News Centre at midday. The Deputy Prime Minister says he disagrees with the US Vice President following his comments about murdered student Henry Novak. The 18-year-old victim was accused by his attacker of racism, which wasn't true, and was arrested as he lay dying. J.D. Vance called for righteous anger and blamed his murder on migration. David Lammy says he had an amicable conversation with his US counterpart, but made one point clear.
1: I disagree with him. This has got nothing to do with mass migration. This young man was a Brit. let's be clear about that. And I said, look, Mr. Vice President, you're wrong about this.
0: MPs have warned that the government's delay in releasing plans for defence spending is undermining the UK's credibility among allies. The Public Accounts Committee says the hold-up is squandering opportunities to modernise the armed forces. Former Defence Minister Tobias Elwood says it's a bad situation.
2: No new money means no contracts can be signed, and everything from hunter-killer submarines, cyber defences, even secure satellites, Skynet, is still in its bubble wrap sitting on the ground. So delays in upgrading our UK defence is now putting the country in danger.
0: At least one person has died and five people have been injured after a series of shootings near the Israeli-occupied West Bank. Police say they've killed one of the attackers and are looking for more suspects. The Prime Minister will host the leaders of France, Germany and Ukraine at number 10 this afternoon to discuss ongoing support for Volodymyr Zelensky's war with Russia. The meeting comes in the wake of a large-scale drone attack on Russia's second-largest city, St. Petersburg. Meanwhile, Sir Keir Starmer has reportedly told his allies he'll fight any challenge to his leadership. This comes hours after Andy Burnham confirmed he'd stand if a contest is triggered. And England's cricketers need just four wickets to win their first test against New Zealand on day four. The tourists are on 111 for six, chasing a target of 254. That's the latest. I'm Jenny Barsby.
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0: my name is Nicholas Parsons, and as the minute waltz fades away, once more it is my pleasure to introduce you the four talented personalities who this week are playing Just a Minute. We welcome back Derek Nimmer, Wendy Richard, and Paul Merton, and also to play the game for only the second time, Stephen Fry. Would you please welcome all four of them? And as always, I'm going to ask our four players of the game if they can talk on the subject that I give them without hesitation, repetition, or deviating from the subject on the card. Let us begin the show this week with Derek Nimmo. Derek, the subject is a good hand. Can you tell us something about that in just a minute, starting now?
1: I left Hong Kong Harbour. The boat was called Juliana, captained by a dear friend of mine called Oliver Vaughan, sailing down to Manila. When we got there, we realised that we needed a good hand because although we were very accomplished amateur sailors, we weren't really quite clever enough.
2: Yes. Well, it was earlier on, really. It seemed so deviated, but by the time we got round to it, it sort of vaguely come to some kind of sense, I suppose, about a good hand being necessary, but it was the usual name-dropping stuff about Hong Kong being strung out. All this. But
0: know,
2: no, it was lovely. I don't know. I resent everything I've just said.
0: It was lovely, and name-dropping. But it was a long time before he got to
1: think
0: a good...
1: Hong Kong is name-dropping.
3: You were mumbling over your words, dear. I mean, you couldn't understand what you said, so I think that comes as hesitation.
1: Kong.
3: I'm not talking about Hong Kong. We've all got used to you place dropping. It was you were fumbling about with sailors, Derek.
0: Derek, I've never known them all be so much against you. I can't imagine why. Stephen, you have a correct challenge. There are 43 seconds. You get a point for that, of course, and you can take over the subject of a good hand starting now.
2: Ace, king, queen, jack, 10 of spades, for example, would be a magnificent hand in the game of draw poker or stud variation of that particular pastime, naturally. It means a hand because it's named after the five fingers. There are that number of cards dealt you in this particular pursuit, which we all love and adore. A good hand was also an 18th century slang term for a very good whipster or manager of horses. I wonder why my voice is going like this. However, that's not supremely relevant. It is a good hand, to return to the subject in hand, as it were, is also, of course, a helpful person.
0: Derek Nimmer, challenge.
1: Repetition of course.
0: Yes, you did say of course more than once. Yes. Derek, you have a correct challenge. You have 4 seconds to tell us something about a good hand, starting now.
1: It's always been said that Clement Freud has a very good hand.
0: Paul Merton, challenge.
4: I just couldn't bear it, really. Yeah. On humanitarian grounds, deviating from his normal speaking voice.
0: Absolutely, very devious, the whole thing. Paul, you have half a second to tell us something about a good hand, starting now.
4: A good hand...
0: Whoever is speaking as the whistle goes gets an extra point. It was Paul Merton, so he has the lead at the end of that round. Stephen Fry, would you take the next round? The subject is cows. You can take it as cows with an E or cows without an E.
2: Oh, how sweet of you. How nice.
0: Wish I hadn't said it now. You have 60 seconds, Stephen, starting now.
2: Edwina Curry and Margaret Thatcher were both, I believe, in power at the time of bovine spongiform encephalitis, which was a disease that struck cows. This may strike some people as being remarkably relevant and germane.
0: Derek Nimmo challenged.
1: Also, Edwina Curry wasn't in power at the time. She'd resigned quite a long time.
0: Well done, Derek. 44 seconds for you on cows starting
1: now. I would think that Nicholas Parsons probably is a sacred cow. He's the sort of person that really can't be touched by any kind of insult.
0: Stephen Fry challenge.
2: I had a spot of hesitation. Am I ever reading the situation?
0: No,
2: I am, yes.
0: No, no. He was about to pay me a compliment for the first time, so he's going to continue.
3: I doubt it.
0: So, Derek, an incorrect challenge. Another point to you. 37 seconds, cows, starting now.
1: I'd like to get down to cows week with a good hand. It's very important, I think, to have a splendid seaman.
0: Stephen.
2: Now, that was a hesitation, wasn't it?
0: That was hesitation, yes.
2: Yeah.
0: Yes, it is. Yeah. Yes, Wendy, that's a very dirty laugh. Watch it, please. Stephen, there are 31 seconds for you to tell us something about cows, starting now.
2: The most delightful, placid, ruminant quadrupeds you could find are cows, aren't they? Worshipped by the Hindu, and who can doubt them? Because these creatures provide milk, all kinds of dairy produce, as well as their spouses offering meat for the discerning eater.
0: Derek Nimmer, challenge.
1: Well, that's not why the Hindus worshipped them, because they didn't eat them. That was the whole point of them.
2: This is, no, I said who can blame them, because that's all. I didn't say that was the reason. I'm just saying who can blame them.
1: Meat.
2: Yes.
1: Well, if you're a Hindu, you don't eat them over fruit.
2: No, I know that. I didn't say you did.
0: How
2: I just said who can blame
0: your
2: them.
0: Conversation?
4: So, I'd like to query this word spouse. I mean, do they undergo some ceremony? Or...
2: Oh, yes.
4: Really?
2: Oh, they nose into a little field.
0: It's a bit more basic, the ceremony they go under, I can tell you. You know, the cow's taken to the bull and they're married.
4: They're married, are they?
0: Well, it's not sanctified.
3: Listen, I thought we were playing Just a Minute.
0: I agree with your challenge. You have 17 seconds to tell us something about cows, starting now.
1: Me? Oh, it's my guess. I wasn't quite sure who you'd given it to. Cows I like very much in the summertime. It's a wonderful 7 days of nautical exploits. And if you have a jolly Jack Tar beside you, when you get on to your ketch and sail away round the island.
0: Well, Derek Nimmer was speaking then as the whistle went and gained an extra point for doing so. Wendy, it's your turn to begin, and the subject is chance. Will you tell us something about that in just a minute, if you can, starting now?
3: Poker, liar, dice, roulette, shemmy are all games of chance, none of which, I hasten to add, do I partake in, because I am not a gambler at all, although I have on the odd occasion had to visit the dog tracks, usually for a charity night, and that is when you take a chance on which creature is going to come in first, second or third place. I'm not very good at making these forecasts. I usually tend to panic and change the numbers. And that's when I find my first two ideas...
0: Stephen Fry, challenge.
2: No, repetition of first, the first two and first, second and third earlier on.
0: First, second and third, yes, and the first two. Oh, well, listen, Stephen, 27 seconds for you to tell us something
2: about...
0: I'm
2: suddenly the villain of the piece now, sorry.
0: Yes, chance starting now.
2: Well, Gregorian chants are amongst my favourite, I suppose. Medieval monastic.
0: Derek Nimmer.
1: That certainly has a T.
0: That has a T. Those are chants, and this is chant.
2: That's what I said, Gregorian chants. The word is chance. It's identical in sound. Chance, chance.
0: No, not it. not if you have good diction, and I know it's disappeared in your country. But they are chants.
2: More than just good diction. You need to have peculiar teeth.
0: Chants.
2: Well, I'll take
0: well
2: your word.
0: Tried.
2: Thanks.
0: You're trying harder than the regulars.
2: Fair enough.
0: Really, you've learned very, very fast, Stephen. I disagree.
2: Fast.
0: I agree with your challenge. You have 23 seconds for chance, starting now.
1: Me, is it? Oh, sorry. Yes. I didn't take you so fast.
2: He began again last time with me, is it, oh, sorry. He's always... takes up a good few seconds.
0: Yes. Repetition of me,
1: oh,
0: sorry.
1: Say it was one, because it's very difficult to understand your brain.
0: Stephen got in there. So, Stephen, you have 22 seconds to tell us something about chance, starting now.
2: We were chatting nimbly the other week, weren't we, about Simon Raven, who lives in Deal, whose novels deal with the malice of time and chance.
0: Derek Nimmer, chance.
1: Two deals.
0: Two deals.
2: Oh, yes, isn't that good? Because they're different... Silly. God.
0: Art. I know it's difficult at your age. I will speak very simply. You won. That with 15 seconds to go, starting
1: now.
0: If
1: you want to play any kind of game of chance, the best place to go to is Las Vegas, that extraordinary town in Nevada. I remember going to the loo in that city and hearing someone win the jackpot in the next cubicle because the army was absolutely everywhere. It probably was the most exciting moment of my life.
0: Gary, you were speaking as a whistle when gained an extra point and you've increased your lead at the end of that round. Paul Merton, your turn to begin. The subject is My Best Behaviour. Will you tell us something about that in this game starting now?
4: I'm always on my best behaviour when I come along to record Just a Minute. I listen patiently and carefully to what my other contestants are saying. I don't interrupt. I don't challenge them.
0: Wendy challenged.
3: He said don't twice.
0: Yeah, there were too many don'ts, I'm afraid. So Wendy got in with 48 seconds to tell us something about my best behaviour starting now.
3: I always try to be on my best behaviour, unlike some of my fellow compatriots on this programme.
0: Stephen Fry.
2: What's all this drivel about fellow compatriots? Compatriot means a fellow countryman anyway, so it's a deviant tautology.
0: Well, I think you are. It may be a touch of tautology, but on the other hand, you are also compatriots of hers, even if you are contestants. You're all of the same
3: nation. Well, you're all fellows, aren't you?
0: Yes. So I think you're getting a bit too keen.
2: Yes,
0: now,
2: I'm sorry, I am, you're right. A little rush of blood to the head there, darling.
0: 40 seconds, Wendy, an incorrect challenge. You have another point, and you have 40 seconds to tell us more about my best behaviour starting now.
3: I always do.
0: And Stephen Fry challenge.
2: She always begins I always, and she did last time.
0: I always do, yes, I'm afraid so, yes.
3: Go on, then. Yes.
4: Don't get on the wrong side of her.
2: Dangerous looks I'm getting now.
0: Wendy, you did repeat, I'm afraid, and Stephen got in with a correct challenge, and you have 39 seconds, Stephen, to tell us something about my best behaviour starting now.
2: My best behaviour, I suppose, tends to arise in any moment of some kind of tension when one is literally on one's best behaviour, trying not to say the thoughts that come to your mind.
0: Wendy, Richard, challenge.
3: Did we have two tryings?
0: Mm-hmm. Yes, you did try too hard there, I'm afraid, Stephen. Well, Wendy, you've got back in. Another point, 29 seconds, my best behaviour starting now.
3: Best behaviour is very important. One cannot go rushing about willy-nilly upsetting others all over the place. I certainly don't think so anyway. My best behaviour, I think, is to try and sit quietly, which is quite an achievement for me, in the corner somewhere and watch other people disporting themselves, usually in some rowdy or noisy manner.
0: Stephen Fry challenge.
2: I leapt into a bit of a hole there, a bit of a
0: yeah, there was a hesitation, yes,
2: hole.
0: Stephen. So you cleverly got in with only 3 seconds to go to tell us more about my best behaviour starting now.
2: When confronted with members of the royal dynasties of other countries, it's always as well to be on one's... Whoa.
0: Well, Stephen Fry was then speaking as a whistle when gained that extra point, which is so valuable. And, Derek, it's your turn to begin. The subject, keys. Will you tell us something about that in just a minute, starting now?
1: Key is rather a useful word, really. It can be used, perhaps, to say to the Mediterranean, Gibraltar is the key. Also, St. Peter...
0: Stephen Fry, challenge.
2: Yeah, hesitation, though.
0: It was a hesitation, yes. 52 seconds for you to tell us something about keys, Stephen, starting now.
2: Keys in Florida are said to be very splendid. There's Key West, which I believe is the southernmost part of that country, and there's Key Largo in a famous film with Edward G. Robinson, of course. And there are the keys in West...
0: Wendy, Richard, Charles.
3: But key...
0: Yes, quite right.
2: Oh, nice point.
0: That's right. Keys is the subject on the card. Can't repeat keys, but he repeated key. Well, listen, Wendy, you have 42 seconds to tell us something about keys, starting now.
3: I'm very grateful for Stephen Fry for interrupting Derek Nimmo at the start of this round. I thought we were going to be given another list.
0: A Paul Merton challenge.
4: Deviation. We haven't got round to the subject of keys yet.
0: No.
3: I was just coming to it. You'd have loved it, what I was going
4: to say. Who can say?
0: Who can say? No, I think you have to establish much earlier that you're on the subject of keys. And so I agree with you, Paul. Deviation. 35 seconds. Keys starting now.
4: Some people like to use a key ring as a kind of sign of masculinity. They have this bunch of keys hanging down by their waistcoat, and you find out that most of these actual keys are for no good reason at all. There may be a key for the guitar.
0: Derek Nimmo challenge.
1: You said key twice as opposed to keys.
2: You said keyring, which is a hyphenated word.
0: Keyring is hyphenated. He didn't say keys.
4: I didn't say four twice, but then you didn't challenge that.
0: So, no, he didn't say key twice. Paul, you have another point for an incorrect challenge, and you still have the subject of keys starting now.
4: When I was 21 years old exactly, I was given the key to the door. Unfortunately, I wasn't told which particular wooden partition this was, so I would go round London thrusting this key into various keyholes.
0: And Stephen Fry challenge.
2: That's two keys, key to the door and the key, thrusting this particular key.
0: The keys is the subject, is what Wendy's challenge was, and you had two singular key there. 4 seconds for you, Stephen. Stephen on the subject of keys, starting now.
2: The West Indian keys are spelled very differently, naturally enough. Key can also mean county.
0: I was then speaking as the whistle went, and he's now equal in the lead with Derek Nimmo at the end of that round. Then's Wendy Richard and Paul Merton following in that order. And Stephen Fry, your turn to begin. The subject is morphology. Will you tell us something about that in this game, starting now?
2: There are two distinct meanings to morphology. The first is kind of biological, natural history word. It means the science of form. The Greek morphos means shape, as in metamorphosis. The other kind is grammatical and is used as an assignation...
0: Paul Merton challenge.
4: Repetition of kind.
0: Yes, you talked about the first kind, and now the other kind, yes. Yeah, I mean, I'm amazed.
4: Well, I don't particularly want this, but...
0: The audience had gone deathly quiet. Lost in amazement at your depth of knowledge and your erudition. Is there 33 seconds for you to tell us something, Paul, about morphology, starting now?
4: There is a children's character made out of plasticine called Morph, and I do believe that his name is a...
0: Stephen Fry challenge.
2: Oh, no, he said named, didn't he? That was a meaningless interruption. Oh, I'm so sorry. I'm such an ass.
0: It was an incorrect challenge, Stephen. Paul has another point. Yeah. 30 seconds on morphology, starting now.
4: Any copy of the Oxford English Dictionary will contain the word...
0: Stephen Fry challenge.
2: Not a copy with that page ripped out.
4: I was going to say helicopter there.
2: The H-page ripped out would not have helicopter.
0: And only someone as mean as you think of a challenge like that. He was not strictly deviating from the basic rules of just a minute. So, Paul, you keep the subject another point. 25 seconds of morphology starting now.
4: I had a pet dog once that I called Morphology, and I would take it for a walk in the park and I would shout out, Morphology! Morphology! Morphology! And this canine would look around and wondered who was calling its name, and it would be me, Morphology. Name and name.
2: That's a name. That's...
0: Yeah, because yes, no, you said it before named, and now you've got the name again.
4: Oh, blimey.
0: Yes.
4: Well, I only did metalwork at school. I mean,
0: Stephen, you have 9 seconds to tell us more about morphology, starting now.
2: As an instance of the way the term is used, one might say that the morphology of a human being is to have a single head, 2 ears, 5 fingers per hand.
0: Paul Merton challenge.
4: Repetition of fingers, 5 fingers.
0: Well, it's deviation. It's 4 fingers and 2 thumbs, isn't
4: it? That's what I meant.
2: Might say that, and many people do say that. One might say that a human being's morphology is such that it has 5 fingers, and well, one might, young Nicholas.
0: Tactics they employ. You didn't say that, even though you might have tried to convey it. So Paul has another point and a correct challenge. 1 second on morphology, starting now.
4: My house...
0: So Paul Merton was then speaking, was the whistle went, got an extra point for doing so, and he is now equal in second place with Derek Nimmo. Our leader, 1 point ahead, is Stephen Fry.
1: Can't a wing manager better whistle than that? It was a pathetic noise.
0: Okay, it's your turn to begin. The subject is pop, and you have 60 seconds as usual, and you start now.
3: Now, does this mean pop as in music or pop as in fizzy drinks?
0: If it's... Derek Nimmo challenged.
1: To as in.
0: As in.
3: Oh, yeah.
0: Don't ask the question, just take the subject and talk on pop whichever way you like, Wendy.
3: I know. Then once I'd established, you see, I was going to have 2 avenues down which to travel.
1: I'd save it.
0: You'd save it. Derek, you have 55 seconds after a correct challenge to tell us something about pop, starting now.
1: Up and down the city road, in and out the eagle, that's the way the money goes, pop goes the weasel. Because if you frequented that particular hostelry, named after a bird of prey, and drank a great deal, then you would have to go to a pawnbroker's and get rid of your weasel.
0: And Stephen Fry challenge.
2: Well, that's our second weasel, isn't it?
0: Yes, underlined. Yes. You had the weasel too often. 35 seconds for pop, starting now.
2: Pop. I've just done it. It's a word used by sound engineers for that rather plosive noise on a pee that you make against a microphone, for which there is...
0: Derek Nimmo challenge.
1: Deviation. You can't pee against a microphone.
0: Well,
4: I don't know. We had a pee and a whistle a few minutes ago.
0: Give Derek a point for that. Stephen, you have an incorrect challenge, so you can have another point, and you keep the subject, and it is pop. 26 seconds are left, starting now.
2: A friendly diminutive endearment for one's papa is pop, isn't it? One's father. It's a very... Oh, once.
0: Wendy,
2: very
0: challenge.
3: Two ones.
0: Well done, yeah. Yes, well done, Wendy. You have 20 seconds to tell us something about pop, starting now.
3: I'm not a great fan of pop music. I find...
0: Paul Merton challenge.
4: Repetition of music.
0: You mentioned music... Right at the beginning.
3: Oh, well, it was so long ago. I'd forgotten. I'm sorry.
0: Paul Merton, you have 17 seconds taking over the subject of pop, starting now.
4: Pop can be an abbreviation of popular, and it popped up quite a few times in the early 60s. Pop music, indeed, was...
0: Wendy...
3: Music.
0: No, he hadn't said music before. You had. No,
1: you're buzzing yourself.
0: So, Paul, sorry, a wrong Paul. Challenge, and 8 seconds left for pop starting now.
4: And then, of course, there was pop art, a movement in this country that people such as Peter Blake, the artist, were extremely well known for.
0: Well, at the end of that round, an interesting situation. Stephen Fry and Paul Merton are now equal in the lead, only 1 point ahead of Derek Nimmo, and then Wendy following a little behind. And, Paul, it's your turn to begin. The subject, bottoming out. Will you take that any way you wish? And you have 60 seconds, as usual. Start now.
4: Stephen Fry said to me before the show began tonight, he said, I'm afraid I'm bottoming out.
0: Stephen Fry.
2: Two saids. Said to me, he said. But
0: yes, he did indeed.
2: What did I say, by the way? I'm sorry.
4: Well, we'll find out. We'll find out.
2: Yeah.
0: We may not. You got in very rapidly then, Stephen, and the 56 seconds are left, and you tell us now something about bottoming out, starting now.
2: The term, like so many popular ones these days, is originally American. It refers to a vectorial graph where something reaches a bottom, its base, plateau, if you like, and continues along it. This is said to be bottoming out. Our Chancellor has claimed that our recession is bottoming out at the moment. It's scraping or bumping along the bottom, others prefer to say. However, bottoming out...
0: Derek Nimmo challenge.
1: Two bottoms.
2: Yes, yeah, two bottoms.
0: Yes, there were two bottoms, yes.
2: Two bottoms.
0: Derek, well, listen, you have a point, you have 33 seconds, and you tell us now something about bottoming out, starting now.
1: My dear lamented late mother-in-law, one Lily Brown, of Clapham Road in Liverpool, bottomed out late in her life and became quite large in that particular area. The Bon Marché shop in Liverpool, and she tried on overcoat.
0: Stephen Fry.
2: You've had Liverpool twice, though, I think.
0: Yes, you had Liverpool before. Clapham Road, Liverpool.
1: I know, I'm
2: right. Oh, sorry. Okay.
3: Makes a change from Hong Kong, doesn't it?
0: Yes, Stephen, 17 seconds for you to tell us more about bottoming them out, starting now.
2: The great British workman is famed for bottoming out. He'll bend down to pick up a shovel and whips, there are those two splendid cheeks with a little bit of hair down the cleft, peeping out at us for all to see. The road menders and the drillers of pneumatic drills always seem to bottom out in public. Nobody quite knows why, but it's rather enjoyable as a sort of tourist sight.
0: Audience here have obviously seen what you described. Yes, I must say. Stephen, you kept going until the whistle went, so you gained that extra point, and you've actually taken the lead at the end of that round, ahead of Paul Merton and Derek Nimmo, equal in second place, and then Wendy. And Stephen, your turn to begin. Fishing. Will you tell us something about fishing in 60 seconds, if you can, starting now?
2: Fishing sounds very like the Cantonese for underpants. I assume, however, you're referring to the pescatorial arts, those of coarse fishing, fly fishing, and any other kind of fishing one might care to mention. I'm not a great fisherman, as it happens, Nicholas. This may or may not interest you. I know little about it. I did some fishing.
3: We went to Mays, didn't we? May or may not.
2: Oh, yeah.
0: May or may not.
2: Mm. God.
0: 45 seconds. Wendy, you picked it up. Fishing, will you tell us something about that subject, starting now?
3: My husband is keen on fishing, and some years ago, when we were in Ireland, it was his birthday, and off he went fishing. A boat was arranged for him. He came back with this specimen fish, and he got a certificate and a badge from the Irish Fishing Board. This was all very marvellous for him, and I was very proud of him.
0: Derek Nimmo challenge.
1: Too many hymns.
0: Yes, there are too many hymns.
2: Oh, it's such a little word.
0: I know. Obviously, I mean, you didn't get in on it, but... I've got to be fair, she did say him more than once, so, Derek, you came in and you have a correct challenge. 23 seconds are left for fishing starting now.
1: I think probably the most exciting days of fishing I've ever had in my life was in the Rakaia River on the South Island of New Zealand. We were staying at Mount Snowdon Station and we went down into the river and there are casting...
0: Stephen Fry challenge.
2: Second river, though.
0: Yes.
2: Went down into the river.
1: You can't possibly fish unless you've got a river, can you?
2: True. But you only need one. Just need the one.
0: You just
2: one
0: want to go to the
2: do.
0: River once. Stephen.
2: Pond.
0: 15 seconds to tell us something about fishing, starting now.
2: As a young person, I would occasionally fish for sticklebacks in the lakes.
0: Yes, there was a hesitation there.
2: Not many.
0: Wendy, you've got 10 seconds on fishing, starting now.
3: To get back to my original story, I heard the tale of this amazing thing that Paul had caught for 6 months afterwards.
0: Paul Merton challenge.
4: Repetition of caught.
0: Yes, you came back because you caught a fish before, you see.
3: Oh. That's right. I thought you'd all be interested to hear how it
2: yeah,
3: finished.
2: Yeah, we were.
0: Well, where?
2: What happened,
0: well,
2: Wendy?
0: Well, tell us, because only half a second ago, what actually happened?
3: Well, no, that was it. He just still talked about it for 6 months afterwards. I mean, he still goes on about it now.
0: That's the payoff
2: pretty
0: to the story.
2: Pretty flabby story, Wendy.
4: you should get him on repetition.
3: Yes.
0: Paul, you got in cleverly with half a second to go on fishing, starting now.
4: J.R. Hartley.
0: Paul Merton was speaking as the whistle went, gained that all-important extra point. I don't think you'd have won anyway, Wendy, but you did do very well. You finished in fourth place, but a lot of points. Derek Nimmo was in third place, a lot of points. Stephen Fry, who's only played the game once before, got a tremendous number of points. And he finished in second place, but just 1 point ahead of him, Paul Merton. Enjoyed this edition of Just a Minute. It only remains for me to say, on behalf of all four of our clever and amusing contestants, Wendy Richard, Derek Nimmo, Paul Merton and Stephen Fry, and Ling, who's been keeping the score, and also the creator of the game, Ian Messiter, and our producer, Sarah Smith, and me, Nicholas Parsons. Thank you for tuning in. We hope you enjoyed the show as much as we enjoyed playing it and will want to be with us again the next time we take to the air and play Just a Minute. Until then, from all of us here, goodbye.

0: We present Arthur Lowe, John LeMessurier, and Clive Dunn in Dad's Army. Fallen Idol, featuring John Lorre, Arnold Ridley, and Ian Lavender, with this week's guests, Geoffrey Lumsden, Jack Watson, and Michael Brennan. Here is the news, and this is John Snagg reading it. As the war drags on into its second year, and the Home Guard comes to play an increasingly vital role in the defense of our homeland, it is essential that they are kept up to date with the latest developments in the field of armaments. With this in mind, the Warmington-on-Sea platoon are on their way to a weapon training camp, where the commanding officer and his sergeant major await their arrival.
1: Is this the tent for the Warmington-on-Sea platoon, Sergeant Major?
2: Yes, sir.
1: They're a bit late getting here, aren't they?
2: Oh, I understand they're coming by their own transport, sir.
1: Yes, they're very ingenious, these Home Guard.
2: Oh, yes, sir, and very keen as well.
1: Yes, a bit too keen, if you ask me.
2: You're all right, sir.
1: Well, it's this damn stammer I've developed. I mean, I've been running the School of Explosives now for over a year, and it wasn't until we started getting Home Guards here for weekend courses that I got this confounded stammer.
2: You ask me, sir, you could do with a spot of leave.
1: Well, the trouble is that they're so mad keen. I mean, they charge about all over the firing range. One of these days, they're going to blow themselves sky high.
2: Oh, that must be them now, sir.
3: Right, we're here. Disembark, men. Come along. Quick as you can. At the double.
2: This lot sound even more keen than the others, sir.
1: Oh, Lord. Oh, all right, Sergeant Major. Go and bring them in.
2: Right, sir. In here, gentlemen, please.
3: Thank you. I'm Captain Mannering, 1st Platoon, Warmington-on-Sea Home Guard, reporting for duty, sir.
1: How do you do? I'm a Captain Reed.
3: This is Sergeant Wilson and Lance Corporal Jones.
4: Hello, how are you?
5: Good afternoon, sir.
1: How do you do?
3: I must say, sir, we're all rather keen to get cracking. We haven't done any practice with live grenades before.
2: Oh, my God.
1: Oh, haven't you?
3: I can't wait to get my hands on one.
5: Neither can I, sir. No, sir. When I was in France in 1914, I used to lob them bombs over the top one after another. I used to do a lot of that sort of thing, sir. A lot of lobbing, you know, sir. The mad bomber, they called me, sir. Of course, I'm not really mad. I'm as sane as you are.
1: Oh, really, yes. Make yourselves comfortable. Come along, Sir Major.
2: Right, sir.
5: He's a bit historical, isn't he, sir?
3: Right, come on, Wilson. Let's go and get our bedding.
4: Young Pike's bringing mine in, sir.
3: Bringing it in?
4: Yes.
3: We can't have people waiting on us in this platoon, Wilson. We're a democratic unit. We all eat together, we all sleep together, and we all fight together. Rank shouldn't come into it.
6: Here's your bedding, Uncle Arthur.
4: Arthur.
3: In future, Pike, you will not wait on Sergeant Wilson. We're all equal here.
6: Shall I take it out again, Uncle Arthur?
4: Frank, don't be absurd.
6: Oh, Mum says you're not to tread all over the sheet. She doesn't want any dirty footmarks all over them.
3: Right, man, get your bedding laid out.
6: Aye. Uncle Arthur.
4: Mm-hmm. What is it, Frank?
6: Have you seen Mr. Snuggly?
4: Mr. who?
6: Mr. Snuggly, my teddy bear.
4: No, Frank, I haven't.
6: Mum told me she'd packed him.
4: Yes, well, I'm sorry, but I haven't seen him.
6: Well, I must find him. I can't get to sleep without him, you know that.
4: All right, well, I haven't got him.
6: Well, have a look. Go on, see if he's in your bed. Go on, have a look. Have a look. Go on.
4: Frank, for heaven's sake, let me see. Wait a minute. Really, it's ridiculous. Wait a minute. Ah, yes. Here he is.
6: Put him back. Don't let anybody see him.
4: What? I thought you wanted him.
6: I don't want anybody to see him. They might laugh at me. Wrap him in a towel and pass him over.
4: All right, well, very well, then.
3: Wilson?
4: Yes, sir?
3: What have we got in that towel?
4: Mr. Snuggly.
3: Mr. who?
4: My teddy, sir, my teddy. I just can't go to sleep without him.
3: Extraordinary.
6: Thank you, Uncle Arthur.
7: Hey, what an Arthur... What are you doing, Jonesy?
5: I'm putting up my mosquito net.
7: There aren't any mosquitoes round here, you silly old fool.
5: Well, I know that, but it goes with a sleeping bag. I've had this sleeping bag ever since I was in the Sudan, you know. As well as keeping out mosquitoes, this net used to keep out the snakes.
7: I can't believe that any respectable snake would want to get into bed with you, eh?
8: Evening, Corporal. Captain Mainwaring about?
5: Yes, Captain Square. He's down the other end of the tent. Mr. Mannering, Captain Square's here to see you.
4: Oh, Lord, it's that terrible old bore again. I'd forgotten that the Eastgate platoon were with us this weekend.
8: Hello, Mainwaring. Everything all right?
3: Yes, thank you. It's Mannering, if you don't mind.
8: I'm so sorry, old boy.
3: Yes, all my chaps are settled in.
8: Where are you sleeping?
3: Here, at the end of the row.
8: You're not going to sleep with the men, are you?
3: Well, yes.
8: Well, you can't have that sort of thing, old boy. It's bad for discipline.
3: Oh. You really think so?
8: Well, definitely. It's not on, old boy. It's just not on. I mean, we officers must stick together, you know.
3: Well, I like to muck in with my chaps as a rule.
8: Well, it's a mistake, old man. It's a definite mistake. Now, I mean, where would it all end, you see? You take a tip from me. Rig up separate quarters for you and your sergeant. Well, I'm going to get some food. I'll see you later.
9: Grab up! Come and get it!
5: Come on, boys! Let's go and get the
10: eats!
3: Wilson, just a minute.
11: Yes, sir?
3: They're all gone.
11: Yes. I'd rather like to get something to eat myself.
3: Oh, that can wait.
11: Hmm?
3: This is important. I think you and I ought to sleep together tonight.
7: Together?
3: Yes. Away from the others.
11: Sorry, I don't quite follow you, sir.
3: Well, I've been thinking it over, and I've come to the conclusion that it's bad for discipline for us to sleep with the ORs.
11: ORs?
3: The other ranks.
11: Yes, but you said just a moment ago, we all eat together, we all sleep together, and we all fight together.
3: Well, in future, we'll just eat and fight together. Now, come on, give me a hand. Now, if we fasten a rope from this centre pole to the wall of the tent and drape blankets over it, we can make a sort of cubicle.
11: Mm-hmm.
3: Right, get some rope, will you, Wilson?
6: Oh, that was a smashing tea, that was, wasn't it?
7: Oh, it wasn't bad at all, son. Oh, the son are doing their best to make us feel comfortable.
6: Yeah, that seed cake was lovely, wasn't it?
12: Unfortunately, I can't eat caraway seeds. They give me shocking indigestion.
7: Why did you bring a slice back with you, then?
12: Well, I'm going to eat it later, after I've picked all the seeds out.
7: Hello, hello. What's yon contraption in the corner?
12: Oh, Mr. Mannering's hung his blankets up to air.
7: Here. Look at this notice pinned on it. This section is for officers and sergeants only.
6: I wonder why Mr. Mannering did that.
7: It's obvious he's getting ideas above his station. He really thinks he's an officer.
12: But he is an officer, and after all, he's entitled to his privacy.
7: Snobbish, rubbish. We're a civilian army, and he's only holding an emergency commission. Hey, Georgie, come and look here.
5: What's this? Officers and sergeants only. That's not like Mr. Mannering. We always muck in together.
3: Well, men, all have a good tea. Well, I think we're going to be very comfortable here. Now, I'm going to put some gramophone records on. Have any of you any particular requests?
7: Uh-huh. How about... Don't fence me in, sir.
3: I don't think I've got that one, Fraser. I shall be in my cubicle if I'm needed.
5: Hey, Mr. Wilson?
11: Hmm? Yes, Jonesy?
5: Why is Mr. Mannering severing his connections with us?
11: Well, he thinks it's bad for discipline for us to sleep with the oars.
5: Pardon?
11: Other ranks.
5: Oh, I see. Oh.
3: Wilson, come in here a minute.
11: Yes, coming, sir.
3: Ah. Close the blanket behind you. That's better. Now, what's the matter with Fraser?
11: Oh, nothing as far as I know, sir.
3: Well, I find his manner distinctly offhand and rude. What's more, I think he's upset the others.
11: Well, how do you mean, sir?
3: When I came back from tea just now, I noticed there was a change in the atmosphere.
11: Well, perhaps you've upset them.
3: Don't be absurd. I've hardly said a word to them since we arrived. If anybody's upset them, it's Fraser. Oh, I don't think he's a communist, do you?
11: What on earth makes you say that?
3: I've just got a feeling in my bones that he's a Bolshevik.
11: Yes, well, after all, they are at the moment fighting on our side, you know.
3: Yes, well, we won't go into that now. Huh? All I can say is, it's a pity. I've looked forward to this weekend bombing for ages. Now Fraser goes and ruins everything.
11: I'm sure you're mistaken, sir.
3: Well, I hope so.
11: Well, by the way, sir, they've announced there's a free issue of 2 pints of beer each tonight in the canteen.
3: Oh, excellent.
11: Yes, they're limiting us to £2 because Captain Reed, for some peculiar reason, I'm told, wants us to have a steady hand when we throw those grenades about in the morning. It's rather strange, don't you think?
3: Yes. Well, even with 2 pints, we can all have a nice convivial evening together before we turn in. Come on, then. Let's get over to the canteen.
11: All right, sir. After you, sir.
3: Thank you, Wilson.
8: Hello, Mainwaring. You coming down to the mess for a drink?
11: It's Mannering.
3: What mess?
8: Officer's mess, of course. Thought we might have a churn of peg or two.
3: Well, as a matter of fact, we were all on our way to the canteen.
8: Now, look here. Listen to me very carefully. There's nothing wrong with the odd drink with the men now and again. But you don't want to overdo it.
3: Well, we're only going to have a couple of pints together.
8: Well, the other officers are all down in the mess. If you don't turn up, they might think you were a bit odd.
3: Really? Well, I wouldn't want them to think that.
8: Well, of course you wouldn't.
3: I'll just have a word with my sergeant. Yeah, Wilson.
11: Yes, sir?
3: Look, Wilson. It's a bit of a bore, but I've got to go and have a drink in the officer's mess.
11: Oh, I see.
3: Look after the men. See they have a good time.
11: All right, sir.
8: Come on, Mainwaring!
3: Coming. Well, chaps, have a good time tonight. Enjoy yourselves and don't do anything I wouldn't do.
7: Yeah, so it's too good even to drink with us now. Cut. The man's got delusions of grandeur.
8: Here we are. This is the mess tent. In you go, Mainwaring.
3: Thank you.
8: Now, hello, chaps. This is Mainwaring, Warmington-on-Sea platoon.
10: How do you do?
8: Pritchard of headquarters and Ashley Jones, Dimwich platoon.
3: How do you do?
8: Now, what are you going to have, gentlemen? What? Same again?
10: Yes, please.
8: Jolly good. Orderly, 3 large whiskers.
10: Very good, sir.
8: And what are you going to have, Mainwaring?
3: Could I have a sweet sherry?
8: A sweet sherry?
10: I'm sorry, sir. All we've got is a few bottles of whiskey.
8: And damn lucky to get that. Make it 4 large whiskies, orderly.
10: Right, sir.
8: Well, a drop of whiskey won't hurt you, and it's damned hard to get these days. You want to drink it while you can, you know, Mainwaring. Oh, there I go again. Must call you Mannering.
13: I knew a fella out in India used to call himself Chumley. Spelt his name Cholmondley. We always used to call him Chili Mushrooms. Absolutely silly ass he was.
10: Here you are, sir. 4 large whiskies.
8: Thank you. Well, gentlemen, cheers.
11: Cheers, everyone.
7: Cheers. Well, this is the end.
3: Eh?
7: I said, this is the end.
5: What are you talking about? I still got a whole pint left.
7: As soon as we get back, I'm resigning.
5: You can't do that, Jock. Remember what Kitchener said. Your country needs you.
7: Even when that time comes over there. But I am not serving under Mannering anymore.
8: Yes. Old Bungie rode his polo pony right through the mess. Give me your glass, Mainwaring.
3: No more for me, thank you.
8: Oh, nonsense. You must keep up. There you are. Cheers.
10: Cheers.
8: Yes, that was the night we made old Bungie a cardinal.
13: A cardinal, eh? That takes me back a bit. Haven't seen anybody made a cardinal for donkey's years.
3: How could you make somebody a cardinal?
13: Well, it's a little ceremony we used to perform in the mess years ago.
3: What do you have to do?
8: Why? You want to be made one? What?
3: Well, I might.
8: Well, we old souls are used to it, but I think you'd find a bit too much.
3: Oh, no, I wouldn't. I want to be made a cardinal.
8: All right, what? Shall we make him a cardinal?
13: Yes, why not?
8: Right. Well, look, I'll just go through the procedure a few times so you can get the hang of it. Now, it goes like this, you say. First of all, you say, here's to the health of Cardinal Puff for the first time. And you tap the table with the first finger of your right hand once, and the first finger of your left hand once. Stamp once with your right foot, and once with your left foot. Bang your glass on the table once, like this, and take one drink. Then you say, here's the health of Cardinal Puff Puff for the second time. Tap the table with the first and second fingers of the right hand twice, and the first and second fingers of your left hand twice. Stamp your right foot twice. Stamp your left foot twice. Bang your glass on the table twice, and take 2 drinks. Then you go on. Here's the health of Cardinal Puff Puff Puff for the third and last time. Tap the table with the first, second, and third fingers of your right hand thrice. First, second, and third fingers of your left hand thrice. Stamp your right foot thrice. Left foot thrice. Bang your glass on the table thrice. And take three drinks. Now, have you got that?
3: Not quite.
8: All right. I'll show you again. Here's the health of Cardinal Puff for the first time. Tap the table with the first ring of your right hand.
5: So the commercial traveller said, I'm sorry, madam, I only work from Monday to Friday. Well, I thought it was funny.
6: I know some jokes. Hey, listen, Uncle Arthur. Listen, three tomatoes are running across the desert. Which one's the cowboy?
11: I've really no idea.
6: None of them. They were all redskins. Do you get it? Redskins?
11: Oh, yes. Awfully good. Very good. Yes.
6: I've got another one.
11: Mm-hmm. Oh, dear, have you?
6: Why did the submarine blush? Well, do you give up? Mm-hmm. Go on, do you give up? Give up?
11: Mm.
6: Because it saw Queen Mary's bottom.
12: You know, I don't think Queen Mary would like that.
8: On the table thrice and take three drinks. Now, is that clear, Mannering?
3: Yes, I think so.
8: Good. Now, let me fill your glass up. There we are. Now, don't forget, if you go wrong,

0: Oh.
1: Now, I'll just top you up. There you are. You've got a nice full glass again. Now, off you go.
0: Here's to the health of Cardinal Puff for the first time.
1: Well done.
0: Here's to the health of Cardinal Puff for the second time.
1: Wrong!
0: Why?
1: You only tapped the table with one finger. You should have used two. Start again.
2: Man, just listen to them. A cry in disgrace, that's what it is.
3: I really can't think what's come over Mr. Mannering. He's never behaved like this before.
4: When I was in the Sudan, there used to be right goings-on in the officers' mess. Mind you, you had to be careful. If you drank too much in that heat, it used to turn you into a gibbering idiot.
2: You must have drunk quite a bit then.
0: Here's the health of Colonel Puff, Puff, Puff, Puff.
1: Wrong!
0: What is it?
1: Cardinal Puff, Puff, Puff, Puff.
0: What's wrong with that?
1: Too many puffs.
0: What are you talking about? Too many puffs? You're right, sir. I should have said Cardinal Puff, Puff, Puff. Not Cardinal Puff, Puff, Puff, Puff, Puff.
1: Oh. Good boy. Now start again. Let me fill your glass up. There you are.
0: Right. Here's the health of the Archbishop of Canterbury.
1: What's that got to do with it?
0: It's the same thing, it's all religious.
1: It's the wrong denomination.
0: What's the wrong denomination? What's it?
1: One's RC and the other's C of E.
0: Oh. Well, here's to the health of the Archbishop of Canterbury, who was a friend of Cardinal Puff, Puff, Puff, Puff. and the Cardinal's wife, oh. Mrs. Puff, Puff, Puff, Puff. And all the little bloody Puff, Puff, Puff.

0: Good morning, Sergeant Major.
1: Good morning, Tim. I was just checking the tent, sir. Make sure nobody slept in.
2: Oh.
0: What was that?
1: It's coming from inside that tent, sir.
0: Oh, good Lord. It's Captain Mannering.
2: Oh, dear, oh, dear.
0: Are you all right, Mannering? I mean, you look dreadful.
2: Oh, Captain Reed.
0: Oh.
2: What time is it?
0: 10 o'clock.
2: Good Lord. Where are my men?
0: Well, they're all down on the bombing range. I'm just on my way there to instruct them in grenade firing.
2: I'll come with you. I don't want to miss the grenade firing. Oh, I wish they wouldn't do that. Oh, my head.
0: Right. Now, pay attention. Today we are using the Home Guard's favorite weapon, namely the grenade cup discharger. This is fitted to the top of a reinforced .303 rifle. Take it steady, but don't fire until the Sergeant Major says so.
3: Right. Stand by. Fire!
0: Oh, not bad at all.
4: Thank you, sir.
2: Good shot, Fraser.
3: Next man, take up the firing position.
5: Only two more to fire, sir.
0: Oh, good. Captain Mannering, we shan't need any more grenades. Tell your men to load the rest of those boxes onto your van.
2: Right, sir.
6: Jones, Fraser.
7: Yes, sir.
6: Put the rest of those boxes of grenades back in the van.
7: All right, come on, then.
2: Wilson, I feel terrible.
8: You don't look too good.
2: No. I mean about last night. I'm afraid the men will never look up to me again.
8: Well, they'll get over it in time, sir.
2: Oh, no, they won't. Once an officer forfeits the respect of his men, he's done.

0: Last man, take up firing position.
1: Jones.
2: Yes, Captain Manring.
1: We've nearly finished. You can get into the cab now, ready to drive the van away the moment I give you the signal.
2: Very good, sir.
1: And when we're ready to go, I'll bang on the back of the van.
2: Right, sir. I'll go and start the engine.
3: Are you ready, lad?
4: Yes, Sergeant Major, I'm ready.
3: All right, then. Fire!
4: Nothing's happened. I think it must have broken, sir.
5: You've still got the safety catch on you, silly lad. Stay where you are, I'll do it.
6: Well, he won't budge.
5: Don't wave that rifle about like that, lad, or you'll...
4: Oh, look what I've done. He's going straight towards Jonesy's van.
2: Mr. Manring, got your signal. I'm off. No need for him to bang as loud as that. I'm not deaf.
1: Good Lord, sir. Jones is driving off with a live grenade in the van.
7: But there are 200 grenades in that van. If that lot goes up, it's goodbye to your corporal.
1: Stay where you are, all of you. I'm going after him.
3: Yes, but sir,
1: Don't try and stop me. There's a man's life at stake. Jones!
8: Corporal, he'll never make it.
4: No, he's done it. Look, he's jumped on the tailboard.
1: Ah. Jones! Oh, dear. Jones!
2: Hello, Mr. Manning. Where did you spring from? I didn't know you was hiding in the back there.
1: Quick, stop the van.
2: You just give me the signal to start. I wish you'd make up your mind.
1: Jones, it's an order. Stop the van. There's a live grenade in the back.
2: What? Don't panic. There's a live grenade in the back. Don't panic.
1: Jones, look out where you're going.
2: Don't panic.
1: Jones, you're driving straight at the men.
7: Great Scott, the van's turning round. What do you think they're up to?
5: It's coming straight for us. Look out!
1: Jones, what are you doing?
2: Don't worry, sir. I'm under control now.
1: Don't look at me. Look where you're driving.
5: Look out! It's coming back again. God, the man's gone berserk. It's coming back.
1: Jones, get out of the van.
2: Get out right, sir.
1: Jones, you idiot. I meant to stop the van before you jumped.
5: Oh, dear. I do hope Captain Manning's all right. Look, the van's out of control.
1: No, it's not. It stopped just in time.
7: He'll never get out of there alive.
5: Look, he's jumping out of the back.
4: He's running away from the van.
8: Yeah, his courage has failed him at last. I knew it would.
4: No, look. Look, he's got the grenade. He's going to throw it.
8: Go. A man of steel, our commander. I always said so.
5: Duck! Everybody duck!
9: He's thrown the grenade.
7: What a brave fool.
4: He's done it!
5: Good throwing, sir, good throwing. You scored a bullseye.
2: He saved my life, he did. He saved my life.
10: He's blown the firing range to smithereens. Just look at them targets. They're a shambles.
2: Oh, thank you, Captain Manring. You're my saviour, sir.
1: Oh, come now, Jones. Just in the line of duty.
11: Oh, well done, sir.
1: Thank you, Wilson. Well, men, we'd better be getting back to Warmington.
12: I'm afraid not, Manring.
1: I beg your pardon, sir?
12: You can go, yes, but back on that firing range and repair all the damage you've done. Carry on, Sergeant Maybe.
5: Right, come on, you stoppy shy. Get fell in. Let's be having you. Silence in the ranks. Right, then. Platoon, tension. Right, tongue. By the right. Quick, march.

In that episode of Dad's Army, based on the original television series by Jimmy Perry and David Croft, you heard Arthur Lowe as Captain Mannering, John LeMessurier as Sergeant Wilson, Clive Dunn, Corporal Jones, John Lorry, Private Fraser, Arnold Ridley, Private Godfrey, Ian Lavender, Private Pike, Jeffrey Lumsden, Captain Square, Jack Watson, Captain Reed, Michael Brennan, Sergeant Major, and Norman Ettingler as Pritchard. Fallen Idol was adapted for radio by Michael Knowles and Harold Snowd and produced by John Dias.

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0: from the Sky News Centre at 1. The Deputy Prime Minister says he's spoken to the US Vice President and told him he disagrees with his comments over the murder of a university student. 18-year-old Henry Novak was falsely accused of racism by his killer and was handcuffed as he lay dying. J.D. Vance called for righteous anger and claimed his death was because of migration. Former Conservative Chancellor Jeremy Hunt says he should stay out of it.
1: I appreciate that government ministers have to be careful, but what I would say is, not being a government minister, is that I think America has far bigger problems when it comes to race relations than we do. And I don't welcome this kind of intervention at all.
0: Meanwhile, three more people have been charged with violent disorder in Southampton following protests in connection with the teenager's death. It brings the total number charged with disorder in the city to 14. There's a warning that delays in the government's defence spending plan is putting Britain in danger. Former Defence Minister Tobias Elwood has echoed a report by MPs, which says it's also undermined the UK's credibility among its allies. At least one person's died after a series of shootings near the Israeli-occupied West Bank. Israeli police say they've killed one of the attackers and are looking for more suspects. The Prime Minister's going to welcome Volodymyr Zelensky, Emmanuel Macron and Friedrich Merz to Downing Street this afternoon. They'll discuss ongoing support for Ukraine as the war with Russia continues. Ukrainian MP Kira Rudik is also hopeful that the leaders will choose a chief negotiator.
2: One of the cases of the meeting of President Zelensky with European leaders would be picking perhaps the negotiator or somebody who may have a chance on bringing Putin to certain kind of deal.
0: And England's cricketers have secured victory over New Zealand on day four of the first test. Gus Atkinson took his tally to 5 wickets to bowl the tourists out for 138 in their second innings at Lord's. Ben Stokes' side have a 1-0 lead going into the second of the 3-match contests, which starts at the Oval in 10 days. That's the latest. I'm Jenny Barsby.
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0: From the Sky News Centre at 2, the Deputy Prime Minister says he disagrees with the US Vice President following his comments about murdered student Terry Novak. The 18-year-old victim was accused by his attacker of racism, which wasn't true, and was arrested as he lay dying. J.D. Vance called for righteous anger and blamed his murder on immigration. David Lammy says he had an amicable conversation with his US counterparts, but made one point very clear.
1: I disagree with him. This has got nothing to do with mass migration. This young man was a Brit. let's be clear about that. And I said, look, Mr. Vice President, you're wrong about this.
0: Authorities have identified one of those behind a shooting close to the Israeli-occupied West Bank that's left at least one person dead. Police say he was a Palestinian, five others were wounded, and there's a search on for other attackers. Meanwhile, Israel's military says it's carried out strikes on Lebanon's capital, Beirut. The Israeli defence minister said these strikes have targeted a terrorist command centre. A group of MPs has criticised the government for delaying the release of its defence spending plan. The Commons Accounts Committee thinks the hold-up has left the country less safe. In sport, England's cricketers have won the first test against New Zealand by 115 runs on day four. Gus Atkinson claimed his fifth wicket to bowl the tourists out for 138 in their second innings at Lord's. Captain Ben Stokes says his side adapted well to the weather and to the playing surface.
2: You're never sure what you're going to get presented with in terms of conditions or whatever it may be, and I thought the way that we identified the conditions that was in front of us this week and identified the way that we thought we needed to go about it, we did that very quickly, and I think that's a huge contribution as to why we've came out with the win this week.
0: F1 Championship leader Kimi Antonelli is on pole position as the Monaco Grand Prix gets underway, and Germany's Alexander Zverev is taking on Flavio Cobolli in the men's singles final at the French Open Tennis. That's the latest. I'm Barry Weir.

Good afternoon and welcome to the Sunday Colour Supplement here on Radio Red Hill with me, Sian Wallace. And we've got a packed show for you this afternoon. We're going to be hearing from the Radio Red Hill weatherman, Ian Curry. He'll be talking to us about what happened in May and looking forward to the weather prospects for June and beyond. We'll also be hearing more from the interesting Road Meets Rail event at the Bluebell Railway. That's Nigel and Dave were at that. And also we've got a feature about a creative writing project that's taking place in Crawley. We'll also, of course, have the What's On Guide just after 4 o'clock, finding out what's happening at our local theatres in the coming weeks and months. And there'll be lots of good music, including our featured artist of the week. And in the final half an hour of the show, as always, we'll be counting down the most requested artists on Radio Red Hill over the last 7 days. It has been a bit of a change in the weather, as Madame Morabar says, and so it's still quite warm out there, actually. It's warmer than you think out there, but it's not looking terribly nice, and it is dry at the moment, or it was when I walked in half an hour ago. So we'll find out what the Met Office think is going to happen with the weather this week as our first point of call this afternoon after we've had a bit of music. And we're going to get started this afternoon with a bit of Nina Simone.

Nina Simone, My Baby Just Cares For Me. Now, let's have a look at the weather for London and the South East today and tomorrow, really. Let's have variable amounts of cloud, but a genuinely dry, bright and rather warm day. Cloud increasing later afternoon, perhaps bringing some light rain into the far west by early evening. Locally breezy during the afternoon, but lighter winds compared to Saturday. A maximum temperature of 21 degrees Celsius. Monday, cloudy at first, some intermittent rain in places, more persistent rain with embedded heavier pulses. Spreads east during the day, followed by brighter conditions and isolated heavy, possibly thundery showers, a maximum temperature of 19 degrees Celsius. So if we then zoom in just to Redhill here at the hospital. So today 19 the high, 12 the low. We've got a 50% chance of rain from 7 o'clock. Before that, not much chance. So looking pretty good, but it will be a cloudy afternoon, not a lot of sun about. Tomorrow, 18 the high, 8 the low, so potentially a little bit cooler. Rain 60% first thing, which is 6 o'clock in the morning, and then continuing like that throughout the day, really getting worse throughout the day. 11 o'clock, 90% chance of rain. And then in the afternoon, it tails off again. So 1 o'clock, 90% chance of rain. 2 o'clock, 70% chance of rain. 4 o'clock, 60% chance of rain, and we might in the afternoon see a little bit of sunshine as well. So a mixed day, I think it's fair to say, on Monday. Tuesday, we've got a high of 17 and a low of 8. So again, dipping down temperature-wise a little bit. The morning should be dry with sort of sun and clouds. We get a little bit of rain coming in potentially, and from lunchtime we've got 60% chance of rain to 80% chance of rain in the afternoon. Just watch out for that. Tuesday afternoon is going to be a little bit wet by the looks of it. Wednesday, 18 the high, 9 the low. Looks like, again, a dry morning, but the afternoon we might see some rain. Again, sunshine about, not so much at lunchtime, but for the rest of the day we might see some sunshine peeping out from behind the clouds. Thursday, 17 the high, 12 the low. No sunshine, dry first thing, but from but gradually as we go on through the day, we're getting more chance of rain. 70% from 1 o'clock, really. So again, a wet afternoon. Seems like mornings are the time to do things this week. Friday, we're going up in temperature a little bit again. 20 the high, 11 the low, and sunny. Hopefully, sunny and cloudy afternoon with a sunny evening. Only 10% chance of rain throughout the day. So Friday should be pretty good. Saturday, again, we're up to 23 the high, 13 the low. So I'm really topping, you know, getting into those 20s again, temperature gradually rising throughout the week. And it's going to be more sort of sunshine and cloud throughout the day, with sunshine winning in the evening. Less than 5% chance of rain throughout the day. So, looks like a gradually getting better kind of a week in many ways. Afternoons are the wettest time. Friday, Saturday look pretty good. Monday and Thursday are the wetter days, with Tuesday afternoon as well being a bit wet. So that's the week coming up, or at least that's what the Met Office think is going to happen. We'll find out, won't we? And of course, we'll be hearing from Ian Curry to find out what he thinks is going to happen weather-wise a little bit later on in the show. We'll do that in the second hour of the show. We'll hear from Ian. Let's have some music now. We're going to start with Taylor Swift.

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0: The Pet Shop Boys and Always On My Mind. Dave King and Nigel Gray were at the Bluebell Railway Road Meets Rail event recently, and Dave's attention was drawn towards an immaculate steam-powered brewer's dray.
1: Walking around the field of the during this show at the Bluebell Railway at Horsted Keynes, or Keynes, I should say, and come across this magnificent Foden truck. Steam-driven? Yes, steam-driven. It's beautiful. It was the brewery dray for the Fuller Smith and Turner Brewery, more commonly now known as Fuller's, from the Griffin Brewery in Chiswick, which I believe is still there. And I'm talking to the owner of this lovely vehicle. Your name, sir?
2: I'm Jim Marsh. It's owned by me and my family. This was new in 1928. Fuller's had it. They had five of these. They had other models as well before this. And they worked this until 1948.
1: Oh, quite late then.
2: Yeah. So I always say to people, how much beer did it deliver for V-Day?
1: Very true. Yeah. Very true.
2: They've been busy then, wouldn't they?
1: Yeah. Hugely busy. Yeah, absolutely, yeah. Incredibly
2: so,
1: busy.
2: So, and it's called London Pride, and that's their famous, most famous product, yeah. London Pride, which is a very nice bitter. I love it.
1: Same here. Enough of the advert.
2: Yeah. But anyway, we drive around this, me and my wife drive it around to lots of shows, and we've got a very basic living accommodation up in the back,
1: yes.
2: So we can just come here, pitch up, camp, and then go home, you know?
1: Sounds idyllic to
2: it,
1: me.
2: It accrues at 20 mile an hour.
1: Okay.
2: Uses about 25 kilograms of coal per 7 miles.
1: Oh, right. Fair amount.
2: So that's not bad. And we got a water capacity. We've got the main original tank, and we've put another little tank under the chassis, so we can do 50 miles pretty well without picking up water.
1: That's pretty good. Yeah. That's pretty good.
2: It was converted. It would have started life on solid rubber tyres. And it was converted by Foden's. It went back to Foden's, and they converted it to pneumatic tyres in 1935.
1: Okay, I should think it helps with the ride a bit, doesn't it?
2: Right now, especially with the potholes we have today.
1: Yes,
2: on the solids, you would have felt the potholes, but you don't feed them too much of this, yeah.
1: So it was built by Foden's. Of course, they were a big, well-known truck company, weren't they, until a few years.
2: They were really famous for their steam wagons. They were quite,
1: amongst the bigger manufacturers of steam wagons,
2: It was these and Sentinels was your two people, really. Yes. That was it, you know.
1: So what happened to Foden's? I know they were a major producer of trucks.
2: They were taken over by an American company called Packard's.
1: Oh, yes.
2: And then I think Packard's just wound it up and they, you know, conglomerated into a load of other stuff. But the actual Foden name's gone.
1: It's a great shame. Great shame. It's a name I remember in my youth a lot.
2: It's like all our industry is gone, isn't it?
1: Yeah, it does seem to be.
2: But that's a whole other subject.
1: That's another subject, but we could talk all day about that.
2: Yeah,
1: and,
2: yeah.
1: And I get a little bit annoyed.
2: Just
1: a bit. But anyway, this is beautiful. What's the colour? It's a form of orange.
2: They were orange in their day. We were looking at one of we found an article in a museum in near Chiswick. And it stated about the bright orange Foden steam wagons. You couldn't miss them, you know, Fuller's,
1: You often see them in vintage photographs, black and white photos, don't you?
2: Yeah.
1: So did these steam wagons, did they replace the horse and cart?
2: Yeah. I think they used the horse and cart, the old traditional dray, locally.
1: Yes.
2: For quite a time afterwards, kept going because they could just go around. The horse knew his way around, sort of thing, you know. Sort of thing. And also, what this used to do, I got pictures of with two trailers on, and they go to Kent to pick up hot pockets.
1: Oh, right, yes.
2: Well, hot pockets, not very heavy, but bulky, you know.
1: Yes.
2: So they have two trailers, and they've gone piled right up full with hot pockets.
1: Of course, Kent's not very far from here, really, and it is one of the main growing areas for our hops, of course, isn't it? Still is today, I think.
2: Yeah. And I imagine they may have gone up to Cambridge away for the grain, you know, pick up grain, I suppose.
1: Excellent. So you obviously enjoy it. You and your family love it.
2: Love it.
1: Has it got a name?
2: Well, it's London Pride. That's what's
1: called. Oh, it is London Pride. I saw it at the front, But good point. I'm not being paid by Fuller's to say this, but it's good. Well, thank you very much indeed for talking to us. Very, very good to see this fine vehicle. Long may it continue.
2: Thank you very much.
1: Thank you very much indeed. Thanks.

Faith Hill and This Kiss, written by Beth Nielsen Chapman, of course. Great song. Now, time for our featured artist of the week, the first song from them. And this week I've chosen birthday boy George Ezra, who celebrates his 33rd birthday today. Just having a quick look at his chart history. It's really interesting because his songs are either in the top 10 or don't make the top 40 in most cases, which is a crazy kind of situation to be in. He's only had one UK number one hit single. We'll play that one a little bit later on. He's had 7 in the top 10, 9 in the top 40. Album-wise, he's had 3 UK number ones, and that's all he's done, really, 3 albums. Still a quite a young artist, really, in terms of time in the charts. But we're going to start where it all began for him. On the 16th of November 2013, he released Budapest, and that peaked at number 3 in the UK charts, but stayed on the charts for 76 weeks. Incredible. Here he is.

0: George Ezra and Budapest. And actually, George Ezra isn't his full name. It's George Ezra Barnett, who was born on the 7th of June 1993 in Hartford, Hertfordshire. His parents were teachers. And eventually, George moved to Bristol in 2011 to study songwriting at the British and Irish Modern Music Institute. He's got an older sister called Jessica, who accompanies him on tour, and a younger brother named Ethan, who is also a singer-songwriter under the stage name 10 Tons. Interesting that two teachers would produce three musicians. I wonder if they were music teachers. It doesn't say that there. Right, we'll have two more songs from George Ezra as we go through the course of the show. So if you're a fan of his music, stay tuned. But first of all, before we do that, of course, we are going back to the show at the Bluebell Railway, the Road Meets Rail. And we heard Dave King earlier on finding out about a brewer's dray powered by steam. Soon after, Dave was keen to find out about a gleaming steam roller.
1: Come across a lot of beautiful steam engines and rollers as well. And I'm speaking to
2: Ollie Warburton with our 1914 Abelin & Porter 10-ton road roller. Left Rochester Works in 1914, purchased by Bedford County Council, and they kept it right up until 1956.
1: That late?
2: Yeah. Bedford was obviously quite a wealthy council, like most of them are. They would buy these rollers in bulk, in blocks of 10.
1: Oh, right, okay.
2: And if you notice, and for some people that, you know, wouldn't know, road registrations came in 1921, so this was christened, you know, with the registration NM971. The fleet number was number one, hence why it had the first registration. Because in the good old days, because there wasn't many vehicles on the road, councils and private contractors had the chance you could actually basically purchase a number plate that you, and of your own design, really. Okay. It was allocated to you. It had basically a few owners after that. It entered preservation in 62 and then got sold to another contractor in 63 and didn't finally retire until 66.
1: Oh, it was quite late on then, really.
2: Yeah. And basically, it ended up sort of living around the Cambridgeshire area. Went to scrap in 65. And the East Anglia Traction Engine Club was founded in 59, and they got wind of this and put an advert out saying that there's a, you know, too good a machine, you know, Abelin road roller, which is destined to be cut up. So
1: that would be tragic, wouldn't it?
2: So famous road roller men, Taylor Brothers of Wimbish, Ollie Taylor went and bought it for £120, which obviously in 65 was a lot of money.
1: Yeah, yeah.
2: He kept it for 6 months and then sold it on to the first owner in preservation, Joe Bibby of Ickleton, and made a small profit on it. And yeah, it's had a few owners. I was very lucky. I've known this engine all my life. I've grown up with it. It was a family friend of my great-grandfather's. And he always said that, you know, when I go, I'll leave it to you. So when we finished, if you want to have a look at the back of the tender this side, there's a little memorial plate in loving memory of David Wallace. And he was one of the founding members that saved the Bluebell Railway.
1: Oh, wow. So it's a connection with the Bluebell itself here. Right. OK. Well, she's in immaculate condition. I mean, how many hours a week do you spend on her?
2: Well, as much as we can get away with it. 12 years to restore. We've obviously had a new firebox, new front tube plate. We've had some patches in the boiler work cut out, and then obviously get on with doing the pretties and making it look a bit respectable.
1: It looks extremely respectable to me. It's beautiful, really is. So how long exactly have you had this?
2: In my ownership, when poor old David passed away, since 2016.
1: Right, okay.
2: But as I say, I've been connected with it ever since. I used to come home from school, chuck a fire in it at sort of 10, 11 years old, and puff about the farm. I'd build all the gateways up in the farm entries and that. Yeah, I had a blast, really.
1: Yeah. So you obviously love her. Was it Hengist? Hengist is the name. Yeah. Hengist, Hengist, yeah.
2: Yeah, so the story behind the name, David had two road rollers, and how he got involved in road steam was he lived in Cheam. And really, the childhood engine he should have kept hold of was the other road roller, because he used to ride in the bunker of that as a six-year-old lad, the Sutton and Cheam District County Council roller. And not many engines had names, but when David had the pair of Avelines, Hengist and Horsar are the two brothers that founded the Kingdom of Kent back in 1826 or something along those lines. So Hengist being the older sibling, and Hengist, this Avelin roller is 1914, the other one's 1922, which was called Horsar. And because they're both made in Rochester,
3: yes,
2: got the rampant horse on the front.
3: Oh, yes.
2: So
3: yes.
2: It's the two brothers that founded the Kingdom of Kent.
1: It all sort of ties in together, yes, doesn't it? So you go, obviously, you take this machine all over the country, I guess, do you?
2: Yes, last September, me and my good mate up there, young Alex, we rode it to Bedford Rally up at Old Waldron at Shuttleworth House. So it's about 80-odd miles. We had 2 days on the road. We steamed from our home in Lingfield and right up through. We went over Tower Bridge.
1: Oh, wow. I bet a lot of people looking at you as you're going through, I would imagine.
2: I'm not too au fait with technology, but apparently we were TikTok famous.
1: Excellent, excellent. Oh, that's what you've got to be on these days, TikTok. I know an awful lot about it myself.
2: I know a lot about it, no. But no, we have a lot of fun with it. It's 12 years to do, but it was well worth the heartache and struggle that you come across when you're trying to, re-erect a pile of rust. And
1: I hope you had good weather for that run.
2: Oh, no, we did. Yeah, we were very lucky. We were very lucky. Roughly with the, unfortunately, the poor quality of coal, we put 2.25 tons on the trailer, and we used 2 tons. Where if it was Welsh,
1: I'm hearing this quite a lot actually, and other friends of mine that are involved with Heritage Railways as well, they say that the coal they have to use is really poor quality, very smoky, it's not good, and they often say if only Welsh coal was still being mined. You obviously feel that way as well.
2: Yes. Yeah. If you watch any British Pathé newsreels and you look at the railway loco drivers and that, when they were getting interviewed, and it was in this country, it was either Welsh dry steam coal or Yorkshire cobbles.
3: Yes.
2: And the Welsh is Yorkshire. There's nothing wrong with Yorkshire cobbles, but it's a very hard coal. And that's the harder the coal, that's what makes it smoke.
3: Right.
2: I've still actually got one of the old coal sacks, the Welsh dry steam coal. Was actually the only coal permitted to be burnt in low emission zones like London.
3: Yes.
2: They advertised that because you wouldn't really know that it was a light.
1: Well, thanks so much for talking to us today. Well, there was one other question. Sounds a bit obvious, but from a layman's point of view, what is the difference between a traction engine and a road roller?
2: So a traction engine or a general purpose engine, so like we've got one behind us that's belted up to a saw bench, or you could use it for a thrashing drum. It's just general use. You could do a bit of light haulage with it. It's normally a little bit bigger. Obviously this engine here today is quite an early engine, so hence why the size. Normally a bit bigger, and you can sort of cover a wide range, be in the woods using the winch on it. Obviously to govern the speed, it's got a set of governors on it, so when you're sawing or thrashing you've got constant running. Where the road roller, there's a nifty little gadget which was built on the other side, which is called a scarifier, which has got triangular pieces of metal, and my boy has actually got it going. It's the first time in 50 years that we've actually used it again, but that would be used to rip the road up, because these road rollers were not designed for tarmac.
3: Okay.
2: It was designed for waterbound roads, which is very much like what we're laying here today. Crushed material, brought to the job, and you'd use the scarifier to rip it up if there was a pothole or whatever, The gang would then fill it, level it, then the roller would squash it in. And that's why there's so many road rollers in the world, because up the roads, if you had a bad storm, it would wash the stuff away. So there was constant work to be done. Yeah. And then obviously later on, when Tarmacadam came out, this engine was used for the base lane.
3: Okay.
2: Because it can't instantly reverse, you get something called the rollerman's dwell. So as it pauses before it goes back in the opposite direction, it's just a little well mark. Where there's a little roller over there which is called the Wallace Advanced. And it's got you've got a big flywheel on here.
3: Yes.
2: They didn't have any of them on a Wallace, so it's instant change of direction.
1: I see. Okay. Well, thank you very much indeed for talking to us. It's been fascinating. We're going to have another look round with my colleague Nigel. Going to have a look round and see what else is here. But this is brilliant. Love it very much. It's a beautiful machine. Thank you very much indeed.

0: Did you know that breakfast is the most important meal of the day? 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

0: back at the Black at the Road Meets Rail event, Dave King came across a traction engine carrying out a very interesting task.
1: Carrying on walking around the field at this Road Meets Rail, or Rail Meets Road, in the Bluebell Railway, Horsted Keynes. Walking around the field, lots of traction engines, steamrollers, everything here. And I come across another traction engine, but it's about to do a rather different job. And I'm talking to...
2: Robert Langley. We're about to do some thrashing, hopefully. It all depends if I can find enough crew to put the straw into the machine to do it. But the engine itself is an 1895 Fowler, built in Leeds. And you've got to remember, in 1895, the man still walks in front. The red flag had gone, but he still, and he must have had to walk very fast.
1: What kind of speed could this get up to?
2: 5 miles
1: an hour. Well, that's a very fast walking speed.
2: Yeah, very good walking speed.
1: So, would you say you're about to do some thrashing? It's obviously, is thrashing the hay?
2: Yeah, it's thrashing straw. It's wheat or something like that. But unfortunately, we haven't got anything this time of the year.
3: No.
2: We've got some at home, which we're saving for our own rally. So they've got some straw just to make a mess.
1: Right. Well, it's fascinating. I'm sure I've seen the thresher, or the thresher? Thresher?
3: Thresher, yeah.
1: I'm sure I've seen it in action elsewhere. Maybe Edenbridge and Oxford show or the South of England show?
2: Yeah, you would have seen it at both of them, actually. It does go to Edenbridge.
3: Yes.
2: Edenbridge and Oxford. Well, we take this to Edenbridge and Oxford,
3: yes.
2: The Fowler.
1: Yep.
2: And we drive a sawbench there.
1: Oh, I've seen that in action a few years ago, but I've seen it, yes.
2: We've been, for the last 3 years, I think we've been taking it there and taking the sawbench,
3: yes.
2: Which is a very large sawbench,
3: yep.
2: With a 6-foot blade.
3: Oh,
1: blimey. It is. So you own this traction engine, you own the thrasher?
2: No, I don't own that.
1: Oh, right.
2: I'm not into thrashing machines. They're dirty, horrible things. They make it itch.
1: It's quite big, isn't it? It's quite a big... It seems to be mainly wood.
2: Yeah, mainly wood, but there's 6 ton of it sitting there. Yeah.
3: Wow.
1: This was the way that the farmers used to thrash their straw. Or their wheat.
2: Wheat or boats, yep. Or barley.
1: Yes.
2: Mostly, before this, of course, before the thrashing machine was invented in about 1830s,

0: you had a piece of leather thong with a lump of wood on the end of it, and you used to, that's where going over the threshold comes from.
1: Okay.
0: Yes, when the Amazon wife got together over the threshold, that was the threshold.
1: So you'd have
0: a door that side of the barn, a door there, and the wind through would take the chaff out and leave the grain behind.
1: I see.
0: And then they invented a thrashing machine. Of course, they were driven by a horse originally. You would have a roundabout. And a horse walked round and round, and a worm shaft.
1: Yes.
0: And a shaft went to it and drove it.
1: Oh, I see.
0: And then they did the thrashing machine.
1: So how old is this thrashing machine?
0: Probably around 1900.
1: Okay, that's quite old. Yeah. And just tell me again, how old is the traction engine?
0: 1895.
1: 1895.
0: So 131.
1: Yeah, it's immaculate, actually. Yeah. Everybody looks after their vehicles so well. I suppose they have to in order for them to continue to work.
0: Well, we've just spent the last 5 to 6 years restoring this.
1: Yes.
0: That's new boiler.
1: Yes.
0: New tender. This bit is tender. New gears. Gears, everything.
1: How do you get the parts?
0: You stand there with a file and file them out of a bit of iron.
1: That's a lot of skill there. A lot of skill.
0: Yeah.
1: A huge amount of skill and knowledge involved.
0: Yes. Or knowing somebody that does know.
1: Ah, right.
0: There are companies still around that will make parts for you.
1: Oh, that's good.
0: If you can't make yourself, you get people that make it for you.
1: All right. Here we go. We've got the coal going in now. Big lumps of coal.
0: The coal at the moment, of course, we can't get hold of good coal because apparently the men in Wales are not allowed to go underground and get it anymore.
1: Zero, dear.
0: So we import it from Colombia.
1: Yes.
0: Poland. Eastern European.
1: All right.
0: Which is a place called Russia.
1: Oh no.
0: It's Eastern European.
1: I mustn't get political, but as much as I'd like to.
0: So we import all this coal, and it's, as you see, it's very, very smoky.
1: Yes.
0: Now, the coal companies have been trying to help us. There is a lot of dust about for coal.
1: Yes.
0: I mean, the slag heaps and things down in Wales, there's millions of tons of them.
1: Oh, right.
0: So they're turning those slag heaps into dust, good coal dust, mixing it with different materials, squeezing it into briquettes.
1: Yes.
0: And that's what we're burning.
1: Okay. It makes it a bit cleaner.
0: It's clean, as far as we're standing here, clean. But when we're on the road driving, it doesn't produce enough steam.
1: Ah, right.
0: So we have to mix it with one of the smokier steam coals.
1: Yes.
0: So that we get a bit of each, so that we get the heat to get along the road.
1: Anyway, thank you very much indeed for talking to us. Looks fascinating.
2: Dave King there at the Road Meets Rail event at the Bluebell Railway a couple of weekends ago. He was there with Nigel Gray, and those are the interviews over the last couple of weeks. This weekend we were at the South England show, and next weekend we'll have the first of the interviews from that event. So plenty more to come, but also plenty more to come this afternoon. Don't worry, we've got our Radio Red Hill weatherman Ian Curry talking about the weather, and of course we've also got interview about the creative writing project happening in Crawley. We're going to head over to the news at 3 o'clock, but first, here are the Everly Brothers.

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0: From the Sky News Centre at 3, the Deputy Prime Minister has revealed he told the US Vice President he was wrong to claim the murder of a student in Southampton was due to issues with immigration. David Lammy has been speaking to his friend in recent days. It's after JD Vance made comments about the death of 18-year-old Henry Novak. The Israeli Prime Minister says he's fighting terrorism on all fronts. Benjamin Netanyahu made the comments at the start of a cabinet meeting after news broke of strikes on Lebanon's capital, Beirut. Israel says it's a response to attacks by Hezbollah, which is backed by Iran. Israel insists the strike was targeted, but Middle East commentator Tarek Ngalu says the size of Beirut makes that pretty difficult.
1: Beirut is an incredibly small city. Most people in that neighbourhood have been displaced and they're 5 to 10 minutes drive from the Rafiq Hariri airport. So the idea of even targeted attacks sparing ordinary lives, quite frankly, is not the reality on the ground.
0: Meanwhile, police in Israel say they're looking for more suspects after a series of shootings near the occupied West Bank. One person's died and at least five have been injured, while officers say they killed one gunman. England's cricketers bounced back from their Ashes defeat by getting a 115-run win in the first test against New Zealand. Ben Stokes' side dismissed their opponents for 138 before lunch on day four in their chase of 254 at Lord's. Head coach Brendan McCullum is pleased with the way they picked up the victory.
2: In a game which was on fast forward, to be able to hold our poise and execute our plans when we needed to and show some smarts when we were required as well. And withstand some pressure. I think we're 110 for eight. You don't win too many test matches from that in the first innings.
0: And employees are being reminded to stick to their workplace rules around sick days, time off and flexible working as the World Cup approaches. Conciliation Service ACAS says while bosses might want to allow more time off to watch matches, it's important for staff not to take advantage. That's the latest. I'm Barry Weir.
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0: Welcome back to the Sunday Colour Supplement here on Radio Redhill this Sunday, the 7th of May. And right now, I'm going to hand over to Nigel Gray.
1: I'm very pleased to say on the phone now I got Ian Curry, the Radio Redhill weatherman. We're going to talk about, first of all, last month and then talk about this month. So let's start off by talking about May, shall we? Well, that was a rather good month, wasn't it?
2: Well, yes. It was a month, I think, that many people will probably remember, at least in the latter stages of the month. There was some very exceptional, virtually unprecedented weather. So May followed the sort of pattern of the March and April, the spring months, March, April, and May. And all three spring months were drier than average. And so the spring this year was certainly one of the, in the top five or six driest springs. But even more outstanding than the rainfall was the exceptional heat that we had in the latter stages of the month. And with the heat, that made it a month overall that was several degrees above average, about 2.5 in places even more than that degrees. That's about 4 or 5 Fahrenheit greater than the average. And because the other 2 months of March and April were also above average, the spring was actually the warmest spring on record. So it was May was part of this really quite remarkable spring. And it was remarkable on the fact that the winter was very wet. So we've gone from very wet to very dry and warm, although the winter was on the very much on the mild side. But we've gone from a very wet regime to a very dry regime. And this is symptomatic of the weather in over the years now in the 21st century, where we're being subjected to some quite significant extremes. The month started off actually quite warm. May started off quite warm, and in the very north of the Radio Redhill area, the temperatures were around about 24, 25. Even up to the 8th or 9th were relatively mild. Temperatures were up to 20, 21. But then there was actually quite a bit of a change because parts of the Radio Redhill area were on the 11th, 12th, 13th, 14th. You're waking up to a covering of frost on your cars and roofs. There was some quite chilly nights especially, and it struggled to reach about 13, 14 degrees. That's about 57 Fahrenheit. So, and this was the period that actually had the most rain in the month. The actual overall May was only about 50% at best of the average rainfall. And most of this fell during this period, coming up towards the middle of the month. There were some very dramatic skies, these great towering, there's an old saying, with mountains and cliffs in the sky appear, it won't be long before showers are near. You get these great, gigantic cumulonimbus clouds that bring the showers, and there was some thunder and hail as well in the Radio Redhill area around about the 13th and 14th. And all this really was due to that the pressure fell relatively low. Low pressure gives us our more unsettled conditions. But then there was quite a steady rise of air pressure and a dramatic change of weather conditions that were certainly made the news headlines. and the pressure rose. And although we had that wet spell that I've just mentioned, it wasn't enough to really soak the ground after the dry conditions in March and April, and so it soon dried out as the temperatures rose, and the high pressure acted like a lid. It trapped the warm air near the surface, so the ground dried out. There was more sunshine, and the drier ground heats up more, and the sun is very high in the sky in May. And we started to get some quite remarkable temperatures. Now, back in 1922 and 1944, that was the previous record May temperature was reached, and that was 32.8. But on the 25th, the radio read in the very far north of Surrey, in the sort of Molesey and Kew, for instance, it became extremely warm there, sort of nearest really to the London area. And on the 25th, 34.3 Celsius was measured, which was a new May national UK, record temperature for May. But if that wasn't enough, the very next day, the same area, Kew Gardens, touched 35.1. That's over 95 Fahrenheit in Old Manny. And that sort of temperature would be, you know, relatively unusual, even in the middle of a summer heat wave. So to get it in spring, this was, a very outstanding. And we continued. In fact, on the last day, temperatures reached 30 degrees. In the similar sort of area. So the last part of May saw quite a few places in the Radio Red Hill area had temperatures that were above 30, that's 86 Fahrenheit, on about six consecutive days. The other thing that was quite interesting was the nighttime temperatures, and we call a tropical night when the temperature, the Met Office define a tropical night when the temperature is above 20 Celsius, that's about 68 Fahrenheit, and Kenley, not too far away from Red Hill, Reigate, Kenley on the North Downs. Didn't go below 21.3, and that was a new British record for nighttime temperatures in May. So really, all sorts of things were happening. Records were being broken in this spell of weather. And it really was an outstanding hot spell. And so overall the month was, as I say, well above average in temperature. One or two other little things is that we escaped some of the heat-induced thunderstorms. The great heat actually produced some quite big storms in places like Wiltshire and then further north in the Midlands during the very hot spell. But the Radio Red Hill area escaped these. But there were just one or two spots of rain that fell on the very edges of some of these, I noticed that lovely smell called petrichor. When you have a long dry spell and then there's some spots of rain fall on the pavement or on the soil, it makes that lovely smell, which is called petrichor. I wish I could bottle that. I'd make a lot of money if I could, if you could have that as a fragrance. It really is a nice smell. And the month ended, as I say, on a warm note. Now, it's very interesting that I referred to 1944 as we beat that hot spell, but it was a similar spell at the latter 10 days of the month, so very warm. And what was interesting is that in 1944, when June started, it turned very unsettled. And I'm sure some listeners will know that in 1944, D-Day was set to go on the 5th, and they had to postpone it because of very stormy weather and strong wind, driving rain, and so on. And it brings me on, I think, nicely mentioning that to my forecast for June, which we'll have in the second half. And so, will it occur? D-Day change in the weather? Has it happened now? Is it happening now? Will it return, the hot weather? We shall see.
1: We shall see indeed, Ian. Thank you very much indeed for that. And we'll talk to you a little bit later in the programme, if we may, about this month.
2: A real pleasure.

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1: 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Ready?

Shakira and Whenever, Wherever. Time now for our second song from our featured artist of the week here on the Sunday Colour Supplement. And as you know, if you've been listening, our featured artist this week is George Ezra, who celebrates his 33rd birthday today. And we're going to go for his only, so far, UK number one hit single. It was released on the 5th of April 2018. Lasted at the top of the charts for 4 weeks, was at number one for 4 weeks, but lasted in the charts in totality for 134 weeks. 134 weeks in the charts. Was pretty incredible. It also went to number one in Australia, Ireland and New Zealand. This is George Ezra and Shotgun.

George Ezra, our featured artist of the week, and Shotgun. And we'll have another song by George before the end of the show. Now, when I'm choosing featured artist of the week, I try and look at people who've got, you know, some sort of achievement on this day or close to this day, birthdays or record going to number one or things like that. And I could have chosen another band today if they had more than one really good song, because this is a band who had one really hot song, and then they had a couple of others that did pretty well, but then they faded away. And today is the anniversary of that one really big song, which was their debut single, going to number one here in the UK. In 1997, Hanson started a 3-week run at number one in the UK charts. The song stayed on the charts for 13 weeks in total. It is, of course, Mbop.

0: There we go, Hanson and Umbop, which went to number one in 1997 on this day. Right now, time to hand back to Nigel Gray.
1: We're now back with Ian Curry, the Radio Editor Weatherman, and we're going to be talking now about June. And I have to say, after that rather splendid May, June so far has been a bit of a disappointment, I have to say.
2: Yes, it started in very unsettled mode, just like what happened in 1944, and when I mentioned also 1922, which had some very hot weather, and that was disappointing in June as well. I want to draw your attention, in a sense, to another year, which wasn't, in a sense, it didn't quite have the May didn't quite have the hot temperatures that we had this year, but it did have a burst of heat wave. We had temperatures up to about 28 or so. But more in towards the beginning of the month, and that was 1976. Now, I wonder if people remember that remarkably hot summer. Well, as I say, May had some very warm days then, especially in the first half, and then it turned cooler, and June was rather cool at first, but then later in June, the heat returned, and the heat in 1976 was we had 14 days with temperatures at some place in southern England reaching 32, that's 90 Fahrenheit, on 14 consecutive days towards the end of the latter part of June and into July. Another, because it's happening at them, we've had it this weekend, Derby on Epsom Downs. There was another interesting incident of June starting very unsettled and cool. In fact, I remember I was working at the time in the Caterham area, and I remember distinctly that it was snowing with a temperature not far above freezing on the 2nd of June 1975, and the Derby racecourse was covered in frost on the early on the morning of the 3rd, a very chilly start to June. But then by mid-month, we're into a heat wave, and the summer of 1975 was very warm. That burst of snow that we had in some places in the Midland, North Midlands, in the Pennines and in Scotland, snow lay all day and was quite deep, even first-class county cricket matches like at Derby at Buxton. Derbyshire would play, and they had to abandon. They had no play at all because of snow on the 2nd of June. So, and the ski lifts were started up again in Scotland on the mountains. So it was really a cold start to June. But as I say, we then went into a very warm summer, and it was even warmer in 76. And again, that was in June, the first part of June was quite chilly at times. So there are precedents for a change, for an unsettled start to June, and then it warming up. And in a way, this looks like happening a little bit this month, because we've had very unsettled conditions. There have been showers and even some thunderstorms with some hail in parts of the Radio Redhill area. There was very bad hail around about the beginning of this month in the very south of the area towards Gatwick, Charlewood, and that direction, and some very frequent lightning. We've had some pretty windy conditions on the 3rd and the 4th. And very unsettled, but it does look like more unsettled weather, but with some days of warmth, will take place in the up to about the 12th to 15th, up towards the middle of June. But then in the second half, whilst not completely settled, there looks like some longer spells of drier weather, and could well find that we get into very warm, hot conditions on several days as around about the 18th, 19th, 20th, so into the end of the third week of June. And that sort of those conditions look like continuing it through to the end. So although it may start much cooler than it was in the second half of May, it does look like warming up. So overall, and I ought to say that May also had above average sunshine, particularly the last 10 days were quite sunny at times. It wasn't breaking records for sunshine, but certainly sunshine was above average in May in the Radio Redhill area in May. I don't think saying sunshine will be probably around about average for June. I think the temperatures after this cooler start will be probably above average due to the much warmer conditions as we head into the second half. I think rainfall probably nearer average. We've had a lot of rain in parts of the Radio Redhill area already this month, and I think that with some further bursts of unsettled weather will make the rainfall up to average, and in places even above, because the second half of the month there will be some days of unsettled weather with some thundery outbreaks, and they will be, you know, dotted around the Radio Redhill. Not everywhere will get heavy showers and so on, but certainly I think rainfall will be at least up to average, which was unlike May, which was only about half the average. So that will be, you know, we won't be watering the gardens as much perhaps in June as we were in May. And all this rain, by the way, at the beginning of June is good in the sense it is topping up, keeping those reservoirs topped up, which would perhaps mitigate any water shortages. That was unlike the summer of 76, when spring was dry, and it was dry in June, and then very dry in the heat wave in July, and it continued into August. So that's why there were restrictions, there were standpipes in some streets, and reservoirs ran dry, and we had to have a minister of drought in 76. Well, at the moment, this rain that we're having in quite large quantities, up to over 30 millimetres we had in 24 hours in parts of Radio Redhill area around about the 2nd and 3rd of this month. So well up amount of, we're keeping the water tables actually topped up, and that should help us in any of these hot spells this summer. But there we are. I think We will be seeing a return of some hot days, perhaps not as prolonged as that hot spell was in May, but nonetheless there will be a return of some summer, very summer-like days indeed during this month. But be prepared for some interludes of unsettled weather, and that certainly is what we're having. At the moment, it's been quite an unsettled spell of weather, including this weekend that are having.
1: Thank you very much, Ian, for talking to us again, and we look forward to talking to you next month, of course.
2: Yes, and we'll see whether or not by then we'll be coming into the month of July, which is the middle part of the summer, and we'll then begin to get a real flavour of how the summer is developing. But in the meantime, I think with the rains that we've had and the heat that we've had and so on, it'd be good for our blooms, our plants and so on, I think we ought to end on a little poem by George MacDonald. who wrote that he loved the June weather, and he said the roses make the world so sweet, the bees, the birds have such a tune, there's such a light and such a heat and such a joy in June. Well, let's hope that we can have some joy this month with some of those warm spells. With the rain, it waters our gardens, and we'll have the blooming roses to enjoy as well.
1: Indeed, so, Ian. Many, many thanks, and we'll talk to you again next month. Thanks a lot. Bye.
2: A real pleasure.

I'm Nick Hutchings. Why not join me between 10 and 1, Monday to Saturday, for a mixture of music and fun? I'll have the tunes you want to hear interspersed with facts from this day in history. I'll also have the local news so you can keep up with what's happening. That's 10 to 1, Monday to Saturday. You know, that bit between breakfast and lunch. I look forward to your company.

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1: There we go. You're listening to the Sunday Colour Supplement here on Radio Red Hill. I'm here with you until 5 o'clock. My name's Sean Wallace. And we've still got plenty to come, though, before we head over for the news. Well, not before.

We head over to the news. We're going to head over to the news at 4 o'clock. And then after that, we'll have the What's On guide, telling you what's happening at our local theatres in the coming weeks and months. We'll also be hearing about a creative writing project being carried out in Crawley this week. So that'll be interesting. Nigel will bring us all about that. And of course, in the last half an hour of the show, we'll be playing the most requested artists from your request shows this week. Who have you been wanting to hear this week? We'll find that out in the last half an hour. Before we go to the news, though, I am going to leave you with one piece of music. This is one of my favourite artists, who's just announced, actually, that she's got a new album coming out. This is Sarah Bareilles and Love Song.

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0: From the Sky News Centre at 4, the Deputy Prime Minister says he told the US Vice President he's wrong when the pair spoke on the phone about the murder of a teenager in Southampton. JD Vance had posted that mass migration was to blame for the killing of Henry Novak, who was handcuffed and wrongly accused of racism as he lay dying from a stab wound. Meanwhile, there's going to be a full review into the laws which allow people to carry ceremonial knives. Some have called for Sikhs to lose the right to carry a kirpan, which police think could have been used by the murderer Vikram Digwa. Davinderjit Singh from the Sikh Federation UK says the reaction from politicians carries real risks for his community.
1: As the prosecutor said, this is not about Sikhism, this isn't about racism, it's about murder. And Digwa murdered Henry, and he therefore deserves exactly what he got. But the Sikh community don't deserve what we're getting from politicians.
0: The Israeli Prime Minister says he is fighting terrorism on all fronts. Benjamin Netanyahu made the comments at the start of a cabinet meeting after news broke of strikes on Lebanon's capital, Beirut. MPs have warned that the government's delay in releasing plans for defence spending is undermining the UK's credibility among allies. The Public Accounts Committee says the hold-up in publishing the defence investment plan is squandering opportunities to modernise the armed forces. It's also doubtful a £6 billion fleet of armoured Ajax vehicles will ever be combat ready. Former Defence Minister Tobias Elwood says it's a bad situation.
2: No new money means no contracts can be signed, and everything from hunter-killer submarines, cyber defences, even secure satellites, Skynet, is still in its bubble wrap sitting on the ground. So delays in upgrading our UK defence is now putting the country in danger.
0: And England's cricketers have enjoyed a 115-run victory over New Zealand on day 4 of the first test. Gus Atkinson took his tally to 5 wickets to bowl the tourists out for 138 in their second innings at Lord's. That's the latest. I'm Barry Weir.
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The What's On Guide this Sunday the 7th of June. At Pitbrook House in Dorking, the Screaming Blue Murder Comedy Club is back on Friday the 26th at 8pm. Tickets are £13.50 in advance and £15.50 on the day. On Saturday the 27th, the Vaughan Williams Singers present British Choral Gems at 7.30. Tickets are £20 or £12 for children. On Tuesday, the 7th of July, it's Harry Houdini, A Life of Stunts and Escapades. Tickets are £13 and the show starts at 7.30. At the Green Room Theatre, between the 1st and the 4th of July, DDoS present At Your Convenience at 7.30 each night, starring Radio Red Hill's own Sarah Jane Vincent. Tickets are £12. At the Hawth in Crawley on Thursday, Amy and Carlos are reborn. Tickets start at £35.50 and the show begins at 7.30. On Saturday, This Is Floyd is a tribute to Pink Floyd. The music starts at 7.30 and tickets are £34. On Wednesday the 24th, tribute show Copacabana Magic, the Barry Manilow show, starts at 7.30. Tickets are £31. On Thursday the 25th, it's an evening with Joe Thomas. Tickets are £23 and the evening begins at 7.45. At Epsom Playhouse on Wednesday the 17th, it's the Big West End Hits Show presented by Show Choir. They're raising money for the Royal Marsden Cancer Charity and tickets are £19.50. The music starts at 7.30. On Thursday the 18th, comedian Michelle Wolfe presents Best Job in the World. Tickets are £30 and the curtain goes up at 8pm. On Friday the 19th, the Bon Jovi Experience 2026 comes to the stage. Tickets are £28 and the music starts at 7.30.

0: 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I'm Irwin Davis, and I'd like you to join me in recalling the music of that decade every Sunday evening at 7 in Sounds of the 50s. 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

0: Boy Meets Girl and Waiting for a Star to Fall. Now, there's an interesting writing project being conducted in Crawley this week. Here's Nigel Gray with more information.
1: I'm now talking to Anna Jefferson. And Anna, we're going to be talking about a special event you've got happening next Tuesday, I do believe, down there in Crawley. Tell me more.
2: Hi, Nigel. Thanks for having me on. Yes, so on Tuesday, we're launching our Crawley Creative Writing Micro Grant, which is a small scheme where creative writers in the Crawley area can apply to up to £3,000 to run a project that they might want to do themselves or part of an organisation in Crawley, specifically looking at creative writing activities and projects.
1: What do you define as creative writing?
2: Well, I think that depends on the person who's doing the writing. It might be that somebody wants to do a workshop with young people, or it might be that there's an existing writing group and they'd like to do something else. Or there might be a specific event that they'd like to bring a writer to. I think there's lots and lots of different ways that it could be defined. So we are running a surgery so people can come and find out more about it at the Revive Cafe at the Charis Centre next Tuesday between 11 and 1pm, so people can drop in and find a little bit more out about the fund.
1: That's down there in Crawley, I presume.
2: Yes, beg your pardon. Yes, it's in Crawley. And yes, and so it's run by us as an organisation. I'm from New Writing South, and it's supported through Arts Council England.
1: OK. Now, where is the Charis Centre for those people who aren't familiar with it?
2: So that is in Crawley. So yes, it's a community centre in Crawley. Charis, spelled C-H-A-R-I-S. It's really accessible, got a big car park, or get there by public transport.
1: OK. Now, you're looking in particular, presumably, for local writers, are you?
2: Yes. So anybody who's applying has to either be from Crawley or have, like, a strong connection with Crawley. So this is really about being able to support more creative writing and kind of literature-based projects taking place in the Crawley area.
1: And there are 4 micro-grants, is it?
2: Yeah, so we're looking for up to 4 micro-grants where people can apply up to £3,000, but there might be some more if people are applying for smaller amounts. It really depends on the needs of those groups. There might be things that are led by individuals, or there might be groups who want to come and find out a bit more about this. But yeah, this is really about being able to do something that gets kind of creative writing back out there, back out into the community. So the applications are open now, and we're hoping that we'll be able to get them all selected before the summer holidays.
1: Oh, definitely. Okay, yes. So no time to lose then, basically.
2: No. So the deadline for the applications is 5pm on Friday the 3rd of July, and then they'll be assessed. And we want to tell everybody who's been successful by Friday the 10th of July, so people can start getting planning and deciding what it is that they want to do. And the activity will then run until the 31st of March. So all activity that people are planning to do will be wrapped up and finished by the 31st of March by next year.
1: So basically what you need now is everybody's ideas, really, isn't it?
2: Absolutely, absolutely. And if people have got an idea but it doesn't feel very fully formed at the moment, or they'd like to have a further conversation about it, then they can either come along to the Revive Cafe next Tuesday between 11 and 1. Or if they're not able to do that, then there's lots of information about the grant which is on our website, which is newwritingsouth.com.
1: Any particular subjects that are recommended for this writing?
2: No, I think just anything that takes people's creative fancy, I would say.
1: Basically anything, yes?
2: Yeah, I think as long as it's kind of within the kind of realms of creative writing, absolutely. You know, I think that might take different forms for the different individual. It might be that people want to write poetry, or it might be that people want to write in short form. You know, it might be a group of people who want to come together and write something that might be writing for performance. Really, it could be anything that captures people's imagination, but this is very much about kind of harnessing the power of creative writing and making it into a positive force for people in Crawley.
1: Excellent. So no previous experience is necessary?
2: No, not at all. I think, you know, you've got to come with like an idea that you actually will be able to execute, but this doesn't have to be something that you do day to day. It might be something that you're part of a group and you're really interested in being able to give something a try.
1: Just basically you welcome some new ideas. New thoughts.
2: Absolutely.
1: Good. OK, well, I hope it goes well anyway. So perhaps you tell us again the date and the time and where it is and so on.
2: Yeah, of course. So we've got a drop-in that's happening next Tuesday, the 9th of June, and that's between 11 and 1pm at the Revive Cafe at the Charis Centre. And people can come and pick up applications then, can speak to myself and also Parveen Khan, who is the literature coordinator in Crawley for this project. And then after that, the deadline for the applications is on Friday the 3rd of July, and we'd like to let everybody know by Friday the 10th. Yeah, if you have anything that you'd like to find out about, you can either have a look at our website, which is newwritingsouth.com, or drop us a line at hello@newwritingsouth.com.
1: That's Tuesday the 9th of June, 11am to 1pm, Revive Cafe at the Charis Centre. I hope all goes well.

could I die? George Ezra there, did you notice that was our final song from our featured artist of the week? From May of 2022, a number three hit here in the UK, lasted 66 weeks in the charts, Green, Green Grass. And yeah, so George Ezra celebrating his 33rd birthday today. And yeah, no album since 2022, but we don't know what, or nothing on the charts anyway since then, so maybe there'll be some more coming soon, who knows. But some good songs in there from George Ezra. I hope you enjoyed those this afternoon. Now here's a little bit of an older one. This is Savage Garden and I Don't Know You Anymore.

There we go, Savage Garden, and I Don't Know You Anymore. Do you remember that one? That's from a while back, isn't it? You're listening to the Sunday Colour Supplement here on Radio Red Hill, and we are entering our last half an hour, so very shortly we'll be hearing the most requested artists from your request shows this week. But there's not too long music from that, so we'll take on a little bit more music before that. And how about some Lewis Capaldi? This one is Wish You the Best.

Okay, time for our most requested artists in your request shows this week. At least the ones that have been played through our computer system, not the ones that we played on CD. So, as usual, it takes three requests to get you onto this list, which this week is the top four. And two of those with three plays are Queen and Elvis.

And we've got two more artists this week who you asked to hear three times in your request programmes this week. In a moment, we're going to hear Bob Marley and the Wailers, very popular at the moment. But first, it was Tina Turner.

Hello, I'm Dave King, and I'd like you to join me here on Radio Redhill for my classical spot. Tune in every day from Monday to Saturday, just after 11 a.m. and 3 p.m, when I will be choosing some of the most popular pieces of classical music. So, join me, Dave King, for my classical spot only on Radio Redhill.

Bob Marley and the Wailers, Elvis Presley, Queen and Tina Turner, all with three plays in your request shows this week. And next with four plays this week is Michael Jackson.

ABBA there with Angel Eyes. Now, that's almost all we've got time for here on Sunday Colour Supplement. Thank you for joining me this afternoon. I hope you've enjoyed more from the Road Meets Rail, whichever way around it is, event at the Bluebell Railway, and also hearing about the opportunities available if you've got any writing projects that you'd like some money for in Crawley, and of course also our Radio Red Hill weatherman Ian Curry. Coming up next, it is the Hospital Chapel service for half an hour, and then at 5:30, Nigel Gray is back with All Gold, Golden Oldies from the 60s and 70s. But while Irwin takes us even back even further in time with sounds of the 50s, remembering the big ballads and the birth of rock and roll. At 8:00 this evening, you can hear your Sunday requests repeated from this morning. They were on at 10:00 this morning, but if you didn't hear them or you wanted to hear them again, you can do that at 8:00 tonight. And at 10:00 tonight, you can hear this show all over again before Through the Night. Music from 1 a.m. to 6 a.m. to keep you company if you're having difficulty sleeping this evening. Hopefully you won't need it, but it's there if you do. And then, of course, tomorrow morning at 6:00, Katie is back with breakfast. I'm going to leave you with the most requested artist of the week on your request shows, an artist who probably should be more often at the top of the chart than they actually are. This is the Beatles. Goodbye. Can't

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0: From the Sky News Centre at 5, JD Vance has been told he was wrong to blame the murder of student Henry Novak on mass migration. The Deputy Prime Minister says he's spoken to the US Vice President after the victim was falsely accused by his attacker of racism. The 18-year-old was arrested as he lay dying in Southampton in December. Dabindrajit Singh from the Sikh Foundation says there have been attacks on his community every day since Vikram Digwal was sentenced because of the reaction from politicians.
1: A man went to a gym and a group said, "We're going to hang you from your turban." Children at school, pensioners have been attacked in the park. There are vigilantes out there simply because of the political rhetoric.
0: The Ukrainian president's in Britain for talks with the Prime Minister and the leaders of France and Germany. Volodymyr Zelensky is expected to discuss Ukraine's needs, including air defences and wider European security. Lebanon state-run news agency says two people have been killed and 11 wounded in an Israeli strike on Beirut. Benjamin Netanyahu claims it was in retaliation for the Iranian-backed Hezbollah militant group firing at northern Israel earlier. Donald Trump's told US media a peace deal with Iran is very close. The American president also revealed he thinks Iran's supreme leader, who's thought to be in hiding, is very seriously injured. England's cricketers have won the first test against New Zealand by 115 runs on day four. Gus Atkinson claimed his fifth wicket to bowl the tourists out for 138 in their second innings at Lord's. Captain Ben Stokes says his side adapted well to the weather and playing surface.
2: You're never sure what you're going to get presented with in terms of conditions or whatever it may be, and I thought the way that we identified the conditions that was in front of us this week and identified the way that we thought we needed to go about it, we did that very quickly, and I think that's a huge contribution as to why we've came out with the win this week.
0: And F1 Championship leader Kimi Antonelli made it five wins in a row with victory at an eventful Monaco Grand Prix. Lewis Hamilton finished second after the race was paused with 10 laps to go due to the breakup of the road surface. That's the latest. I'm Barry Weir.

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1: Good afternoon from the chaplaincy of East Surrey Hospital, where we meet for an informal time of prayerful reflection, listening to the voice of God in all its mystery and challenge for us, in receiving His peace and blessing, and remembering that there's nothing we can do to make God love us any less, and nothing we can strive for to make God love us any more. I'm the Reverend David Coleman, a member of the chaplaincy team, and it's my privilege to lead you in this service today with words from Scripture and the Iona community, accompanied by music from John Rutter and the Cambridge Singers from the album Be Thou My Vision. Thanks be to you, O God, that we have risen this day to the rising of life itself. Be the purpose of God between us and each purpose, the hand of God between us and each hand, the pain of Christ between us and each pain, the love of Christ between us and each love. O God, who brought us to the bright light of this new day, bring us to the guiding light of eternity. God of life, do not darken your light to us. God of life, do not limit your joy in us. God of life, do not shut your door to us. God of life, do not refuse us your mercy. Some sentences from Scripture. Blessed are those whose strength is in you, who have set their hearts on pilgrimage. Ask, and you will receive. Seek, and you will find. Knock, and the door will be opened to you. Our opening song is Look at the World.

A reading from the 14th chapter of the Gospel of St. John. Jesus replied, "Anyone who loves me will obey my teaching. My Father will love them and will come to them and make our home with them. Anyone who does not love me will not obey my teaching. These words you hear are not my own. They belong to the Father who sent me. All this I have spoken while still with you. But the Advocate, the Holy Spirit, whom the Father will send in my name, will teach you all things and will remind you of everything I have said to you. Peace I leave with you. My peace I give you. I do not give to you as the world gives. Do not let your hearts be troubled, and do not be afraid." This is the word of the Lord. Thanks be to God.

O God of life, eternity cannot hold you, nor can our little words catch the magnificence of your kindness. Yet in the space of our small hearts and in silence, you can come close and repair us. O God of life, grant us your forgiveness for our careless thoughts, for our thoughtless deeds, for our empty speech and the words with which we may wound others. O God of life, grant us your forgiveness for our false desires, for our hateful actions, for our wastefulness, and for all we have left unattended. O Lord, scatter the sin from our souls as mist from the hills. Begin what we do, inform what we say, redeem who we are. In you we place our hope, our great hope, our living hope, this day and evermore. Amen.

A reflective service like this gives us space to listen and to absorb prayers and scripture. And next, I'd like us to pay attention to the words of the hopeful and beautiful Psalm 121, as arranged by John Rutter and sung by the Cambridge Singers. I really hope this speaks as powerfully to you as it does to me, and that you too can lift your eyes from whatever you are doing toward the God of all time, space, love, and hope.

Following the majestic beauty of that psalm, we now have an opportunity to pause and consider in reflective prayer how God's heart beats for ourselves, our loved ones, and others in special need at this time, and our world, those who are poor, vulnerable, in need, or suffering at this time. We pray. Move among us, O God, give us life. Let your people rejoice in you. Make our hearts clean within us and renew in mind and spirit. Give us again the joy of your help, and with your spirit of freedom, sustain us. Holy and ever-living God, by your power we are created, and by your love we are redeemed. Guide and strengthen us by your Spirit, that we may give ourselves to your service and live each day in love for one another and for you. In work and worship, God is with us. Gathered and scattered, God is with us. Now and always, God is with us. May Christ abide in us, that we may bear much fruit. We now say together the words of the Lord's Prayer in the traditional version. Our Father, who art in heaven, hallowed be thy name. Thy kingdom come, thy will be done, in earth as it is in heaven. Give us this day our daily bread, and forgive us our trespasses, as we forgive them that trespass against us. And lead us not into temptation, but deliver us from evil. For thine is the kingdom, the power, and the glory, for ever and ever. Amen. I don't know about you, but reflecting on that psalm of 121, I see much of the handiwork of God in the beauty of the world around us through natural history and TV shows like David Attenborough's Planet Earth. And our next hymn of John Rutter's speaks to that powerfully, For the Beauty of the Earth.

0: On behalf of the chaplaincy team here at Surrey and Sussex Healthcare, hope that you've enjoyed our time together, this music, the reflection, the prayer, and some of the themes that we've explored together through them. May your week ahead be full of hope and possibility, and may you be thankful.
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Here again is the All Gold Golden Fact File. This time we're following the early career of the Beatles, whose original lineup was John Lennon, Paul McCartney, George Harrison, Stuart Sutcliffe, and Pete Best. After becoming a local success in Liverpool, the group began to work in Hamburg, West Germany, with performances that were high in energy, if short in polish. Their first studio records were in Germany as a backing group for Tony Sheridan. Discovered by Liverpool record shop manager Brian Epstein in 1961, by which time Stuart Sutcliffe had left the group, the Beatles cut a demo record for Decca, but were rejected in favour of Brian Poole and the Tremolos. Finally, Brian Epstein convinced the then minor Parlophone label to give them an audition, and George Martin signed up the group in late 1962 and suggested the replacement of Pete Best, who was succeeded by Ringo Starr. Their first single, Love Me Do, only reached number 17 in the UK, but Please Please Me in 1963 got to number 2, and From Me to You was their first number 1. Stay tuned now to All Gold for the Beatles.

All Gold from Radio Redhill on a Sunday evening with me, Nigel Gray. We have the news from Sky News coming up in just a few moments. And then after that, we're back with an hour more of All Gold from Radio Redhill.

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0: From the Sky News Centre at 6, the Ukrainian president has thanked the UK for helping him increase pressure on Russia for its aggression. Volodymyr Zelensky is meeting the Prime Minister and the leaders of Germany and France in Downing Street. He also claims Vladimir Putin isn't being honest about his intentions to put an end to the fighting.
1: I think he gives signal that he's ready, and he gave signals to American president. He wants, but Ukrainian don't want. But really, we know. He want to win in this terrible war.
0: The Deputy Prime Minister says he's spoken to his US counterpart after he blamed the murder of student Henry Novak on mass migration. J.D. Vance also said there should be righteous anger over the 18-year-old's death after he was handcuffed by police who wrongly believed he had racially abused his killer. David Lammy also reminded him of the wishes of Henry's family.
2: It's not helpful to tweet in this way, partly because of what the Novak family have asked for, their desire not to make this an issue of division and hatred.
0: A Palestinian man with Israeli citizenship has opened fire in central Israel, killing one person and wounding five others. Emergency services say they received reports of a shooting at a petrol station initially before several more alerts of gunfire were received in two nearby towns. Donald Trump says he's not going to lift any sanctions on Iran until a peace deal is reached, but the US president says he's optimistic about the state of negotiations, saying an agreement is very close. In sport, the F1 results shortly, but first England's cricketers bounce back from their Ashes defeat by getting a 115-run win in the first test against New Zealand. Ben Stokes' side dismissed their opponents for 138 on day four in their chase of 254 at Lords. And Mercedes' Kimi Antonelli won a dramatic Monaco Grand Prix that was delayed for over 30 minutes due to a damaged track. Lewis Hamilton matched his best result for Ferrari to finish second. That's the latest. I'm Barry Weir.

0: 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After this programme at 7pm, you have an hour in the company of Erwin Davies. Then at 8 o'clock, there's another chance to hear your Sunday requests, followed at 10 o'clock by a second opportunity to listen to our Sunday magazine programme, The Sunday Colour Supplement. 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

It's time once again for the Golden Fact File, and this time the spotlight falls on The Shadows, the British pop and rock group with a total of 69 UK hit charted singles, 35 of which are credited to The Shadows and 34 to Cliff Richard and The Shadows, right the way from the 1950s to the 2000s. The group, who were in the forefront of the UK's beat group boom, were the first backing band to emerge as stars in their own right. As pioneers of the four-member rock group format, the band consisted of lead guitar, rhythm guitar, bass guitar and drums. The Shadows' core members are Hank Marvin, Bruce Welch and Brian Bennett, although there have been numerous changes in the lineup throughout its history. The Shadows, with singer Cliff Richard, dominated the British popular music scene in the late 1950s and early 60s, in the 5 years before the Beatles. The Shadows are the third most successful UK charted hit singles act behind Elvis Presley and Cliff Richard. Time now, I think, to listen to The Shadows.

Listening to All Gold from Radio Redhill, and that just about completes this particular programme. You can hear All Gold again tomorrow evening starting at 5pm here on Radio Redhill. Stay tuned after the news at 7 o'clock for an hour in the company of Erwin Davis. From me, Nigel Gray, goodbye.

Well, there you are. Both legends of song, Bing Crosby and Frank Sinatra, giving us solos. But I wonder what we would have if they sang together. The result surely would be entertainment of high class, as in the film High Society. Here they are with Did You Ever?

0: that what they're saying?
1: Well, did you ever?
0: What a swell party this is.
1: And have you heard the story of a boy, a girl, unrequited love?
0: Sounds like pure soap opera.
1: I may cry.
0: Tune in tomorrow. What a swell party this is. What frills, what frocks,
1: what broads,
0: what furs, what rugs.
1: They're beautiful.
0: Why, I've never seen such gaiety.
1: Neither did I.
0: It's all just too exquis, really.
1: This French champagne.
0: Domestic.
1: So good for the rain.
2: That's what I was gonna say.
1: You know, you're a brilliant fellow.
2: Thank you.
1: Drink up, Jack.

0: I never land.
1: No.
0: Don't worry, she's a game girl, you know. Got up and finished fourth.
1: This kid's got guts.
0: Having a nice time?
1: Grab a line. Have you heard that Mimsy Star?
0: Oh, what now?
1: She got pinched in the Astor Bar.
0: Sauced again, eh?
1: She was stoned.
0: Well, did you ever?
1: Never.

No mistaking the legendary status of those gentlemen, Bing Crosby and Frank Sinatra, as they gave us that great showstopper, Did You Ever, from the film High Society. From the duet to a vocal quintet, and this means we're going to appreciate the Platters, who were one of the most successful vocal groups in the early rock and roll era. They were formed in Los Angeles in 1952, and between 1955 and 67, they had 40 singles in the charts, including 4 number one hits. A popular number of theirs was Only You, in which they displayed their harmonies to advantage. I love their sound.

Another popular group of the 50s were the Weavers. This American folk music quartet were based in Greenwich Village, New York City, and were formed in 1948. They sang a repertoire of traditional folk songs from around the world, as well as blues and gospel music, and sold millions of records at the height of their popularity in the 50s and 60s. In 1950, they enjoyed big hits with Goodnight Irene and the unusual but catchy Zena, Zena, Zena.

I wonder how many of you have seen the film The Third Man, set in post-war Vienna. It is a film which suffered production delays because of the unavailability of its star, Orson Welles, and that's why Welles didn't appear until quite late in the film. The film, shot in black and white, had brilliant sequences in it, with the tall shadows of Orson Welles playing across the street scene. However, those shadows were not of Orson Welles, but of a cameraman who stood in for him wearing a long coat and a trilby hat. What was special to the film, however, was the music. The director, Carol Reed, had heard musician Anton Karas play his zither in a Vienna nightclub and asked him to provide a theme for the film. Karas, who didn't read or write music, produced a number of tunes which Carol Reed rejected. The director then sat down with Karas as he produced tune after tune, and eventually he heard a tune he liked and the Harry Lime theme was born. I liked the tune so much when in school that I experimented with hair combs lodged in the piano strings of a grand piano until I achieved the zither sound. It was quite rewarding and made me popular with the girls in the music classes. So you see, I have much to thank Anton Karas for.

You're listening to Sounds of the 50s with me, Irwin Davis, here on Radio Red Hill. And a must for such a program as this must include the work of Leroy Anderson, because his orchestral work was an enjoyable aspect of that period, and I always found the music of Anderson so pleasing to listen to. Leroy Anderson was born in Cambridge, Massachusetts, to Swedish parents. Both parents were instrumentalists, his mother was a church organist, and his father was a mandolin player. He arranged many Broadway show tunes for Arthur Fiedler and the Boston Pops Orchestra. He was a gifted linguist and served in the military in the Second World War. However, he declined to remain in the army after the war so that he could pursue his musical career and produce top singles such as this one, Blue Tango.

If Leroy Anderson had a big sound with Blue Tango, then the same could be said of Al Martino's Here in My Heart. Al Martino was one of the great Italian-American pop crooners with a string of singles and LPs to his credit from the early 50s into the 70s, but he was probably better known for his role as a nightclub singer in the film The Godfather. His smash hit Here in My Heart made him the first American artist to top the charts here in Britain. His career was interrupted, however, and this kept him out of the USA for much of the 50s. When he made his way back to America, he recorded another big hit, Spanish Eyes. But now we have Here in My Heart, which was the very first number one on the first UK pop chart way back in 1952.

0: A contemporary of Al Martino in the 50s was a man with another distinctive sound, Perry Como, who was best known for his warm baritone voice, which we enjoyed in the 40s and 50s. Perry Como may have started life as a barber, but he also cut his way through into the world of show business, becoming so popular that his career lasted over 6 decades, eventually with his own television shows. One of his memorable successes in the 50s was Catch a Falling Star.
1: Catch a falling star and put it in your pocket, never let it fade away. Catch a falling

Now and again, the music world produces a husband and wife team. The 50s produced an interesting and popular duo. They were Les Paul and Mary Ford. Les played the guitar and Mary sang, and they did so most successfully. In 1951, they sold 6 million records and had 16 top 10 hits. One of their numbers was Vaya con Dios, which claimed the number one spot in America for 3 months. Les Paul and Mary Ford were inducted into the Hit Parade Hall of Fame in 2009.

It's not often, you know, that a pop singer retires whilst a teenager, but that's exactly what happened to Lori London. Lori London was born in Bethnal Green and briefly achieved fame as a boy singer in 1957, recording in both English and German. When he was just 13 years old, he hit the charts with a version of an old spiritual song entitled "He's Got the Whole World in His Hands." Lori retired when he was 19 years old. Here is Lori London's "He's Got the Whole World in His Hands."

Johnny Cash would have been popular in any era. He first played guitar when he was 12 and developed into a singer, guitarist and songwriter whose music revealed country, rock, blues and gospel influences. He joined the American Air Force in the 50s and was discharged from the service in 1954 and continued producing many popular numbers. One of them was I Walk the Line.

vines, because you're mine, I walk the line. Another sound of the 50s was that of Johnny Mathis, of whom it's been said that his jazz singing and suave style of performance helped him survive the dominance of rock in popular music as he made his professional way in the nightclub scene. Mathis was born in Texas and was the fourth of seven children. He came from a musical background and was also an accomplished athlete and was a high jump champion. He was invited to the finals of the American Olympic team high jump trials for the Melbourne Olympics. Unfortunately, the trials clashed with a recording session in New York, and on his father's advice, he went to the recording instead. Here is the famous Mathis voice with the equally famous Misty.

I wonder how many of you can say that you are aware of the African-American singer Al Hibbler. He was born in Mississippi in 1915 and became the first blind entertainer to gain national prominence in the United States. Al sang for nearly 9 years with the Duke Ellington Band. When he auditioned for the band, its members were so impressed that they agreed to look after him on tours, so Ellington employed him. Al had many successful numbers, and among them in the 50s was Unchained Melody. Many artists recorded this number, but Al Hibbler's version was applauded more than most.

I must call upon the man himself to give us a 50s sound. The man, of course, is Elvis Presley. Much research has been conducted into the Elvis family background. For instance, his ancestors were traced migrating from Germany via England, arriving in New York in 1710. If it wasn't for his great-grandmother giving her children her maiden name, the name of Presley would not be known today. What his great-grandmother could not have known, however, was that Elvis's first appearance on The Ed Sullivan Show in 1956 would be a major success, watched by over 60 million people, and that in his first program he included this number, Love Me Tender.

The term icon is rarely used to describe entertainers, but it is often used to describe the French singer Edith Piaf, who became an icon in France during World War II. Piaf, who was also known as the Little Sparrow, as she had such a tiny frame, was born in Paris in 1915. She rose to international stardom in the 40s as a symbol of French passion and tenacity. One of Edith Piaf's many ballads, La Vie en Rose, became her signature tune and became her song, and was heard regularly in the 50s following the end of the Second World War. Here is Edith Piaf.

It seems more than appropriate that the voice of Edith Piaf should bring Sounds of the 50s to a close here on Radio Redhill. Thank you very much for listening. From me, Irwin Davis, goodbye.

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0: From the Sky News Centre at 8, Volodymyr Zelensky says freezing the current battlefield lines with Russia is the quickest way to peace.
1: To stay where we stay, it meant to give people of Ukraine more possibilities to save their children and soldiers come back. And I think this is important for us.
0: The Ukrainian president says he wants to stop the war in a way which may mean a long-lasting end to the fighting. He's met Sir Keir Starmer and the leaders of France and Germany in Downing Street to discuss how they can best protect Europe. A developing story tonight in Denmark's friendly against Ukraine has been abandoned after Christian Eriksen collapsed on the pitch. The former Spurs and Manchester United midfielder is understood to be conscious. He previously suffered a cardiac arrest and had to be resuscitated on the pitch while playing Finland in 2021. JD Vance has been told he was wrong to blame the murder of student Henry Novak on mass migration. The Deputy Prime Minister says he's spoken to the US Vice President after the 18-year-old victim was falsely accused by his attacker of racism and was arrested as he lay dying. Donald Trump's told US media a peace deal with Iran is very close. The American president also revealed he thinks Iran's supreme leader, who's thought to be in hiding, is very seriously injured. Sport and German Alexander Zverev has won the French Open tennis. He enjoyed a dramatic five-set victory over Flavio Cobolli. Meanwhile, Serena Williams insists she's not putting any pressure on herself on her return to the sport. The 23-time Grand Slam champion will compete in the doubles tournament at Queen's Club on Tuesday after 4 years away.
2: I hit with Vicky twice and today I felt a lot better off the ground. I felt a lot better everywhere. Yeah, so it felt like, okay, it's riding a bike up a hill, but yeah, enjoying the ride.
0: And Lewis Hamilton finished second at the Monaco Grand Prix behind F1 Championship leader Kimi Antonelli. That's the latest. I'm Barry Weir.
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0: Hello and welcome to your Sunday requests. And today your presenters are myself, Richard Roberts, Radio Rick, and with me I've got...
1: It's Victoria Waite. Hello.
0: Hello, Victoria. We've got a lot of requests today, so as usual we'll start by going through them and seeing what we can offer you. And we're going to start with a Beatles song for both John in the Capel Annex and Jennifer in Copthorne Ward.
1: Sheila in the Godstone Ward, you're a fan of ABBA. We've got some Dancing Queen coming up for you.
0: And then we've got something for Claire in the Children Ward.
1: Curls in Godstone, you're a fan of Elvis Presley.
0: And I seem to have got two Claires in a row, so I suspect it's the same person. So, Claire, your second request, Ed Sheeran will play later on in the show, so you don't have two together. I'll just carry on then and look at the one that's coming after that will be for Kel, who emailed in to us a couple of requests. It used to be in Charlwood Ward.
1: Also in Charlwood Ward is Rebecca. Hello there. You are a fan of Taylor Swift.
0: And then it's hello to Sabrina in the Capel Ward.
1: Joan in Cholden Ward. We'll be playing Cliff Richard for you.
0: And then it's the turn of Steve in the Capel Ward.
1: Vivian in the Cholden Ward. We've got some 80s music.
0: And then we've got Claire in the Cholden Ward. Is that another Claire?
1: Got three Claires.
0: Good heavens. If it's the same Claire, you've got hundreds of requests, but they've all sort of been put in today's pile. So hello, Claire, again.
1: Colin Hastings, we will be playing for you some Supertramp.
0: Then it's hello to Leslie from Maidstone, who phoned in a request.
1: Okay, Eric, we'll be playing some Pink Floyd for you.
0: Joy in the Godstone Ward. You asked something by Nana Muscari.
1: Joanne, hello, in Capel Ward. You have asked for some Waterloo by ABBA.
0: And then it's hello to Jodie in the Godstone Ward.
1: Maria, Capel Annex, hi there. We'll be playing Whitney Houston for you.
0: And then staying in the Godstone Ward, hello to Eve. You wanted something by Lonnie Donegan.
1: Pauline in the Brook Ward, we'll be playing George Michael's Careless Whisper.
0: And then my final request will be for Norman in the Brook Ward.
1: That's it, we're there.
0: Yeah, we are. So we go back to the top of the pile, and I had a request for anything by the Beatles for John in the Capel Annex and Jennifer in the Copthorne Ward. So I thought we'd start with something rather upbeat and get us all dancing around the studio, because it's called Twist and Shout. Be helpful if you started at the beginning, wouldn't it? Some a naughty song that. Let me just restart it. I think while we're waiting for me to sort this one out, let's go to Victoria's first request, and which is what.
1: Hello, can you hear me? Yeah, hi there. So we're going to go to Sheila in the Godstone Ward. You've asked for ABBA, which is the number one song for Radio Red Hill, and here it is. It's Dancing Queen.

0: Our most requested song, that was ABBA and Dancing Queen, and it's for Sheila in the Godston Ward. Hope you enjoyed.
1: Yes, now, hello. I'm going to have another go at playing Twist and Shout for you. This is for John, if you remember, in the Capel Annex, and Jennifer in the Copthorne Ward. Both wanted anything by the Beatles, and I had made the mistake of choosing this song, which is actually on a CD, and it didn't seem to work the first time round. Let's see if it works this time. Here is the Beatles and Twist and Shout.

0: At last, it actually worked. So well done. The Beatles, Twist and Shout, and that was for you, John, in the Capel Annex, and Jennifer in the Copthorne Ward.
1: Back to the Godston Ward now, and we're saying hello to Curls. Hello, you spoke with Connor yesterday about Elvis Presley. You've given us a few songs that you'd like to hear. We'll play this one. If there's time, we'll play you another one later as well. So here's Elvis Presley and Love Me Tender.

0: Elvis Presley, Love Me Tender. That was for Curls in the Godston Ward.
1: Now, hello to Claire in the Children Ward. And I think, as I said in the introduction, we've got more than one request for you today because they're on different sheets. So this is your first one. You asked for Lady Gaga and Beyoncé singing Telephone.

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1: Sorry, the number you have reached is not in service at this time. 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
2: There was Lady Gaga on the telephone to Beyonce for Claire in the Children Ward, and it looks like you're going to have a whole raft of requests coming up over the next few days, Claire, because I've got a lot here for you. There's going to be the Black Eyed Peas coming along for your Monday, that's tomorrow, and then I've got this other form for you later in the show, so you've got plenty of requests. Now, who's next?
3: Who's next indeed? Rebecca, hello, in the Charlwood Ward. We've played you some Taylor Swift already. Yesterday we played Shake It Off for you. We've got more Taylor Swift now. This one is I Knew You Were Trouble.

0: Taylor Swift, I Knew You Were Trouble. That was for Rebecca in the Charlwood Ward. Thank you for your request.
1: Yes, now hello to Kel, who emailed a request in to the studio. Used to be in the Charlwood Ward when you were a patient here, so I presume. And so you've made two requests. And the first one, the one that we're going to play now, is by Bette Midler, and it's called The Rose.

0: There we go, and that was The Rose by Bette Midler for Kel, who was in Childwood Ward. I hadn't realised, Kel, actually, that you're actually a bear, because it says here in the message, which I forgot to read out, for my big bear, thank you for spoiling me this week with love from your little bear.
1: Oh, that's lovely.
0: It's really good, yes. So, bear up under the strain, as you might say.
1: Very good.
0: Thank you.
1: Okay, shall we move on? Hello, Joan. You're in the children ward. We've played you a song yesterday, and we've got another one for you now. So, you like Cliff Richard. You've asked us to choose one. This is the one for you. Do you want

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4: Welcome back to Your Sunday Requests. Thanks for being here with us. And the song you heard just before the break was Cliff Richard and Do You Want to Dance? That was for Joan in the Children Ward.
5: And now hello to Sabrina in Capel Annex, Capel Ward. And you wanted anything by Bruno Mars? So I've chosen this one, which is Just the Way You Are.

0: There we go. That was Bruno Mars, Just the Way You Are, for Sabrina in Capel Ward. And Sabrina, we've got some more for you tomorrow evening on your Monday requests, which is between 8:30 and 10, when you wanted anything by Pink.
1: Good stuff. Shall we have a bit of 80s now? We've got a song for Vivian. Hello, Vivian. You're in the children ward. We played you some Duran Duran yesterday. How nice. Today we have got Madonna and Into the Groove.
2: And you can dance. For inspiration.

0: taking us back to 1985. That was Madonna and Into the Groove for Vivian in the Children Ward. Thank you.
1: Hello now to Steve in the Capel Ward. You wanted any Bon Jovi, so I've avoided playing Living on a Prayer, which I always normally play. I played another one by him, which is also very good, called You Give Love a Bad Name. Shut up!

0: Bon Jovi there, You Give Love a Bad Name, and that's for you, Steve, in Capelwood. Thank you.
1: Okay, next up, we have a song, we have a request from Colin Hastings, who's an ex-Radio Redhill presenter. He's given us a call, and unfortunately, we don't have this song. It's Tom Paxton and Peace Will Come, but we do know another one that you like, and we've chosen this one for you instead. So I hope you enjoy this, Colin. It's Supertramp and Give a Little Bit.

0: Supertramp and Give a Little Bit. And that was for you, Colin. I hope you enjoyed it.
1: This is now for Leslie, who phoned up from Maidstone, and she asked for Frankie Lane and Rawhide, which of course was a Western cowboy in, series from the 1960s, I think. Here's Frankie Lane and his Rawhide.

0: Rawhide!
1: Yeah, Rawhide there. And that's Frankie Lane taking all the Radio Red Hill cattle back to their pasture. And that was for you, Leslie, from Maidstone. Thank you very much.
2: Thank you. I enjoyed that. It was a bit of fun, wasn't it?
1: I liked
2: it. We've had an email in from somebody called Eric. Hello, Eric. Now, the band and the song that you've mentioned, we haven't heard of it. We don't have it. I don't know if anybody listening has heard of it. I'm sure you have. It's called Porkfoot. And the song is Earthquake Machine. I'm going to go away after and try and find this song because it is very new to me. We've chosen something that we thought might be a little bit similar. So, Eric, thank you so much for your request. And this one is for you. This is Pink Floyd and Another Brick in the Wall.

0: Pink Floyd, Another Brick in the Wall. That was for Eric. I'm sorry that we didn't have your song, Eric. We will research that for you and see if we can get it. But that was, hopefully that one, you enjoyed it too.
1: Yes, thank you very much. And now hello to Joy in Godston Ward. And you wanted anything by Nana Mouskouri. And this one we've chosen is actually a song that was made popular, I think, by Judy Collins. But it's a song I like, therefore. And I'd be interested to see what Nana's version is. It's called From Both Sides Now.

0: On this week's edition of the Sunday Colour Supplement, the Radio Redhill weatherman Ian Curry will be reviewing the weather in May and looking forward to the prospect for this month and beyond. We'll also be hearing more from an interesting road meets rail event at the Bluebell Railway. Plus, we'll have the What's On Guide to the Local Theatres. 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That's all on the Sunday Colour Supplement this Sunday afternoon from 2 until 5, presented by Sean Wallace, and you can hear the programme repeated on Sunday evening from 10.
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3: And before the break, we were listening to Nana Muscuri's, with her version of From Both Sides Now. That was for you, Joy, in the Godston Award. And we've got something for you tomorrow evening on your Monday request. You wanted anything from England football. That'd be interesting to see what they come up with.
4: Very good. Moving on, let's pick up the tempo a bit with this next one. And this is for you, Joanne. Hello, you're in the Cape Award. We played you some ABBA yesterday. We're going to play some more now. Here is Waterloo.

0: Waterloo, that was ABBA for Joanne in the Capel Ward.
1: Now, hello to Jodie in the Godston Ward. You've made three requests. One I've chosen today is mainly because the first one you asked for was Ed Sheeran. We already had Ed Sheeran, so I thought we'll go for this one. Your next request, Sonny and Cher, and you wanted this one for Sheila and Jodie. Well, you're Jodie, so I suppose Sheila's your friend down there in the Godston Ward. But this is Sonny and Cher, and I Got You, Babe.

0: Sonny and Cher, I Got You Babe, for Sheila and Jodie, and that was posted by Jodie in the Godston Ward.
1: Okay, we're coming to the KPL Annex now, and we have a song for Maria. Hello. We played you a song yesterday by Gloria Gaynor. We've got something similar. We've got Whitney coming up for you now. Enjoy this, please. It's Didn't We Almost Have It All?

0: Classic power ballad there from the 80s. That was Whitney Houston and Didn't We Almost Have It All for Maria in the Capel Annex.
1: Right, now, if you'd like to make a request yourself for the show, this is how you do it.
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1: Yes, that's how you do it. And now, Eve in the Godston ward, you've wanted Lonnie Donegan singing about golden daffodils. But when I went down to the Radio Redhill garden to collect some golden daffodils for you, they'd all gone. They'd all been picked. None left. So I thought instead of that, we'll go down to the Radio Redhill boathouse, get out the boat and get Lonnie Donegan to row us ashore. And he's already got somebody in the boat called Michael. Row the boat ashore.

0: Michael, row the boat ashore. So says Lonnie Donegan, and that was few even the Godstone Ward. Sorry we didn't have the flowers that you asked for. Anyway, I hope you enjoyed Lonnie there with his Michael, row the boat ashore.
1: Very much. And next up, hello, Pauline. You're in the Brook Ward. You've had some bangers over the last couple of days. You've had Coldplay's Viva La Vida and you've had Queen's Bohemian Rhapsody. You've got another iconic song coming up now. This is George Michael and Careless Whisper.

0: The brilliant George Michael there. That was Careless Whisper, and it was for Pauline in the Brook Ward. Thanks for your request.
1: And now we're going back to Claire in the Children Ward, who's listed lots and lots of requests when she was visited by Connor. And this is the next one. This is by Girls Aloud, and it's Love Machine.

0: Girls Aloud there and Love Machine, and that was from Claire in the Children Ward. And you've got some more music coming up tomorrow night on your Monday request, Claire, between 8:30 and 10.
1: We're back to the Godston Ward now. We have another song for Sheila and Jodie. This one is, oh, it's a classic. It's the Beatles and I Want to Hold Your Hand.

0: The Fab Five, that's the Beatles. I Want to Hold Your Hand. It was for Sheila and Jody in the Godston Ward.
1: Fab Five, you must have added an extra one.
0: Fab Four! Oh, thank you for picking me up on that. I was thinking of Take That as the Fab Five,
1: oh,
0: of course.
1: Oh, I see, right. This is an earlier generation.
0: That's it. Right, we'll be back shortly.
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1: Radio Redhill. And welcome back for the last half hour of the show. Now we've got Norman in the Brook Ward, and you asked for Hallelujah today, sung by Catherine Jenkins, but unfortunately we don't have a version of that song by her, so I'm going to play you this one by another lady. So this is Alexandra Burke and her version of Hallelujah.

0: Hallelujah, there, sung for us by Alexandra Burke. And that was for you, Norman, in the Brook Ward. But don't go away, Norman, as if you could, because I've got another song for you. We'll play something by Catherine Jenkins right at the end of the show, if you like to hang about.
1: Okie dokie, next up, we have a phone request from Colin. This one is Andrew Gold, and Thank You for Being a Friend.

0: Andrew Gold, thank you for being a friend. And that was for Colin. Hope you enjoyed it.
1: And now back to the Bears. Hello again to Kel, who was in Childwood Ward. And we've got time to play you your second request. We had, you asked for Disappear by In Excess, which we haven't got, of course. So I'm going to play you this one by them called Baby Don't Cry, and repeat your message. It's for your big bear. Thank you for spoiling me this week. With love from your little bear.

0: That was In Excess and Baby Don't Cry for the big bear from the little bear. That's Kel, who emailed into us to the Radio Red Hill Request a Song website. So thank you very much for that, Kel. Now, what have we got next?
1: We're back to the Godston Ward and we're back around to Curls. Hello again. You'll be pleased to know we have some time. We're going to play your second request, which is Elvis Presley and Blue Suede Shoes.
2: Well, it's one for the money.

0: That was Elvis Presley and Blue Suede Shoes for Chris. I'm sorry, Chris. It looks like curls on my paper. Chris, that makes more sense now. I hope you enjoyed it.
1: Indeed. Right. We played ABBA earlier on Dancing Queen, which has been number one in the top charts for Radio Red Hill, top 300. But this next song, which is for everybody who hasn't read a request, has been number one in the past. It's Louis Armstrong, What a Wonderful World.

0: There we go. That's for everybody who hasn't had a request today. Louis Armstrong, What a Wonderful World.
1: Okay, I've got one more song for Joanne, your second choice. Joanne, you're in the Capel ward. And we've got some Bee Gees for you now. Here's Staying Alive.

0: The Bee Gees and Staying Alive, little trip back to the 70s. Thank you for that, Joanne, in the Caper Ward.
1: Yes, now, well, it's nearly time to say goodbye. We'll come back to Norman in the Brook Ward for that, because you asked for the Catherine Jenkins singing Hallelujah earlier. We didn't have her version, so I thought we'd play you something by her. And what better at this time of the show than time to say goodbye? So we'll say our goodbyes first. So I've been Radio Rick, Richard Roberts.
0: And I've been Victoria Waite. It's been a pleasure.
1: Indeed. And we'll see you next time. But now, to see us out, here is Catherine Jenkins and Time to Say Goodbye.

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0: From the Sky News Centre at 10, Iran has fired missiles at Israel in the first attack since a ceasefire was announced in April. Israel says the missiles were intercepted and its military is now preparing for further action. Tehran had warned it would respond after Israel carried out strikes on Beirut, claiming it was targeting a Hezbollah command centre. Our Middle East correspondent Adam Parsons is in Jerusalem.
1: It is hard to believe that Israel will not respond to this attack on its soil by Iran. And if it does so, well, clearly there will be coordination, or certainly an attempt by the Israelis at coordination with the United States.
0: Vladimir Zelensky says freezing the current battlefield lines with Russia is the quickest way to peace. The Ukrainian presidents met Sir Keir Starmer and the leaders of France and Germany in Downing Street to discuss how they can best protect Europe. The Deputy Prime Minister says he told the US Vice President he's wrong when the pair spoke on the phone about the murder of a teenager in Southampton. J.D. Vance had posted that mass migration was to blame for the killing of Henry Novak, who was handcuffed and wrongly accused of racism as he lay dying from a stab wound. Germany's Munich airport has suspended all flights and evacuated its traffic control tower. Officials say the decision was taken shortly after 8:30 p.m. due to the smell of smoke. In sport, England's cricketers won the first test against New Zealand by 115 runs on day four at Lord's. Captain Ben Stokes says his side adapted well to the tricky playing surface.
2: You're never sure what you're going to get presented with in terms of conditions or whatever it may be. And I thought the way that we identified the conditions that was in front of us this week and identified the way that we thought we needed to go about it, we did that very quickly. And I think that's a huge contribution as to why we've came out with the win this week.
0: Formula One Championship leader Kimi Antonelli took victory at an eventful Monaco Grand Prix, and Alexander Zverev is the French Open tennis champion after being runner-up in three previous Grand Slams. That's the latest. I'm Daisy Steele.
3: The Sunday Colour Supplement on Radio Red Hill.

Good afternoon and welcome to the Sunday Colour Supplement here on Radio Red Hill with me, Sian Wallace. And we've got a packed show for you this afternoon. We're going to be hearing from the Radio Red Hill weatherman, Ian Curry. He'll be talking to us about what happened in May and looking forward to the weather prospects for June and beyond. We'll also be hearing more from the interesting Road Meets Rail event at the Bluebell Railway. That's Nigel and Dave were at that. And also we've got a feature about a creative writing project that's taking place in Crawley. We'll also, of course, have the What's On Guide just after 4 o'clock, finding out what's happening at our local theatres in the coming weeks and months. And there'll be lots of good music, including our featured artist of the week. And in the final half an hour of the show, as always, we'll be counting down the most requested artists on Radio Red Hill over the last 7 days. It has been a bit of a change in the weather, as Madame Morabar says, and so it's still quite warm out there, actually. It's warmer than you think out there, but it's not looking terribly nice, and it is dry at the moment, or it was when I walked in half an hour ago. So we'll find out what the Met Office think is going to happen with the weather this week as our first point of call this afternoon after we've had a bit of music. And we're going to get started this afternoon with a bit of Nina Simone.

Nina Simone, my baby, just cares for me. Now, let's have a look at the weather for London and the South East today and tomorrow, really. Let's have a variable amounts of cloud, but a genuinely dry, bright and rather warm day. Cloud increasing later afternoon, perhaps.

a 50% chance of rain from 7 o'clock. Before that, not much chance. So looking pretty good, but it will be a cloudy afternoon, not a lot of sun about. Tomorrow, 18 the high, 8 the low. So potentially a little bit cooler. Rain 60% first thing, which is 6 o'clock in the morning. And then continuing like that throughout the day, really getting worse throughout the day. 11 o'clock, 90% chance of rain. And then in the afternoon, it tails off again. So 1 o'clock, 90% chance of rain. 2 o'clock, 70% chance of rain. 4 o'clock, 60% chance of rain. And we might, in the afternoon, see a little bit of sunshine as well. So a mixed day, I think it's fair to say, on Monday. Tuesday, we've got a high of 17 and a low of 8. So again, dipping down temperature-wise a little bit. The morning should be dry with sort of sun and clouds. We get a little bit of rain coming in potentially, and from lunchtime we've got 60% chance of rain to 80% chance of rain in the afternoon. Just watch out for that. Tuesday afternoon is going to be a little bit wet by the looks of it. Wednesday, 18 the high, 9 the low. Looks like, again, a dry morning, but the afternoon we might see some rain. Again, sunshine about, not so much at lunchtime, but for the rest of the day we might see some sunshine peeping out from behind the clouds. Thursday, 17 the high, 12 the low. No sunshine, dry first thing, but from but gradually as we go on through the day, we're getting more chance of rain. 70% from 1 o'clock, really. So again, a wet afternoon. Seems like mornings are the time to do things this week. Friday, we're going up in temperature a little bit again. 20 the high, 11 the low, and sunny. Hopefully, sunny and cloudy afternoon with a sunny evening. Only 10% chance of rain throughout the day. So Friday should be pretty good. Saturday, again, we're up to 23 the high, 13 the low. So I'm really topping, you know, getting into those 20s again, temperature gradually rising throughout the week. And it's going to be more sort of sunshine and cloud throughout the day, with sunshine winning in the evening. Less than 5% chance of rain throughout the day. So, looks like gradually getting better kind of a week in many ways. Afternoons are the wettest time. Friday, Saturday look pretty good. Monday and Thursday are the wetter days, with Tuesday afternoon as well being a bit wet. So that's the week coming up, or at least that's what the Met Office think is going to happen. We'll find out, won't we? And of course, we'll be hearing from Ian Curry to find out what he thinks is going to happen weather-wise a little bit later on in the show. We'll do that in the second hour of the show. We'll hear from Ian. Let's have some music now. We're going to start with Taylor Swift.

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0: The Pet Shop Boys and Always On My Mind. Dave King and Nigel Gray were at the Bluebell Railway Road Meets Rail event recently, and Dave's attention was drawn towards an immaculate steam-powered brewer's dray.
1: Walking around the field of the during this show at the Bluebell Railway at Horsted Keynes, or Keynes, I should say, and come across this magnificent Foden truck. Steam-driven? Yes, steam-driven. It's beautiful. It was the brewery dray for the Fuller Smith and Turner Brewery, more commonly now known as Fuller's, from the Griffin Brewery in Chiswick, which I believe is still there. And I'm talking to the owner of this lovely vehicle. Your name, sir?
2: I'm Jim Marsh. It's owned by me and my family. This was new in 1928. Fuller's had it. They had five of these. They had other models as well before this. And they worked this until 1948.
1: Oh, quite late then.
2: Yeah. So I always say to people, how much beer did it deliver for V-Day?
3: Very true.
2: Yeah.
3: Very
2: true. They've been busy then, wouldn't they? Yeah.
1: Hugely busy. Yeah, absolutely, yeah. Incredibly
2: so,
1: busy.
2: And it's called London Pride, and that's their famous, most famous product, yeah. London Pride, which is a very nice bitter. I love it.
1: Same here. Enough of the advert.
2: Yeah. But anyway, we drive around this, me and my wife drive it around to lots of shows, and we've got a very basic living accommodation up in the back,
1: yes.
2: So we can just come here, pitch up, camp, and then go home, you know?
1: Sounds idyllic to
2: it,
1: me.
2: It accrues at 20 mile an hour.
1: Okay.
2: Uses about 25 kilograms of coal per 7 miles.
1: Oh, right. Fair amount.
2: So that's not bad. And we got a water capacity. We've got the main original tank, and we've put another little tank under the chassis, so we can do 50 miles pretty well without picking up water.
1: That's pretty good. Yeah. That's pretty good.
2: It was converted. It would have started life on solid rubber tyres. And it was converted by Foden's. It went back to Foden's, and they converted it to pneumatic tyres in 1935.
1: Okay, I should think it helps with the ride a bit, doesn't it?
2: Right now, especially with the potholes we have today.
1: Yes,
2: on the solids, you would have felt the potholes, but you don't feel them too much with this, yeah.
1: So it was built by Foden's. Of course, they were a big, well-known truck company, weren't they, until a few years.
2: They were really famous for their steam wagons. They were quite,
1: amongst the bigger manufacturers of steam wagons,
2: It was these and Sentinels was your two people, really. Yes. That was it, you know.
1: So what happened to Foden's? I know they were a major producer of trucks.
2: Taken over by an American company called Packard's.
1: Oh, yes.
2: And then I think Packard's just wound it up, and they, you know, conglomerated into a load of other stuff. But the actual Foden name's gone.
1: It's a great shame. Great shame. It's a name I remember in my youth a lot.
2: It's like all our industry is gone, isn't it?
1: It does seem to be.
2: But that's a whole other subject.
1: That's another subject, but we could talk all day about that.
2: Yeah.
1: And I get a little bit annoyed.
2: Just
1: a bit. But anyway, this is beautiful. What's the colour? It's a form of orange.
2: They were orange in their day. We were looking at one of we found an article in a museum in near Chiswick, and it stated about the bright orange Foden steam wagons. You couldn't miss them, you know, Fuller's. Yeah,
1: you often see them in vintage photographs, black and white photos, don't you?
2: Yeah.
1: So did these steam wagons, did they replace the horse and cart?
2: Yeah, I think they used the horse and cart, the old traditional dray, locally.
1: Yes.
2: For quite a time afterwards, kept going, because they could just go around. The horse knew his way round, sort of thing, you know. Sort of thing. And also what this used to do, I've got pictures of with two trailers on, and they go to Kent to pick up Hot Pockets.
1: Oh, right, yes.
2: Well, Hot Pockets, not very heavy, a bit bulky, you know.
1: Yes.
2: So they have two trailers, and they've gone piled right up full with Hot Pockets.
1: Of course, Kent's not very far from here, really, and it's one of the main growing areas for our hops, of course, isn't it? Still is today, I think.
2: Yeah. And I imagine they may have gone up to Cambridge away for the grain, you know, pick up grain, I suppose.
1: Excellent. So you obviously enjoy it. You and your family love it.
2: Yeah, love it.
1: Has it got a name?
2: Well, it's London Pride. That's what's
1: called. Oh, it is London Pride. I saw it at the front, But good point. I'm not being paid by Fuller's to say this, but it's good. Well, thank you very much indeed for talking to us. Very, very good to see this fine vehicle. Long may it continue.
2: Thank you very much.
1: Thank you very much indeed. Thanks.

Faith Hill and This Kiss, written by Beth Nielsen Chapman, of course. Great song. Now, time for our featured artist of the week, the first song from them. And this week I've chosen birthday boy George Ezra, who celebrates his 33rd birthday today. Just having a quick look at his chart history. It's really interesting because his songs are either in the top 10 or don't make the top 40 in most cases, which is a crazy kind of situation to be in. He's only had one UK number one hit single. We'll play that one a little bit later on. He's had 7 in the top 10, 9 in the top 40. Album-wise, he's had 3 UK number ones, and that's all he's done, really, 3 albums. Still quite a young artist, really, in terms of time in the charts, but we're going to start where it all began for him. On the 16th of November 2013, he released Budapest, and that peaked at number 3 in the UK charts, but stayed on the charts for 76 weeks. Incredible. Here he is.

0: George Ezra and Budapest. And actually, George Ezra isn't his full name. It's George Ezra Barnett, who was born on the 7th of June 1993 in Hartford, Hertfordshire. His parents were teachers. And eventually, George moved to Bristol in 2011 to study songwriting at the British and Irish Modern Music Institute. He's got an older sister called Jessica, who accompanies him on tour, and a younger brother named Ethan, who is also a singer-songwriter under the stage name 10 Tons. Interesting that two teachers would produce three musicians. I wonder if they were music teachers. It doesn't say that there. All right, we'll have two more songs from George Ezra as we go through the course of the show. So if you're a fan of his music, stay tuned. But first of all, before we do that, of course, we are going back to the show at the Bluebell Railway, the Road Meets Rail. And we heard Dave King earlier on finding out about a brewer's dray powered by steam. Soon after, Dave was keen to find out about a gleaming steam roller.
1: Come across a lot of beautiful steam engines and rollers as well. And I'm speaking to
2: Ollie Warburton with our 1914 Abelin & Porter 10-ton road roller. Left Rochester Works in 1914, purchased by Bedford County Council, and they kept it right up until 1956.
1: And that late?
2: Yeah. Bedford was obviously quite a wealthy council, like most of them are. They would buy these rollers in bulk, in blocks of 10.
1: Oh, right, okay.
2: And if you notice, and for some people that, you know, wouldn't know, road registrations came in 1921, so this was christened, you know, with the registration NM971. The fleet number was number one, hence why it had the first registration. Because in the good old days, because there wasn't many vehicles on the road, councils and private contractors had the chance you could actually basically purchase a number plate that you and of your own design, really. Okay. It was allocated to you. It had basically a few owners after that. It entered preservation in 62 and then got sold to another contractor in 63 and didn't finally retire until 66.
1: Oh, it was quite late on then, really.
2: Yeah. And basically, it ended up sort of living around the Cambridgeshire area. Went to scrap in 65. And the East Anglia Traction Engine Club was founded in 59, and they got wind of this and put an advert out saying that there's a, you know, too good a machine, you know, Abelin road roller, which is destined to be cut up. So
1: that would be tragic, wouldn't it?
2: So famous road roller men, Taylor Brothers of Wimbish, Ollie Taylor went and bought it for £120, which obviously in 65 was a lot of money.
1: Yeah, yeah.
2: He kept it for 6 months and then sold it on to the first owner in preservation, Joe Bibby of Ickleton, and made a small profit on it. And yeah, it's had a few owners. I was very lucky. I've known this engine all my life. I've grown up with it. It was a family friend of my great-grandfather's. And he always said that, you know, when I go, I'll leave it to you. So when we finished, if you want to have a look at the back of the tender this side, there's a little memorial plate in loving memory of David Wallace. And he was one of the founding members that saved the Bluebell Railway.
1: Oh, wow. So it's a connection with the Bluebell itself here. Right. OK. Well, she's in immaculate condition. I mean, how many hours a week do you spend on her?
2: Well, as much as we can get away with it. 12 years to restore. We've obviously had a new firebox, new front tube plate. We've had some patches in the boiler work cut out, and then obviously get on with doing the pretties and making it look a bit respectable.
1: It looks extremely respectable to me. It's beautiful, really is. So how long exactly have you had this?
2: In my ownership, when poor old David passed away, since 2016.
1: Ah, right, okay.
2: But as I say, I've been connected with it ever since. I used to come home from school, chuck a fire in it at sort of 10, 11 years old, and puff about the farm. I'd build all the gateways up in the farm entries and that. Yeah, I had a blast, really.
1: Yeah. So you obviously love her. Was it Hengist, Hengist is the name? Yeah. Hengist, Hengist, yeah.
2: Yeah, so the story behind the name, David had two road rollers, and how he got involved in road steam was he lived in Cheam. And really, the childhood engine he should have kept hold of was the other road roller, because he used to ride in the bunker of that as a six-year-old lad, the Sutton and Cheam District County Council roller. And not many engines had names, but when David had the pair of Avelines, Hengist and Horsar are the two brothers that founded the Kingdom of Kent back in 1826 or something along those lines. So Hengist being the older sibling, and Hengist, this Aveline roller is 1914, the other one's 1922, which was called Horsar. And because they're both made in Rochester,
3: yes,
2: got the rampant horse on the front.
3: Oh, yes.
2: So
3: yes.
2: It's the two brothers that founded the Kingdom of Kent.
1: It all sort of ties in together, yes. Doesn't it? So you go, obviously, you take this machine all over the country, I guess, do you?
2: Yes, last September, me and my good mate up there, young Alex, we rode it to Bedford Rally up at Old Waldron at Shuttleworth House. So it's about 80-odd miles. We had 2 days on the road. We steamed from our home in Lingfield. And right up through, we went over Tower Bridge.
1: Oh, wow. I bet a lot of people looking at you as you're going through, I would imagine.
2: I'm not too au fait with technology, but apparently we were TikTok famous.
1: Excellent. Oh, that's what you've got to be on these days, TikTok. I know an awful lot about it myself.
2: I know a lot about it, no. But no, we have a lot of fun with it. It's, 12 years to do, but it was well worth the heartache and struggle that you come across when you're trying to, you know, re-erect a pile of rust. And
1: I hope you had good weather for that run.
2: Oh, no, we did. Yeah, we were very lucky. Yeah, roughly with the, you know, unfortunately, the poor quality of coal, we put 2.25 tonnes on the trailer, and we used 2 tonnes. Yeah. Where if it was Welsh...
1: I'm hearing this quite a lot, actually, and other friends of mine that are involved with Heritage Railways as well. They say that the coal they have to use is really poor quality, very smoky, it's not good. And they often say only Welsh coal was still being mined. You obviously feel that way as well.
2: Yes. Yeah. If you watch any British Pathé newsreels and you look at the railway loco drivers and that, when they were getting interviewed, you know, and... It was in this country, it was either Welsh dry steam coal or Yorkshire cobbles.
3: Yes.
2: And the Welsh is Yorkshire. There's nothing wrong with Yorkshire cobbles, but it's a very hard coal, and that's the harder the coal, that's what makes it smoke.
3: Right.
2: I've still actually got one of the old coal sacks. The Welsh dry steam coal was actually the only coal permitted to be burnt in low emission zones like London.
3: Yes.
2: They advertised that because you wouldn't really know that it was a light.
1: Well, thanks so much for talking to us today. Well, there was one other question. Sounds a bit obvious, but from a layman's point of view, what is the difference between a traction engine and a road roller?
2: So a traction engine or a general purpose engine, so like we've got one behind us that's belted up to a saw bench, or you could use it for a thrashing drum. It's, you know, just general use. You could do a bit of light haulage with it. It's normally a little bit bigger. Obviously, this engine here today is quite an early engine, so hence why the size. Normally a bit bigger, and yeah, you can sort of cover a wide range, you know, be in the woods using the winch on it. Obviously, to govern the speed, it's got a set of governors on it. So when you're sawing or thrashing, you've got constant running. Where the road roller... there's a nifty little gadget which was built on the other side, which is called a scarifier, which has got triangular pieces of metal, and my boy has actually got it going. It's the first time in 50 years that we've actually used it again. But that would be used to rip the road up, because these road rollers were not designed for tarmac. It was designed for waterbound roads, which is very much like what we're laying here today. Crushed material brought to the job, and you'd use the scarifier to rip it up if there was a pothole or whatever, The gang would then fill it, level it, then the roller would squash it in. And that's why there's so many road rollers in the world, because up the roads, if you had a bad storm, it would wash the stuff away. So there was constant work to be done. Yeah. And then obviously later on, when Tarmacadam came out, this engine was used for the base lane.
3: Because it can't instantly reverse,
2: you get something called the rollerman's dwell. So as it pauses before it goes back in the opposite direction, it's just a little well mark. There's a little roller over there which is called the Wallace Advanced. And it's got you've got a big flywheel on here.
3: Yeah.
2: They didn't have any of them on a Wallace, so it's instant change of direction.
3: I see. Okay.
1: Well, thank you very much indeed for talking to us. It's been fascinating. We're going to have another look round with my colleague Nigel, going to have a look round and see what else is here. But this is brilliant. Love it very much. It's a beautiful machine. Thank you very much indeed.

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0: back at the Black at the Road Meets Rail event, Dave King came across a traction engine carrying out a very interesting task.
1: Carrying on walking around the field at this Road Meets Rail, or Rail Meets Road, in the Bluebell Railway, Horsty Keynes. Walking around the field, lots of traction engines, steamrollers, everything here. And I come across another traction engine, but it's about to do a rather different job. And I'm talking to...
2: Robert Langley. We're about to do some thrashing, hopefully. It all depends if I can find enough crew to put the straw into the machine to do it. But the engine itself is an 1895 Fowler, built in Leeds. And you've got to remember, in 1895, the man still walked in front. The red flag had gone, but he still, and he must have had to walk very fast.
1: What kind of speed could this get up to?
2: 5 miles
1: an hour. Well, that's a very fast walking speed.
2: Yeah, very good walking speed.
1: So, would you say you're about to do some thrashing? It's obviously, is it thrashing the hay?
2: Yeah, it's thrashing straw. It's wheat or something like that. But unfortunately, we haven't got anything this time of the year.
3: No.
2: We've got some at home, which we're saving for our own rally. So they've got some straw just to make a mess.
1: Right. Well, it's fascinating. I'm sure I've seen the thrasher, or the thresher, thresher.
3: Thresher, yeah.
1: I'm sure I've seen it in action elsewhere. Maybe Edenbridge and Oxford show or the South of England show?
2: Yeah, you would have seen it at both of them, actually. It does go to Edenbridge.
3: Yes.
2: Edenbridge and Oxford. Well, we take this to Edenbridge and Oxford,
3: yes.
2: The Fowler.
1: Yep.
2: And we drive a sawbench there.
1: I've seen that in action a few years ago, but I've seen it, yes.
2: We've been, for the last 3 years, I think we've been taking it there and taking the sawbench,
3: yes.
2: Which is a very large sawbench,
3: yep.
2: With a 6-foot blade.
3: Oh,
1: blimey. It is. So you own this traction engine, you own the thrasher?
2: No, I don't own that.
1: Oh, right.
2: I'm not into thrashing machines. They're dirty, horrible things. They make it itch.
1: It's quite big, isn't it? It's quite a big... It seems to be mainly wood.
2: Yeah, mainly wood, but there's 6 ton of it sitting there. Yeah.
3: Wow.
1: This was the way that the farmers used to thrash their straw. Or their wheat. Their wheat.
2: Yeah, wheat or boat, yep. Or barley.
1: Yes.
2: Mostly, before this, of course, before the thrashing machine was invented in about 1830s, you had a piece of leather thong with a lump of wood on the end of it, and that's where going over the threshold comes from.
1: Okay.
2: Yes, when the Amazon wife got together over the threshold, that was the threshold.
1: And
2: so
1: of
2: you'd have a door that side of the barn, a door there, and the wind through would take the chaff out and leave the grain behind.
1: Oh, I see.
2: And then they invented a thrashing machine. Of course, they were driven by a horse originally. You would have a roundabout. And a horse walked round and round, and a worm shaft.
1: Yes.
2: And a shaft went to it and drove it.
1: Oh, I see.
2: And then they did the thrashing machine.
1: So how old is this thrashing machine?
2: Probably around 1900.
1: Okay, that's quite old. Yeah. And just tell me again, how old is the traction engine?
2: 1895.
1: 1895.
2: So 131.
1: Yeah, it's immaculate, actually. Yeah. Everybody looks after their vehicles so well. I suppose they have to in order for them to continue to work.
2: Well, we've just spent the last 5 to 6 years restoring this.
3: Yes.
2: That's new boiler.
3: Yes.
2: New tender. This bit is tender. New gears. Gears, everything.
1: How do you get the parts?
2: You stand there with a file and file them out with a bit of iron.
1: That's a lot of skill there. A lot of skill.
2: Yeah.
3: Yes. Yeah.
1: A huge amount of skill and knowledge involved.
2: Yes. Or knowing somebody that does know.
1: Ah, right.
2: There are companies still around that will make parts for you.
1: Oh, that's good.
2: If you what you can't make yourself, you get people that make it for you.
1: All right. Here we go. We've got the coal going in now. Big lumps of coal.
2: The coal at the moment, of course, we can't get hold of good coal because apparently the men in Wales are not allowed to go underground and get it anymore.
3: Zero, dear.
2: So we import it from Colombia,
1: yes.
2: Poland, Eastern European,
1: right.
2: Which is a place called Russia.
1: Oh no.
2: It's Eastern European.
1: Oh, I mustn't get political, but as much as I'd like to.
2: So we import all this coal, and it's, as you see, it's very, very smoky.
1: Yes.
2: Now, the coal companies have been trying to help us. There is a lot of dust about for coal.
1: Yes.
2: I mean, the slag heaps and things down in Wales, there's millions of tonnes of them.
1: All right.
2: So they're turning those slag heaps into dust, good coal dust, mixing it with different materials, squeezing it into briquettes.
1: Yes.
2: And that's what we're burning.
1: Okay. Well, it makes it a bit cleaner.
2: It's clean, as far as we're standing here, clean. But when we're on the road driving, it doesn't produce enough steam.
1: Ah, right.
2: So we have to mix it with one of the smokier steam coals.
1: Yes.
2: So that we get a bit of each, so that we get the heat to get along the road.
1: Anyway, thank you very much indeed for talking to us. Looks fascinating.
0: Dave King there at the Road Meets Rail event at the Bluebell Railway a couple of weekends ago. He was there with Nigel Gray, and those are the interviews over the last couple of weeks. This weekend we were at the South England show, and next weekend we'll have the first of the interviews from that event. So plenty more to come, but also plenty more to come this afternoon. Don't worry, we've got our Radio Redhill weatherman Ian Curry talking about the weather, and of course we've also got an interview about the creative writing project happening in Crawley. We're going to head over to the news at 3 o'clock, but first, here are the Everly Brothers.

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0: From the Sky News Centre at 11, Iran has fired missiles at Israel in the first attack since a ceasefire was announced in April. Israel says the missiles were intercepted and its military is now preparing for further action. Tehran had warned it would respond after Israel carried out strikes on Beirut, claiming it was targeting a Hezbollah command centre. Volodymyr Zelensky says freezing the current battlefield lines with Russia is the quickest way to peace.
1: To stay where we stay, it meant to give people of Ukraine more possibilities to save their children and soldiers come back. And I think this is important for us.
0: The Ukrainian president says he wants to stop the war in a way which would mean a long-lasting end to the fighting. He's met Sir Keir Starmer and the leaders of France and Germany at Downing Street to discuss how they can best protect Europe. J.D. Vance has been told he was wrong to blame the murder of student Henry Novak on mass migration. The Deputy Prime Minister says he's spoken to the US Vice President after the victim was falsely accused by his attacker of racism. The 18-year-old was arrested as he lay dying in Southampton in December. Dabinderjit Singh from the Sikh Foundation says there have been attacks on his community every day since Vikram Digwa was sentenced.
2: A man went into a gym and a group said, "We're going to hang you from your turban." Children at school, pensioners have been attacked in the park. There are vigilantes out there simply because of the political rhetoric.
0: In sport, England's cricketers made a positive start to their rebuild after a disappointing Ashes with a 115-run win against New Zealand on day four of the first test at Lord's. Ben Stokes's side bowled out their opponents for 138 in their second innings before lunch. Italian Kimi Antonelli has seen his lead at the top of the Formula One World Championship stretch to 66 points after winning the Monaco Grand Prix. It's now five wins in a row for the Mercedes driver, who finished ahead of Lewis Hamilton. That's the latest. I'm Daisy Steele.
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0: Welcome back to the Sunday Colour Supplement here on Radio Redhill this Sunday, the 7th of May. And right now, I'm going to hand over to Nigel Gray.
1: I'm very pleased to say on the phone now, I got Ian Curry, the Radio Redhill weatherman. We're going to talk about, first of all, last month, and then talk about this month. So let's start off by talking about May, shall we? Well, that was a rather good month, wasn't it?
2: Well, yes. It was a month, I think, that many people will probably remember, at least in the latter stages of the month. There was some very exceptional, almost, well, virtually unprecedented weather. So May, it followed the sort of pattern of the March and April, the spring months, March, April, May. And all three spring months were drier than average. And the spring this year was certainly one of the in the top five or six driest springs. But even more outstanding than the rainfall was the exceptional heat that we had in the latter stages of the month. And with the heat, that made it a month overall that was several degrees above average, about 2.5 in places, even more than that degrees. That's about 4 or 5 Fahrenheit greater than the average. And because the other 2 months of March and April were also above average, the spring was actually the warmest spring on record. So it was May was part of this really quite remarkable spring. And it was remarkable on the fact that the winter was very wet. So we've gone from very wet to very dry and warm, although the winter was on the mild, very much on the mild side. But we've gone from a very wet regime to a very dry regime. And this is symptomatic of the weather in over the years now in the 21st century, where we're being subjected to some quite significant extremes. The month started off actually quite warm. May started off quite warm, and in the very north of the Radio Redhill area, the temperatures were around about 24, 25. Temperatures even up to the 8 or 9th were relatively mild. Temperatures at up to 20, 21. But then there was actually quite a bit of a change, because parts of the Radio Redhill area were on the 11th, 12th, 13th, 14th, you're waking up to a covering of frost on your cars and roofs. There was some quite chilly nights especially, and it struggled to reach about 13, 14 degrees. That's about 57 Fahrenheit. So, and this was the period that actually had the most rain in the month. The actual overall May was only about 50% at best of the average rainfall. And most of this fell during this

as our more unsettled conditions. But then there was quite a steady rise of air pressure and a dramatic change of weather conditions that were certainly made the news headlines. And the pressure rose, and although we had that wet spell that I've just mentioned, it wasn't enough to really soak the ground after the dry conditions in March and April, and so it soon dried out as the temperatures rose, and the high pressure acted like a lid. It trapped the warm air near the surface, so the ground dried out, there was more sunshine, and the dry ground heats up more, and the sun is very high in the sky in May, and we started to get some quite remarkable temperatures. Now, back in 1922 and 1944, that was the previous record May temperature was reached, and that was 32.8. But on the 25th, the radio read in the very far north of Surrey, in the sort of Molesey and Kew, for instance. It became extremely warm there, sort of nearest really to the London area. And on the 25th, 34.3 Celsius was measured, which was a new May national UK, record temperature for May. But if that wasn't enough, the very next day, the same area, Kew Gardens, touched 35.1. That's over 95 Fahrenheit in Old Manny. And that sort of temperature would be, you know, relatively unusual, even in the middle of a summer heat wave. So to get it in spring, this was, a very outstanding. And we continued. In fact, on the last day, temperatures reached 30 degrees. In the similar sort of area. So the last part of May saw quite a few places in the Radio Red Hill area had temperatures that were above 30, that's 86 Fahrenheit, on about six consecutive days. The other thing that was quite interesting was the nighttime temperatures, and we call a tropical night when the temperature, the Met Office define a tropical night when the temperature is above 20 Celsius, that's about 68 Fahrenheit, and Kenley, not too far away from Red Hill, Reigate, Kenley on the North Downs, didn't go below 21.3, and that was a new British record for nighttime temperatures in May. So really, all sorts of things were happening. Records were being broken in this spell of weather. And it really was an outstanding hot spell. And so overall the month was, as I say, well above average in temperature. One or two other little things is that we escaped some of the heat-induced thunderstorms. The great heat actually produced some quite big storms in places like Wiltshire and then further north in the Midlands during the very hot spell. But the Radio Red Hill area escaped these. But there were just one or two spots of rain that fell on the very edges of some of these, I noticed that lovely smell called petrichor. When you have a long dry spell and then there's some spots of rain fall on the pavement or on the soil, it makes that lovely smell, which is called

0: electric, or wish I could bottle that. I'd make a lot of money if I could, if you could have that as a fragrance. It really is a nice smell. And the month ended, as I say, on a warm note. Now, it's very interesting that I referred to 1944 as we beat that hot spell, but it was a similar spell at the latter 10 days of the month, so very warm. And what was interesting is that in 1944, when June started, it turned very unsettled. And I'm sure some listeners will know that in 1944, D-Day was set to go on the 5th, and they had to postpone it because of very stormy weather and strong wind, driving rain, and so on. And it brings me on, I think, nicely mentioning that to my forecast for June, which we'll have in the second half. And so, will it occur? D-Day change in the weather? Has it happened now? Is it happening now? Will it return, the hot weather? We shall see.
1: We shall see indeed, Ian. Thank you very much indeed for that. And we'll talk to you a little bit later in the programme, if we may, about this month.
0: A real pleasure.

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1: 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Ready?

Shakira and Whenever, Wherever. Time now for our second song from our featured artist of the week here on the Sunday Colour Supplement. And as you know, if you've been listening, our featured artist this week is George Ezra, who celebrates his 33rd birthday today. And we're going to go for his only, so far, UK number one hit single. It was released on the 5th of April 2018. Lasted at the top of the charts for 4 weeks, was at number one for 4 weeks, but lasted in the charts in totality for 134 weeks. 134 weeks in the charts. Was pretty incredible. It also went to number one in Australia, Ireland and New Zealand. This is George Ezra and Shotgun.

George Ezra, our featured artist of the week, and Shotgun. And we'll have another song by George before the end of the show. Now, when I'm choosing featured artist of the week, I try and look at people who've got, you know, some sort of achievement on this day or close to this day, birthdays or record going to number one or things like that. And I could have chosen another band today if they had more than one really good song, because this is a band who had one, you know, one really hot song, and then they had a couple of others that did pretty well, but then they faded away. And today is the anniversary of that one really big song, which was their debut single going to number one here in the UK. In 1997, Hanson started a 3-week run at number one in the UK charts. The song stayed on the charts for 13 weeks in total. It is, of course, Mbop.

0: There we go, Hanson and Umbop, which went to number one in 1997 on this day. Right now, time to hand back to Nigel Gray.
1: We're now back with Ian Curry, the Radio Edit weatherman, and we're going to be talking now about June. And I have to say, after that rather splendid May, June so far has been a bit of a disappointment, I have to say.
2: Yes, it started in very unsettled mode, just like what happened in 1944. And when I mentioned also 1922, which had some very, hot weather, and that was disappointing in June as well. I want to draw your attention, in a sense, to another year, which wasn't, in a sense, it didn't quite have the May didn't quite have the hot temperatures that we had this year, but it did have a burst of heat wave. We had temperatures up to about 28 or so, but more in towards the beginning of the month, and that was 1976. And I wonder if people remember that remarkably hot summer. Well, as I say, May had some very warm days then, especially in the first half, and then it turned cooler, and June was rather cool at first, but then later in June the heat returned, and the heat in 1976 was we had 14 days with temperatures at some place in southern England reaching 32, that's 90 Fahrenheit, on 14 consecutive days towards the end of the latter part of June and into July. Another, because it's happening at them, we've had it this weekend, Derby on Epsom Downs. There was another interesting incident of June starting very unsettled and cool. In fact, I remember it. I was living at, I was working at the time in the Caterham area, and I remember distinctly that it was snowing with a temperature not far above freezing on the 2nd of June 1975, and the Derby racecourse was covered in frost on the early on the morning of the 3rd, a very chilly start to June, but then by mid-month we're into a heat wave, and the summer of 1975 was very warm. That burst of snow that we had in some places in the Midland, North Midlands, in the Pennines, and in Scotland, snow lay all day and was quite deep. Even first-class county cricket matches, like at Derby at Buxton, Derbyshire would play, and they had to abandon. They had no play at all because of snow on the 2nd of June. So, and the ski lifts were started up again in Scotland on the mountain. So it was really a cold start to June. But as I say, we then went into a very warm summer, and it was even warmer in 76. And again, that was in June, the first part of June was quite chilly at times. So there are precedents for a change, for an unsettled start to June, and then it warming up. And in a way, this looks like happening a little bit this month, because we've had very unsettled conditions. There have been showers and even some thunderstorms with some hail in parts of the Radio Redhill area. There was very bad hail around about the beginning of this month in the very south of the area towards Gatwick, Charlewood, and that direction, and some very frequent lightning. We've had some pretty windy conditions on the 3rd and the 4th, and very unsettled. But it does look like more unsettled weather, but with some days of warmth, will take place in the up to about the 12th to 15th, up towards the middle of June. But then in the second half, whilst not completely settled, there looks like some longer spells of drier weather, and could well find that we get into very warm, hot conditions on several days as around about the 18th, 19th, 20th, so into the end of the third week of June. And that sort of those conditions look like continuing it through to the end. So although it may start much cooler than it was in the second half of May, it does look like warming up. So overall, and I ought to say that May also had above average sunshine, particularly the last 10 days were quite sunny at times. It wasn't breaking records for sunshine, but certainly sunshine was above average in May in the Radio Redhill area in May. I don't think saying sunshine will be probably around about average for June. I think the temperatures after this cooler start will be probably above average due to the much warmer conditions as we head into the second half. I think rainfall probably nearer average. We've had a lot of rain in parts of the Radio Redhill area already this month, and I think that with some further bursts of unsettled weather will make the rainfall up to average, and in places even above, because the second half of the month there will be some days of unsettled weather with some thundery outbreaks, and they will be, you know, dotted around the Radio Redhill. Not everywhere will get heavy showers and so on, but certainly I think rainfall will be at least up to average, which was unlike May, which was only about half the average. So that will be, you know, the we won't be watering the gardens as much perhaps in June as we were in May. And all this rain, by the way, at the beginning of June is good in the sense it is topping up, keeping those reservoirs topped up, which would perhaps mitigate any water shortages. That was unlike July of the summer of 76, when spring was dry, and it was dry in June, and then very dry in the heat wave in July, and it continued into August. So that's why there were restrictions, there were standpipes in some streets, and reservoirs ran dry, and we had to have a minister of drought in 76. Well, at the moment, this rain that we're having in quite large quantities, up to over 30 millimetres we had in 24 hours in parts of Radio Redhill area around about the 2nd and 3rd of this month. So well up amount of, we're keeping the water tables actually topped up, and that should help us in any of these hot spells this summer. But there we are. I think We will be seeing a return of some hot days, perhaps not as prolonged as that hot spell was in May, but nonetheless there will be a return of some summer, very summer-like days indeed during this month. But be prepared for some interludes of unsettled weather, and that certainly is what we're having. At the moment, it's been quite an unsettled spell of weather, including this weekend that we've are having.
1: Thank you very much, Ian, for talking to us again, and we look forward to talking to you next month, of course.
2: Yes, and we'll see whether or not by then we'll be coming into the month of July, which is the middle part of the summer, and we'll then begin to get a real flavour of how the summer is developing. But in the meantime, I think with the rains that we've had and the heat that we've had and so on, it'd be good for our blooms, our plants and so on, I think we ought to end on a little poem by George MacDonald, who wrote that he loved the June weather, and he said the roses make the world so sweet. The bees, the birds have such a tune. There's such a light, and such a heat, and such a joy in June. Well, let's hope that we can have some joy this month with some of those warm spells. With the rain, it waters our gardens, and we'll have the blooming roses to enjoy as well.
1: Indeed, so, Ian. Many, many thanks, and we'll talk to you again next month. Thanks a lot. Bye.
2: A real pleasure.

Hello, I'm Nick Hutchings. Why not join me between 10 and 1, Monday to Saturday, for a mixture of music and fun? I'll have the tunes you want to hear interspersed with facts from this day in history. I'll also have the local news so you can keep up with what's happening. That's 10 to 1, Monday to Saturday. You know, that bit between breakfast and lunch. I look forward to your company.

0: It's time.
1: There we go. You're listening to the Sunday Colour Supplement here on Radio Red Hill. I'm here with you until 5 o'clock. My name's Sian Wallace. And we've still got plenty to come, though, before we head over for the news. Well, not before we head over for the news. We're going to head over to the news at 4 o'clock. And then after that, we'll have the What's On guide, telling you what's happening at our local theatres in the coming weeks and months. We'll also be hearing about a creative writing project being carried out in Crawley this week, so that'll be interesting. Nigel will bring us all about that. And of course, in the last half an hour of the show, we'll be playing the most requested artists from your request shows this week. Who have you been wanting to hear this week? We'll find that out in the last half an hour. Before we go to the news, though, I am going to leave you with one piece of music. This is one of my favourite artists, who's just announced actually that she's got a new album coming out. This is Sarah Bareilles and Love Song.

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0: From the Sky News Centre at midnight, Iran has fired missiles at Israel in the first attack since a ceasefire was announced in April. Israel says the missiles were intercepted and its military is now preparing for further action. Tehran had warned it would respond after Israel carried out strikes on Beirut, claiming it was targeting a Hezbollah command centre. Our Middle East correspondent Adam Parsons is in Jerusalem.
1: It is hard to believe that Israel will not respond to this attack on its soil by Iran. And if it does so, well, clearly there will be coordination, or certainly an attempt by the Israelis at coordination with the United States.
0: Volodymyr Zelensky says freezing the current battlefield lines with Russia is the quickest way to peace. The Ukrainian president has met Sir Keir Starmer and the leaders of France and Germany in Downing Street to discuss how they can best protect Europe. The Deputy Prime Minister says he told US Vice President he's wrong when the pair spoke on the phone about the murder of a teenager in Southampton. J.D. Vance had posted that mass migration was to blame for the killing of Henry Novak, who was handcuffed and wrongly accused of racism as he lay dying from a stab wound. Denmark's friendly against Ukraine had to be abandoned after Christian Eriksen collapsed on the pitch. The former Spurs and Manchester United midfielder is understood to now be conscious. Alexander Zverev got a 5-set win over Italian Flavio Cobolli in the final of the French Open tennis. The German second seed had been runner-up in the three previous Grand Slam deciders. Zverev says it's an important victory.
2: If I would have lost this one, the self-belief would have gone down a lot. But now that I've won it, I feel like I can do it again.
0: England's cricketers got a 115-run victory over New Zealand on day four of the first test at Lord's, and Formula One Championship leader Kimi Antonelli made it 5 race wins in a row at the Monaco Grand Prix. That's the latest. I'm Daisy Steele.
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The What's On Guide this Sunday the 7th of June. At Pitbrook House in Dorking, the Screaming Blue Murder Comedy Club is back on Friday the 26th at 8pm. Tickets are £13.50 in advance and £15.50 on the day. On Saturday the 27th, the Vaughan Williams Singers present British Choral Gems at 7.30. Tickets are £20 or £12 for children. On Tuesday the 7th of July, it's Harry Houdini, A Life of Stunts and Escapades. Tickets are £13 and the show starts at 7.30. At the Green Room Theatre, between the 1st and the 4th of July, DDoS present At Your Convenience at 7.30 each night, starring Radio Red Hill's own Sarah Jane Vincent. Tickets are £12. At the Hawth in Crawley on Thursday, Amy and Carlos are reborn. Tickets start at £35.50 and the show begins at 7.30. On Saturday, This Is Floyd is a tribute to Pink Floyd. The music starts at 7.30 and tickets are £34. On Wednesday the 24th, tribute show Copacabana Magic, the Barry Manilow show, starts at 7.30. Tickets are £31. On Thursday the 25th, it's an evening with Joe Thomas. Tickets are £23 and the evening begins at 7.45. At Epsom Playhouse on Wednesday the 17th, it's the Big West End Hits Show presented by Show Choir. They're raising money for the Royal Marsden Cancer Charity and tickets are £19.50. The music starts at 7.30. On Thursday the 18th, comedian Michelle Wolfe presents Best Job in the World. Tickets are £30 and the curtain goes up at 8pm. On Friday the 19th, the Bon Jovi Experience 2026 comes to the stage. Tickets are £28 and the music starts at 7.30.

0: 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I'm Irwin Davis, and I'd like you to join me in recalling the music of that decade every Sunday evening at 7 in Sounds of the 50s. 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

0: Boy Meets Girl and Waiting for a Star to Fall. Now, there's an interesting writing project being conducted in Crawley this week. Here's Nigel Gray with more information.
1: I'm now talking to Anna Jefferson. And Anna, we're going to be talking about a special event you've got happening next Tuesday, I do believe, down there in Crawley. Tell me more.
2: Hi, Nigel. Thanks for having me on. Yes, so on Tuesday, we're launching our Crawley Creative Writing Micro Grant, which is a small scheme where creative writers in the Crawley area can apply to up to £3,000 to run a project that they might want to do themselves or part of an organisation in Crawley, specifically looking at creative writing activities and projects.
1: What do you define as creative writing?
2: Well, I think that depends on the person who's doing the writing. It might be that it's somebody wants to do a workshop with young people, or it might be that there's an existing writing group and they'd like to do something else. Or there might be a specific event that they'd like to bring a writer to. I think there's lots and lots of different ways that it could be defined. So we are running a surgery so people can come and find out more about it at the Revive Cafe at the Charis Centre next Tuesday between 11 and 1pm so people can drop in and find a little bit more out about the fund.
1: That's down there in Crawley, I presume.
2: Yes, beg your pardon. Yes, it's in Crawley. And yes, and so it's run by us as an organisation. I'm from New Writing South and it's supported through Arts Council England.
1: OK. Now, where is the Charis Centre for those people who aren't familiar with it?
2: So that is in Crawley. So, yes, it's a community centre in Crawley. Charis, spelled C-H-A-R-I-S. It's really accessible, got a big car park, or get there by public transport.
1: OK. Now, you're looking in particular, presumably, for local writers, are you?
2: Yes. So anybody who's applying has to either be from Crawley or have, a strong connection with Crawley. So this is really about being able to support more creative writing and kind of literature-based projects taking place in the Crawley area.
1: And there are four micro-grants, is it?
2: Yeah, so we're looking for up to four micro-grants where people can apply up to £3,000, but there might be some more if people are applying for smaller amounts. It really depends on the needs of those groups. There might be things that are led by individuals, or there might be groups who want to come and find out a bit more about this. But yeah, this is really about being able to do something that gets kind of creative writing back out there, back out into the community. So the applications are open now, and we're hoping that we'll be able to get them all selected before the summer holidays.
1: Oh, definitely. Okay, yes. So no time to lose then, basically.
2: No. So the deadline for the applications is 5pm on Friday the 3rd of July, and then they'll be assessed. And we want to tell everybody who's been successful by Friday the 10th of July, so people can start getting planning and deciding what it is that they want to do. And the activity will then run until the 31st of March, so all activity that people are planning to do will be wrapped up and finished by the 31st of March by next year.
1: So basically what you need now is everybody's ideas, really, isn't it?
2: Absolutely, absolutely. And if people have got an idea but it doesn't feel very fully formed at the moment, or they'd like to have a further conversation about it, then they can either come along to the Revive Cafe next Tuesday between 11 and 1. Or if they're not able to do that, then there's lots of information about the grant which is on our website, which is newwritingsouth.com.
1: Any particular subjects that are recommended for this writing?
2: No, I think just anything that takes people's creative fancy, I would say.
1: Basically anything, yes?
2: Yeah, I think as long as it's kind of within the kind of realms of creative writing, absolutely. You know, I think that might take different forms for the different individual. It might be that people want to write poetry, or it might be that people want to write in short form. You know, it might be a group of people who want to come together and write something that might be writing for performance. Really, it could be anything that captures people's imagination, but this is very much about kind of harnessing the power of creative writing and making it into a positive force for people in Crawley.
1: Excellent. So no previous experience is necessary?
2: No, not at all. I think, you know, you've got to come with like an idea that you actually will be able to execute, but this doesn't have to be something that you do day to day. It might be something that you're part of a group and you're really interested in being able to give something a try.
1: Just basically you welcome some new ideas. New thoughts.
2: Absolutely.
1: Good. OK, well, I hope it goes well anyway. So perhaps you tell us again the date and the time and where it is and so on.
2: Yeah, of course. So we've got a drop-in that's happening next Tuesday, the 9th of June, and that's between 11 and 1pm at the Revive Cafe at the Charis Centre. And people can come and pick up applications then, can speak to myself and also Parveen Khan, who is the literature coordinator in Crawley for this project. And then after that, the deadline for the applications is on Friday the 3rd of July, and we'd like to let everybody know by Friday the 10th. Yeah, if you have anything that you'd like to find out about, you can either have a look at our website, which is newwritingsouth.com, or drop us a line at hello at newwritingsouth.com.
1: That's Tuesday 9th of June, 11am to 1pm, Revive Cafe at the Charis Centre. I hope all goes well.

did I die? George Ezra there, did you notice? That was our final song from our featured artist of the week. From May of 2022, a number three hit here in the UK, lasted 66 weeks in the charts, Green, Green Grass. And yeah, so George Ezra celebrating his 33rd birthday today. And yeah, no album since 2022, but we don't know what, or nothing on the charts anyway since then, so maybe there'll be some more coming soon, who knows. But some good songs in there from George Ezra. I hope you enjoyed those this afternoon. Now here's a little bit of an older one. This is Savage Garden and I Don't Know You Anymore.

There we go, Savage Garden, and I Don't Know You Anymore. Do you remember that one? That's from a while back, isn't it? You're listening to the Sunday Colour Supplement here on Radio Red Hill, and we are entering our last half an hour, so very shortly we'll be hearing the most requested artists from your request shows this week. But there's not too long music on that, so we'll take on a little bit more music before that. And how about some Lewis Capaldi? This one is Wish You the Best.

Okay, time for our most requested artists in your request shows this week. At least the ones that have been played through our computer system, not the ones that we played on CD. So, as usual, it takes three requests to get you onto this list, which this week is the top four. And two of those with three plays are Queen and Elvis.

And we've got two more artists this week who you asked to hear three times in your request programmes this week. In a moment, we're going to hear Bob Marley and the Wailers, very popular at the moment. But first, it was Tina Turner.

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Tune in every day from Monday to Saturday, just after 11 a.m. and 3 p.m, when I will be choosing some of the most popular pieces of classical music. 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

Bob Marley and the Wailers, Elvis Presley, Queen and Tina Turner, all with three plays in your request shows this week. In next, with four plays this week, it's Michael Jackson.

ABBA there with Angel Eyes. Now, that's almost all we've got time for here on Sunday Colour Supplement. Thank you for joining me this afternoon. I hope you've enjoyed more from the Road to Road Meets Rail, whichever way around it is, event at the Bluebell Railway, and also hearing about the opportunities available if you've got any writing projects that you'd like some money for in Crawley, and of course also our Radio Red Hill weatherman Ian Curry. Coming up next, it is the Hospital Chapel service for half an hour, and then at 5:30, Nigel Gray is back with All Gold, Golden Oldies from the 60s and 70s. But while Irwin takes us even back even further in time with sounds of the 50s, remembering the big ballads and the birth of rock and roll. At 8 o'clock this evening, you can hear your Sunday requests repeated from this morning. They were on at 10 o'clock this morning, but if you didn't hear them or you wanted to hear them again, you can do that at 8 o'clock tonight. And at 10 o'clock tonight, you can hear this show all over again before Through the Night. Music from 1 a.m. to 6 a.m. to keep you company if you're having difficulty sleeping this evening. Hopefully you won't need it, but it's there if you do. And then, of course, tomorrow morning at 6 o'clock, Katie is back with breakfast. I'm going to leave you with the most requested artist of the week on your request shows, an artist who probably should be more often at the top of the chart than they actually are. This is The Beatles. Goodbye.

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